0: but have been recalled. That's the latest.
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HD Worship there with On Our Side here on UCB2. It is indeed 5 minutes past one this Monday, the 22nd of June. Becky Profit keeping you company until 5 o'clock. Now, still to come, later at 2:30, I'm going to be reflecting back on our devotional about overcoming fear. Then at 3:15, we'll be with the late Dr. Charles Stanley. And then at 4:40, we'll be hearing from the UCB Word for today. But coming up next, after I play you this great song from Joshua C. Edwards, we'll be hearing from our teaching called Underneath the Surface. But let me play you this song first. It's called Through Pilgrim's Eyes.

0: It's now time for our Bible teaching called Underneath the Surface this Monday, the 22nd of June. And this morning, we're with the St. George's Church in Leeds.
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2: It's an absolute pleasure and a privilege to be with you and to speak to you this morning as we begin our new series on the theme of mountains, hope in God's presence. I feel like I probably need to name the fact that when I chose the reading we've just heard, I hadn't twigged that it was a Thanksgiving at the same time. But So just to name that, we're all for the Thanksgiving of little ones, and we'll explore this passage and see what it really means together this morning. Now, I don't know what you think of when you think of mountains. I imagine there's a range of responses in the room. For some of us, thinking of mountains will conjure up images of cold, wet climbs to the top of a mountain, only to be met by clouds, fog, and not much else other than a desire to get back down to the bottom as quick as we can. For others, we may love the idea of enduring the inclines and braving the elements in order to achieve the goal of getting to the top and enjoying the view. My wife, Jasmine, she loves mountains because they speak to her of the greatness of God and how small she is in comparison to just how majestic and powerful God is. For others, some of you may recognize these pictures. These are a few pictures that were taken and sent to me from the St. George's Walking Group. Can you give me a wave if you're in that group, if you attend with some kind of regularity? Great to see you this morning. Hopefully you'll see from those pictures, particularly the one on the left, something communal, done with other people about mountains and our experience of them. There's an experience of traveling together. There's a range of responses to mountains. Some of those are more personal. It turns out that along with being full of information about everything else, the internet is also full to the brim with quotes about mountains. Listen to some of these, see if you can relate to them. So this first one, which should appear on the screen, apparently by an old school mountaineer called Sir Martin Conway, he says that each fresh peak teaches something. Another one, by a man, David McCulloch Jr., said, "Climb the mountain not to plant your flag, but to embrace the challenge. Enjoy the air and behold the view. Climb it so that you can see the world, not so the world can see you." One final one, this one by a Canadian novelist by the name of Laurie Lanson, says this, "The climb speaks to our character, but the view, I think, to our souls." Now, regardless of what you think about any of those individual quotes, all of them speak to the idea that mountains communicate something more to us than just nice views. They tell us things about ourselves and the world around us. They speak to us with a sense of clarity and simplicity that is hard to find anywhere else. This is true in the world around us, and I think it's also true in Scripture. Now, Scripture, the Bible, mentions mountains a lot within its pages. It's mentioned 560 times in the Hebrew and 644 times in the Greek. Now, you'll be very pleased to hear that neither in this sermon or in this series are we going to explore every single one of those uses. Most of the times mountains are mentioned in Scripture, they're not the most important thing that's going on in the story. But every so often, a particular mountain is named for a particular reason and it has particular significance. They give us clarity as to who God is and how we should live in light of that. Now, in this series, we're not going to be scaling every single significant mountain in Scripture. But we are going to ascend a few and see what we find out about God, ourselves, and the world around us whilst we're up there. And this week, we begin with the passage we just heard from Genesis 22 and Mount Moriah. And as we do so, I want us to think about it in two movements. So firstly, we'll think about the God that tests, and then we'll think about the God that provides. So God that tests, God that provides. So firstly, the God that tests. Now, as we begin engaging directly with this story, it's really important to acknowledge, at least from my perspective, that this can be a tricky text to handle. Let's not make any mistake about that. This is a story of God testing Abraham. It says that in verse 1. However, this is no ordinary test. This test involves God asking Abraham to take his only son Isaac to the top of a mountain and sacrifice him there, a mountain in the region of Moriah. Now, on its own, that's striking. It's made even more striking when you think that earlier on in Genesis, God called Abraham and made a promise to him that he would be made into a great nation and have more descendants than he could possibly ever hope to count. To make it even more striking still, Abraham was a man who was childless when he was 99 years old. And yet, despite this, God enabled him to have a child by his wife, Sarah, and this child was Isaac. Isaac was the proof of the promises that God had already made to Abraham. And now, here is God asking Abraham to sacrifice the very thing that he had promised to him. Now, before we move on, just take a moment to think about that. It's okay if you found that tough to take. That's part of the passage. What would you do if you were in Abraham's position? How would you feel? What would your response be? Well, I don't know what your response would be if you were in Abraham's position. I think if it were me, I'd turn around and run a million miles in the other direction. But we're not left to guess what Abraham did. We're told that rather than running or refusing, he complied and he set about what God asked him to do. We're told in verse 3 that he loaded up his donkey, got some firewood, and set about his task. And it's not until verse 7 that Isaac plucks up the courage to ask the really obvious question. He turns to his father and asks, "Where is the lamb for the burnt offering?" Now, we'll get to Abraham's response in a moment, but let's just pause here for a moment and think about how we're to respond to the idea that God would ask this of Abraham in the first place. Now, I think for many of us, we'd feel a sense of shock or disorientation at the fact that God would ask Abraham to do something like this, especially given all the promises that God has made to Abraham before this event. It's important to pay attention to those responses. Quite often, the Bible says things that can be hard to understand or to get our heads around. If that's your experience of Scripture, I think that's an indication that you're doing it right rather than wrong. However, I think the fact that Abraham and God have a relational history actually enables us to understand the story more. The fact is, when we're asked to do something in life, the person who asks us to do the thing makes a difference. If we're asked for something small, like the time, hopefully we'd give that to anyone who asked us. I hope we wouldn't refuse people the time if they asked us. But if we're asked for something bigger, the person who's asking us starts to become more important. For example, if someone asked us to lend them a large sum of money, I imagine our response would be different depending on who asked us. If we'd never met the person before, we'd probably say no. Equally, if we knew the person, but we knew that they were untrustworthy from previous experience, we probably wouldn't lend them the money. However, if the person who was asking us was our closest friend, and we have history and experience of them being able to be trusted and to be good on their word, we might be more likely to do as they ask. And I think this is the kind of dynamic that's playing out in this story. God and Abraham have got history. God has promised, outlandish things to Abraham before, things that in our rational brains we wouldn't ever think would come true. They seemed impossible, and yet God came through for him, not least with the provision of Isaac. Abraham has seen God at work in his life previously, which means that when presented with something that seems like a crazy demand, he's able to recall the fact that God has been faithful before. And so he can trust that he'll be faithful again. The person who is asking makes a difference. And when it comes to God, we can be sure that he's faithful, that his word is true, and that he's good. Now I hope that that explanation brings a bit of clarity and maybe helps us to understand the story a little bit more. But I realize that it doesn't just make all our questions disappear completely. Theologian Walter Brueggemann says, this text leads us to face the reality that God is God. This is tough for us to take hold of sometimes. For many of us, myself included, we like control, we like order, we like pattern, we like predictability. We want to be able to explain how and why things are the way they are. But the truth is, quite often we have far less control than we think. This can be true when it comes to God. Sometimes we just have to trust that God is God, and even if we don't get it, we have to acknowledge that his ways are better than ours. We're told in verse 1 that this situation was set up as a test for Abraham. God wanted to see how far Abraham's faith in him went. He wanted to see if Abraham's faith was something that was confined to the past, or if it was something that was still alive and active in the present. He wanted to know of Abraham's faith in him. He wants to know of ours today too. So before we move on to the God that provides, it presents us with a difficult question of, are there those of us here today who would say that we follow Jesus, who believe in God? Are there things where we'd say, yeah, God, I love you, but you can't have this. God, I love you, but you can't have that. If that's you, you're not the only one, I would answer, yeah, that's me, if all this were. But I do think it's something we can pray about and pray to God about. So if you can feel God putting his finger on something in your life that you've grown to love more than him, if you've made a good thing, an ultimate thing, if you come and get prayer a little bit later on as we pray about asking God to make him the ultimate thing in our lives again. So that's the God that tests. It's a difficult part of the story. It's only one part of the story. We've heard about the God who tests. Now we tend to think about the God who provides. Now, I don't know how you feel about reading, whether you enjoy it or not. I'm a bit of a bookworm. I recently read a 600-page long book called Biblical Critical Theory. It's about as fun as it sounds. By a guy called Christopher Watkin, and he makes the point that for the original hearers of this story, so we're hearing it now in a particular time, in a particular place, for the original hearers of this story, the fact that God required Abraham from Isaac wasn't actually a shock at all. In ancient religion, gods would require that from their followers all the time. It was common enough that in Old Testament law, it's actually forbidden to sacrifice your child because it was common. We see in the Old Testament, it speaks about Molech, who was the god of the Ammonites, who did that very thing. Other religions worked on the basis that if I give up something important to me in sacrifice, the god will repay me by giving me something else I want. Payment leads to reward. It was that kind of interaction. I scratch my back, you scratch my back, I scratch yours kind of deal. Now, this dynamic was well known and thought of as common in the ancient world. I also think it's pretty common in some parts of our life today. But if that wasn't the shocking bit, if God requiring Isaac from Abraham wasn't the shocking bit, it raises the question of what would have been the surprise. What would have been the twist in the story for those who heard it told in the ancient world? That surprise comes in verse 8 of our reading. In response to Isaac's question of where the lamb for the sin offering is, Abraham replies by saying, God himself will provide the lamb for the offering. That's the twist. That's the thing that the ancient hearers of this story weren't expecting. The fact that God would require such a big thing from you wasn't a surprise. The fact that there's a God that would provide the sacrifice was. And yet we see in the story that that's exactly what God does. In verse 13, Abraham sees a nearby ram caught in the bushes and sacrifices that instead. We know with the benefit of hindsight that Isaac was always going to be fine. Either because Abraham would have refused and he'd have said no, or because God would provide the sacrifice. Based on their history, Abraham trusted that God would come through as he's known him to do before and would provide what was needed exactly when he needed it. This drastically transforms how we understand the test that put God before Abraham. It wasn't a test of performance. It wasn't God asking Abraham how good

last minute things got. He could rely on the previous activity of God as a means of trusting God in this situation, in the knowledge that this God is one that provides what's needed and is interested not in our performance, but in our trust. That was true for Abraham then, and it can also be true for us today. See, we might not have the biography of Abraham. We might not have the miraculous personal stories of God providing in the ways that God did for Abraham. However, one thing we do have in common with Abraham is a God who provides a sacrificial lamb for us, just like he did for Abraham. In the person of Jesus, God sent his only son to die on the cross for you and for me. As he did so, he saved us and opened the way for us to have a relationship with our Father in heaven like we were always meant to have. And he did this not because of how good we are, because we proved ourselves. He did this because of how good he is. The same trustworthy and faithful God who provided all that was needed to enable Abraham to continue living in the promises of God is the same God who sent his son to die and rise so that we might be able to share in his victory and live eternally in relationship with him by the power of his Spirit. This element of the Abraham story is beautifully reflected in Jesus. But it's not the only element of the story that's reflected in Jesus. See, prior to his death and his resurrection, Jesus walked this earth as a teacher, calling people to follow him. In the process of doing so, he would call them to take up their cross and follow him. The way of the cross that Jesus took is the same way that he calls us to take, not to earn his love, but in response to it. He calls us to follow him, whether it's easy or whether it's hard. He calls us to submit to his word and his will for our lives rather than our own. He calls us to the ways of the kingdom of God rather than to the ways of earthly kingdoms. Ultimately, he calls us to lay down our lives and submit them to him. Again, this isn't to earn his love, but in response to it. In Abraham, we have a great example of someone who knew who God was and that he was faithful and good. He'd seen it in his life. And as a result, he was able to trust God as he asked him to do the hardest thing imaginable. Through the life, death, and resurrection of Jesus, we're presented with the same invitation to follow Jesus in response to all that he's first done for us. So, as we descend the mountain and return to level ground, let's just reflect on a few of the things we've learned whilst we've been up at the top. We've learned that God is a God who tests sometimes. However, he's not testing our performance, but our trust. We've also learned that he's a God who provides what's needed as we seek to follow him. In Jesus, the invitation made to Abraham is one that's made to us all. So as I close, let me ask you, which element of today's talk has particularly impacted you? Maybe there's a challenge for you today on the extent to which you're trusting God with a particular element of your life. Are you loving the things he's given you more than the giver himself? Alternatively, maybe you need to hear and you need to know today that God isn't one who tests our performance to see whether we're up to it. Maybe you need to hear today that God goes first and shows his love for you in amazing and extraordinary ways. In the same way that God promised descendants to Abraham before he did anything, and in the same way that God said he was well pleased with Jesus before he did any miracles, so God says of you that he loves you before you lift a finger. We live for God in response to his love, not to earn it. So which side of the coin?

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Vertigo Worship there with one and only Jesus here on UCB 2. And just before that, you heard our Bible teaching from Underneath the Surface this Monday. And we will be back with the St. George's Church in Leeds tomorrow morning at the same time at 10 past 1.

0: One Sonic Society there with Great Is Thy Faithfulness here on UCB2. Zechariah 4 verse 6 is a great verse. It says, "Not by might nor by power, but by my spirit, says the Lord Almighty." It's a gentle reminder that this life of faith was never meant to be carried by our sheer effort alone. Not by how strong we are, not by how capable we may feel today, but by His Spirit working in us and through us, even when we don't see it. So if this early morning you're feeling tired or stretched or like you're running and empty, maybe the answer isn't to push harder, but maybe it's to pause and let God do what only He can do. Because His strength doesn't run out and His Spirit never misses a step.
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5: Hi, I'm Nancy Gowdy from NGM. One of the things Jesus said when he was here on earth was, just believe. How easy do you find it to believe when our circumstances seem dire? Do we believe him when we are ill or a family member gets a bad medical report? Are we hoping against hope that God will be able to do something, or are we believing him for healing and the miracle we need? Can we trust God in the middle of heartache? I know we can, because God is faithful and kind. He warned us that in this world you will have trouble, but take heart, for I have overcome the world. Can we believe him when he says he will never leave us or forsake us? Instead of worrying, just believe.

Brand new music from Sons of Sunday there with One More Day. Yes, Sons of Sunday, the super Christian boy band, or man band, I should say, consisting of Brandon Lake, Pat Barrett, Leland Chandler Moore, Chris Brown, and Stephen Furtick. So, yes, there you go. Expect more great music to come from them in the many months ahead of us. But I'm here to tell you that the news at 2 o'clock is on the way, and also later we'll be revisiting our devotional called Overcoming Fear. That'll be here around about 2:30 this morning, so don't go anywhere.

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1: From the Sky News Centre at 2. Donald Trump's given no reason why he's declared the Prime Minister's going to resign. He's wished Sir Keir Starmer well in a social media post, despite slating his immigration and energy policies. The Prime Minister's under growing pressure as potential challenger Andy Burnham returns to Parliament later. Voters in York have been asked if they want a leadership contest or a coronation.
2: This should be a proper contest. I don't believe you should ever hand something over. Not a political position that affects the country.
3: 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I don't think his ego will let him, so I think there will be a proper contest.
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5: Yes, we do need a new Prime Minister.
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5: No comment.
1: A four-day amber weather warning for extreme heat has begun. Forecasts suggest temperatures could reach 38 degrees Celsius in parts of England this week. Iran's armed forces say they're ready to respond to threats from Donald Trump. It's after the US president warned that bombing would start up again if they didn't rein in Iranian-backed Lebanon-based Hezbollah. 120,000 officers in England and Wales have now received training to help investigate non-contact sexual offences. These include crimes such as voyeurism and intimate self-touching in public, which experts believe can be a precursor to more serious offending. Detective Chief Superintendent Jamie Daniels is from the College of Policing.
7: Sometimes these offences aren't considered as serious as contact sexual offending. But what we have found through research and that has been driven through this training is that these offences can lead to further offending and that can sometimes be contact offending. And in their own right, the pattern and the severity is important.
1: Teenager Lamine Yamal scored on his first World Cup start as Spain responded to their goalless draw against Cape Verde with a 4-0 thumping of Saudi Arabia. Iran are still unbeaten after they held 10-man Belgium 0-0. And captain Ben Stokes and bowler Gus Atkinson will join up with the rest of England's cricketers for the deciding test against New Zealand. Both players were handed written warnings after breaching contractual obligations but have been recalled. And that's the latest.
8: From the Bible. Do not let any unwholesome talk come out of your mouths, but only what is helpful for building others up according to their needs, that it may benefit those who listen. Ephesians 4:29.

Native Kingdom with My God Forever here on your early morning show on UCB2. It is indeed 5 minutes past two this Monday. Becky Profit here with you until 5 o'clock. And this right now is Mac Brock with Into Dust.

Still to come between now and 5 o'clock. In about 20 minutes, we'll be delving into our old UCB devotional about overcoming fear. So that'll be here at 2:30. Then later at 3:15, the late Dr. Charles Stanley, will be here from In Touch Ministries. And then at 4:40 this morning, we'll be hearing from the UCB Word for Today. I've also got music this hour from Jay Walkers, Matt Knapp, and Fellowship Creative to play. And I'm going to start with a great song now from Orphan No More. This is called I Belong.

0: Jay Walker's there with Silence here on UCB 2. 2 Corinthians 3 verse 17 says, "For the Lord is the Spirit, and wherever the Spirit of the Lord is, there is freedom." You know, freedom is one of the deepest longings of the human heart, isn't it? You know, we long to be free, free from fear, free from guilt, free from the mistakes of our past, and free from the pressures that weigh us down. Yet many people spend their lives searching for freedom in success and possessions or approval, only to discover that these things never really truly satisfy. But Paul reminds us that real freedom is found in the presence of God. When the Holy Spirit is at work in our lives, he breaks the chains that hold us captive. He frees us from the burden of trying to earn God's love because Christ has already secured it for us. He frees us from the power of sin and gives us strength to walk in a new way. He frees us from fear, replacing it with peace and confidence in God's promises. So this morning, if you feel trapped by worry, regret, or uncertainty, remember that God's Spirit is present with you. Yes, right here, right now. Invite him into every corner of your life. Where his Spirit is welcomed, freedom begins to flourish. The chains might not fall away instantly, but his presence will steadily transform your heart, reminding you that in Christ, you are no longer a prisoner. You are free.
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6: This is Pastor Paul Hodgson with one of my heroes of faith. In England 1660, John Bunyan did not take his opportunity to run away when he heard that he would probably be arrested for preaching the gospel. So he ended up serving 12 years in Bedford Prison, which, although it was very hard for his young wife with 4 small children, it was a godsend for us. Bunyan was far from idle in jail, and wrote a large number of books, including Pilgrim's Progress. Bunyan portrayed the Christian life as a great adventure, and he was right. Pilgrim started his journey of faith by coming to the foot of the cross, having his burden of sin fall from his shoulders. Have you started the greatest journey of all yet? If not, Bunyan's picture of Pilgrim at the cross is the starting point.

Fellowship Creative with Through and Through, and just before that, Matt Knapp with Alleluia here on UCB2 this morning. It's now time to look at our old devotional called Overcoming Fear, and it's reflecting on Exodus 14 verse 21 this morning, which says this: "And the Lord caused the sea to go back by a strong east wind all that night." The miracle of rolling back the Red Sea happened all that night. The morning simply revealed what God had done the night before while the Israelites were sleeping. Good news. God works the night shift. Even though you may feel lost and alone, He's still on the job, working all things together. Have you ever heard of songs in the night? Well, here's one of them for you. "When darkness seems to hide His face, I rest on His unchanging grace. When all around my soul gives way, He then is my hope and stay. On Christ, the solid rock I stand, all other ground is sinking sand." As a hymn called "My Hope is Built on Nothing Less" by Edward Mote in the 1700s. The fact is, you may not be able to see Him today, but His eyes are still on you. If you're a student at school, or maybe a young couple hard pressed financially, or maybe a divorcee struggling to get back on your feet, maybe you're a servant of God laboring in difficult circumstances, or just lonely and in need of companionship, here are some words to help you get you through till the morning. A. "I have been young and now I am old, and yet I have not seen the righteous forsaken, nor his seed begging for bread." That's Psalm 37, verse 25. B. "Weeping may endure for a night, but joy cometh in the morning." That's Psalm 30, verse 5. C. "In all these things, we are more than conquerors through Him that loved us." That's Romans 8, verse 37. So be encouraged. God is working in the dark.

0: The Scottish psalmist there with Habakkuk's prayer here on UCB 2. Let's just take a moment to pray together this morning. Lord, thank you for the freedom that you give for your spirit. Help me to walk in that freedom right now. Break any chains of fear, guilt, or doubt that hold me back and teach me to live confidently as your child. Fill me with your presence and lead me into the life that you have prepared for me. In Jesus' name, amen.
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8: Hi, this is Kaz McCrone from Cirencester Baptist Church. I wonder if you see yourself as a glass half full or a glass half empty person. Are you a person who focuses on what went wrong or one who likes to give thanks for the good things? It can be so easy to look around us and see the brokenness and the mess, especially when we look at other people, and probably even more so when we look at others in the church. But what if our first response was instead to give thanks that those people are there? In the letter to the Colossians, before any instructions on how to live, Paul begins with thanksgiving. We always thank God, the Father of our Lord Jesus Christ, when we pray for you. Were they doing everything right? Of course not. Paul goes on later to give instructions about how they should live, but he begins by giving thanks for them. Who could you give thanks for today?

Rock, I'll be there with my beloved here on UCB2. The news at 3 o'clock this morning is just a song away from us now. But coming up at 3:15, we'll be hearing from the late Dr. Charles Stanley. So don't go anywhere.

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1: From the Sky News Centre at 3, Sir Keir Starmer's supporters in Parliament insist he should carry on, despite growing pressure on him to quit. Likely challenger Andy Burnham returns to Parliament later. Labour MP Samantha Niblett insists the Prime Minister should stay put.
2: He has steered a ship through choppy times, both in getting us to the point of being electable, then since being in power. That's not to say that we haven't made some mistakes and judgment of errors, but in the main, the things that we are delivering for the country are now going to be felt this year, and that is being done with Keir Starmer at the helm.
1: An amber extreme heat warning's come into force across central and southern England and some of Wales. Temperatures could reach 38 degrees later this week in places. During May's heatwave, 19 people died after getting into difficulty in cold water. Carl Gibbons from Greater Manchester Fire and Rescue Service has this advice.
3: You may well come across somebody who's got into difficulties. What we don't want you to do is enter water yourself and try and rescue that person. Call 999 for the emergency services. Get them down to do the rescue. Ask the person to float, that means lying on your back, arms spread wide, head up.
1: The family of the train driver killed in Friday's rail collision near Bedford say they're devastated at losing him. Sean Burton, who was 60, died after the crash between two services bound for London, in which 100 people were injured. Qatar and Pakistan say encouraging progress has been made in talks towards lasting peace between the US and Iran. They've announced a goal of reaching a final deal over the next 2 months. Teenager Lamine Yamal scored on his first World Cup start as Spain responded to their goalless draw against Cape Verde with a 4-0 thumping of Saudi Arabia. Iran remain unbeaten after they held 10-man Belgium 0-0. And Serena Williams will make a return to singles tennis at Wimbledon after being handed the final wild card in the women's main draw. The seven-time champion was due to be back at the All England Club for the first time in 4 years after a doubles card with Venus. And that's the latest.
4: From the Bible. Ask and it will be given to you. Seek and you will find. Knock and the door will be opened to you. For everyone who asks receives. The one who seeks finds. And the one who knocks, the door will be opened. Matthew 7:7-8.

Reverend Williams there with Resurrection Hope here on UCB2. Very good morning to you. It's 7 minutes past three this Monday, the 22nd of June. And my name's Becky Prophet, keeping you company here on the Early Morning Show till 5 o'clock. Now, still to come, at around about 20 past four this morning, I've got a morning reflection based on Psalm 27. Then later at 4:40, we'll be hearing from the UCB Word for Today. But coming up in less than 10 minutes, we'll be with the late Dr. Charles Stanley from In Touch Ministries. So now's the time to get your Bibles ready to do a Bible study. I've got a couple of songs to play here before we get to Dr. Charles Stanley, starting with a brand new song from Southeast Worship. This is How Great, How Great.

0: Martin Smith and the Kingdom Choir with Trouble here on UCB2. It is indeed time to turn over to In Touch Ministries to hear an encouraging word from the late Dr. Charles Stanley. And this morning, he's talking about encouragement for the troubled heart.
1: You say, but God, if you knew how I was suffering, he knows. You say, but Lord, if you knew the intensity of my hurt, he knows exactly, because you see, he measures it all and weighs it all perfectly. My friend, God's not going to come up short with you. You say, but if God only knew, he does know. Nobody else in the world may know what you suffer. Nobody else in the world may know what you have to face. God knows, and because he knows, he's always there as the God of all comfort and the God of all encouragement.
2: Are you anxious today? Worried? Afraid? Maybe you're unhappy or sad. No matter what you face, Jesus has the reassurance you need. Stay with us now for In Touch, the teaching ministry of Dr. Charles Stanley. You'll be pointed to God's Word to find encouragement for the troubled heart.
1: If someone should ask you to describe God in single words, I mean just the whole list of words, what would be the first few words you would mention? Would you mention God is just, God is love, God is holy, God is omnipotent, God is merciful, God is omniscient, God is omnipresent? What words would you use to describe God as you know him? I wonder, in that list of who God is from your perspective, I wonder how far down the list you would go before you described God is my encourager. Do you ever think about God being an encourager? In fact, of the two words, judge or encourager, which of those two words are most familiar to you when you think about God? Do you see God as one who is a loving encourager, who's on your side, who wants to help you, who's standing by your side to encourage you and to lift you? Or do you see him primarily as a judge, one who condemns sin, one that makes you feel bad even when you've done your best, one who gives you sort of guilt feelings just because you know he's there watching you? What is your concept of God? Because you see, the way you see God is the way you're going to relate yourself to him. And the way you relate yourself to God is going to influence the way you relate yourself to other people and the way you see yourself. It's interesting that the Apostle Paul had many descriptions of God. One of those, which is one of the most encouraging ones, is found in 2 Corinthians chapter 1. And I want us to look at this passage because he describes God in this beginning passage in a way that I think all of us need to personally and intimately view God. Beginning in verse 3 and reading through verse 11 of 2 Corinthians chapter 1, he says, "Blessed be the God and Father of our Lord Jesus Christ, the Father of mercies and the God of all comfort." Listen, "Blessed be the God and Father of our Lord Jesus Christ, the Father of mercies and God of all comfort." Now that word comfort is the same word for encourager, comforter, helper, our parakletos, who comforts us in all our affliction so that we may be able to comfort those who are in any affliction with the comfort with which we ourselves are comforted by God. For just as the sufferings of Christ are ours in abundance, so also our comfort is abundant through Christ. But if we are afflicted, it is for your comfort and salvation. Or if we are comforted, it is for your comfort, which is effective in the patient enduring of the same sufferings which we also suffer. And our hope for you is firmly grounded, knowing that as you are sharers of our sufferings, so also you are sharers of our comfort. Then he relates something to them. He says, "For we do not want you to be unaware, brethren, of our affliction which came to us in Asia, that we were burdened excessively beyond our strength, so that we despaired even of life. Indeed, we have the sentence of death within ourselves in order that we should not trust in ourselves, but in God who raises the dead, who delivered us from so great a peril of death and will deliver us. He on whom we have set our hope, and he will yet deliver us. You also joining in helping us through your prayers, that thanks may be given by many persons on our behalf for the favor bestowed upon us through the prayers of many. In this passage, Paul sets the tone of this whole book, and that is strength through weakness. And what he's simply saying in this third verse is he ascribes to God, the Father, the ascription or the attribute of the God of all comfort. And so today what I would like to talk about in the next few moments is encouragement for the troubled heart. Where do you and I turn when our heart is troubled? And so Paul, in this very beginning passage, I believe, gives us a word of encouragement that I want you to notice. Now, I want you to go back to verse 8, if you will, because what he does is he couches this in an incident, or maybe even a series of incidents that happened to him in Asia, of which they were at least partially familiar, because he doesn't go into any detail at all when he mentions it here. But notice what he says, and I want you to notice the words that he uses. He says in verse 8, "For we do not want you to be unaware, brethren, of our affliction." Now, the word affliction here, which he uses, is the same word he uses back over here in verse 4 when he says, "Who comforts us in all our affliction." It is a word which means pressure, but it means more than pressure. He says affliction, crushing pressure, harassing, oppressive pressure. That is, we're not talking about a little toothache, earache, or a little sore throat, or bad cold. We're talking about going through difficult, trying times, dark, deep, strenuous valleys, where the anxiety level is high, and where fear begins to grip us, and where darkness seems to prevail, and the intensity of the pain is indescribable, and the sorrow is overwhelming, and the truth is, we don't know what to do next. All of us are going to face times when Satan tempts us to be discouraged. Now, why? Because the devil knows one of the choicest tools in his toolbox to work on a believer is discouragement. He knows that when you're discouraged, you won't grow very much spiritually. When you're discouraged, there's not going to be much productivity in your life. When you're discouraged, you'll be a very poor servant of God. You'll have a very difficult time worshiping God when you're down in the dumps. That is, you're negative in your thinking, you feel overwhelmed, and the intensity of the pain of your circumstance at that moment. That is not to belittle the pain and the suffering and the sorrow that many people live in continuously. But it's interesting that Paul says our God is a God of all comfort. He's the source of all comfort and encouragement. He's the source of it. And that is the encouragement that he gives is adequate encouragement. So he said to them, these afflictions are the times, periods, moments, seasons of pressure. Intense, harassing, overwhelming pressure. That is, the situation became so intense, things were so fragile, Paul is simply saying, I knew in those moments life was about over. And the word he uses here when he says despaired even of life is a word that implies absolute and total unavoidability of any route of escape whatsoever. This was it, no way out. He felt absolutely trapped, and life was about to do him in. You ever felt that way? It is amazing how many people say, Pastor, I just feel, and they hesitate, and they finally say, I feel trapped. Trapped in my financial situation. Trapped in this relationship. I feel stuck. I'm not moving. I can't get anywhere. Things are just not going my way, and I'm feeling the intensity of the circumstances in which I live. I just feel trapped where I am. You ever felt that way? My friend, to feel stuck, to feel trapped, to feel imprisoned in a given circumstances is a very tormenting situation. Paul, all through his spiritual life, suffered one sense of persecution after the other. One trial, one hardship, one heartache. And so someone says, well, what was Paul referring to here? You remember one occasion he went through such a difficult time, he says he fought with wild beasts. A second time, you could recall, he was beaten 39 times with rods. He was in the midst of a riot. And if you go through the life of the Apostle Paul, here's the man who suffered just about every form of torment and suffering that a man could possibly endure. But he says on this occasion, he really thought it was all over. He says, we despaired even unto life itself. And then if you notice in verse 9, indeed, we had the sentence of death within ourselves. That is, we were convinced this was it. In order that we should not trust in ourselves, but trust in God who raises the dead. And he could write this now with great confidence because for all practical purposes, Paul is saying, at that moment, it was as if I were dead and God raised us right out of it, who delivered us from so great a peril of death and will deliver us, he on whom we have set our hope, and he will yet deliver us. It is amazing the number of people who are contemplating suicide. Some of them contemplate it in one form or one fashion. Some of them contemplate it in the other. But all of them have come to the conclusion that life has nothing else to offer. That for all practical purposes, their life is over. They see no hope. And so they've come to the conclusion that they have despaired even unto life. There is no escape from their circumstances. So why not end it all? I want to tell you a reason not to end it all. Because there is someone, my friend, who not once in a while, but every single time is adequate to encourage you and to help you through that circumstance, no matter what it is. There are intense situations and circumstances of pressure. Even the believer sometimes may be tempted even to take his or her life. Now, Paul is beginning this book the way he's going to carry it all the way through. One passage after the other, referring to trials and heartaches and pressures. And yet in these verses, 3 through 7, 10 times he mentions the word comfort or comforter. Now, notice in verse 3, he speaks of God as the God of all comfort. And that word is the same word in verse 4 and all the way through verse 7. It is the root word of parakletos, which is the same.

God, by his very nature, is an encourager. That is, someone who stands by our side to lift our spirit, to get our attitude positive, to help us to see our way clear, and to give us hope. Everybody needs an encourager in their life. And I wonder, could you name anybody today, just one person? And when you think about getting discouraged, or you think when the bottom drops out, there's always one person you have you can call and say, hey, I want to tell you things aren't going too well. Things just a little tough right now. I'm going through a very difficult time. I'm hurting on the inside. I'm overwhelmed with my situation. Do you have anybody, my friend, that you can call upon to be your encourager? Well, some of you could think of someone, but some of you cannot. So I want to introduce you to someone today who's a true, genuine encourager. And the Bible says he's your heavenly Father. Paul ascribed to him the attribute of the comforter, the encourager. Now, he knew those apostles were going to become discouraged, and what did they do? Peter said, I'm going fishing, forget the whole thing. He was absolutely distressed that he had denied the Lord Jesus Christ there by the fire. Distressed that he couldn't figure it all out. You talking about gloomy, dark moments when they knew that Jesus Christ had died on the cross and they placed him in a grave. These were distressful times for these men. That's why Jesus said one of the last things, that is the night before he was crucified, he said, I'm going to send you somebody. He's going to encourage your heart. He's going to stand by your side. He'll be there to lift you up and show you the way and remind you of those things that you need to be reminded of. So that every single one of us has the blessed assurance of the indwelling presence of the same comforter, helper, encourager. The very same one hasn't changed one iota in all these 2,000 years. The same one who indwelt the Apostle Peter, indwelt the Apostle Paul, is now indwelling you and me. Why? Because God knows that we too will walk through valleys of intense pain, intense heartache, intense pressure that is beyond our human capacity to deal with. He knows that. And so the Bible says he sends the Holy Spirit, and the Holy Spirit comes to indwell us in order to see us through these difficult times of our life. So you see, he's not left you here to get along the best you can. God has left you here to get along with him in all of his power and all of his encouragement. What is your tendency when things don't go right? What is your tendency when you have done the very best you know how and things aren't working out? Are you asking yourself the question, where is this God of mine? That's not the right question. Here's the right question. Where am I in my circumstances? Where am I in my pain? Where am I in my discouragement? I can tell you exactly where God is. God is, period. And everything and everybody is in the presence of God. We never have to ask, where are you, God? Why don't you come down here and get involved in my life? Friend, you are living in the presence of God. He is involved in your life. That's why he sent the Holy Spirit, so that everything you're involved in, he's already involved in. I'll tell you how involved he is. When you're crying out to God, God, why don't you help me? Why do you wait so long? Why are you so late? Why don't you change these circumstances? Did you know, my friend, not only is God involved, but he's already put a limitation on all of your circumstances. The things that you're crying out for God and wondering if he knows where you are, not only does he know, but he's put a limitation on how much suffering you're going to endure. How much trial you're going to have to go through. How dark the valley is going to get. How long the valley is going to be. How intense the pain is. You say, but God, if you knew how I was suffering, he knows. You say, but Lord, if you knew the intensity of my hurt, he knows exactly. Because you see, he measures it all and weighs it all perfectly. My friend, God's not going to come up short with you. You say, but if God only knew, he does know. Nobody else in the world may know what you suffer. Nobody else in the world may know what you have to face. God knows, and because he knows, he's always there as the God of all comfort and the God of all encouragement. And so Paul is introducing these Corinthian Christians to the fact that God is by name and by nature the God of all comfort and the God of all encouragement.

0: It's easy to have a pity party when things aren't going your way. And then we cry out to God hoping. Listen, crying out to God is right. Who are those men in the Bible who give us the most comfort? Are they not the Apostle Paul and King David? Why is it that those two give us the most comfort in times of difficulty? Because those two men walked through the deepest, darkest valleys of hurt and pain and suffering and failure and intensity of pressure like few people in all the Word of God, if anybody could match them. Why do we turn to them? Because you and I want to go to somebody. We want to hear something from somebody who's been in the valley where we are, who understands the thickness of the darkness, the intensity of the pain, and that sudden moment of gripping, fearful hopelessness that nothing's ever going to change. That's why we turn to David when he cries out, "Oh my God, why is my soul so overwhelmed and so burdened, and my spirit so cast down?" We can identify with that. And the Apostle Paul talking about despairing even to life. This is it. Can't last beyond this. Can't take any more than this. Yet he says, "I understood by experience that God raises men even from the dead." And my friend, I wonder today if deep in your heart, in your emotions, you've already died. I wonder if in your circumstance, where you're sitting or listening today, I wonder if in your emotions you've already died. You've already said, "It's too late. It's all over. It won't work. Nobody cares. Nobody understands. Why should I keep going on when nobody cares?" My friend, not just somebody, but God Himself tenderly cares about where you are.
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1: 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What happens to a believer's relationship with God when they make the wrong choice? Here's a moment with Charles Stanley.
6: Here's what he says. "No temptation has taken you but such as common to man." All of us have been there. But here's what he says. "God is faithful, who will not allow you to be tempted above you are able to bear." But he says, listen, He'll make us able to go through these temptations. He'll provide a way of escape that we may be able to, what? Endure it. But if we don't, here's what John said. If we confess our sin, he's faithful and just to forgive us and to cleanse us from all unrighteousness. So what does he mean by faithful and just? Faithful means he's faithful to his promise that he will forgive us. Just means he has the right to forgive you and me of our sinfulness and still remain a faithful God because what? Because he sees that Jesus died for our sins. This is why the Bible doesn't say, my little adults, but it's always my little children. We're growing up in the Christian life. The grace, listen, law says, if you do not do this, this is the penalty. Grace says, you should not do that. This is my love for you. If you do, I'm going to forgive you, but I want you to keep growing.
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0: Jessica Lee there with Arms Open Wide here on UCB2. And before that, we were joined by the late Dr. Charles Stanley from In Touch Ministries as he brought us part one of a message called Encouragement for the Troubled Heart. And it really, really was. And he'll be bringing us part two of that same teaching tomorrow at the same time at 3:15.
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7: This is Andrew Palau. If you saw Jesus walking down the street, would you recognize him? The Bible says in Isaiah 53, there was nothing attractive about him, nothing to cause us to take a second look. He was looked down on and passed over, a man who suffered, who knew pain firsthand. Jesus is a different kind of king than our world has ever seen. He did not push others down to become powerful. From the beginning, he was already all-powerful. And when he came to earth, he used his power to heal people, to set them free from oppression, and to forgive their sins. He even chose to give his life to pay the penalty for our sins. This is still how he chooses to use his power today for healing, for freedom, and salvation. He died for you and I to have life filled with freedom and joy. Jesus offers you forgiveness for your sins and his power to be fully alive. Have you accepted this generous gift? Do it today.

Chris McClarney there with I Know That My Redeemer Lives here in UCB 2. The news at 4 o'clock this morning is coming up, so do please take time to pray for the news stories that you hear. And stick with me because I've got music from Bethel for you, House Fires and King D music to play it. And also, we've got our morning reflection looking at Psalm 27 coming up at 20 past 4. So stick with me here, Becky Profit, on your early morning show on UCB 2.

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2: From the Sky News Centre at 4. There's intense pressure on Sir Keir Starmer after he spent the weekend contemplating his political future. Donald Trump's already unhelpfully waded in, saying he's going to resign without offering any evidence to back that up. On Friday, hours after Andy Burnham's win in the Makerfield by-election, the Prime Minister vowed to carry on.
3: Well, there isn't a leadership contest at the moment, but as I've said on many, many occasions, I don't think that's a good thing for the country. But if there is a contest, just to be clear, with you, then yes, I will run, I will stand, and I've said repeatedly I'm not going to walk away from that.
2: An amber weather warning's in place until Thursday. Forecasters are warning it could get up to 38 degrees Celsius in some areas, and it's thought we could see the hottest June temperature ever. Qatar and Pakistan say encouraging progress has been made in talks towards lasting peace between the US and Iran. They've announced a goal of reaching a final deal over the next 2 months. Former Pentagon official Adam Clements thinks other nations will have to become involved for a permanent settlement.
4: That's what the US will have to use. I think it'll be forced to use in some ways some of its Gulf allies, some of its European allies as well, from a military standpoint, from a political pressure standpoint.
2: The train driver killed in Friday's rail collision near Bedford has been named as Sean Burton. The family of the 60-year-old say they're devastated. 9 people are still in a critical condition in hospital. Teenager Lamine Yamal scored on his first World Cup start as Spain responded to their goalless draw against Cape Verde with a 4-0 thumping of Saudi Arabia. Iran, meanwhile, remain unbeaten after they held 10-man Belgium 0-0. And England forward Ollie Watkins says managing the fitness of the likes of Bukayo Saka will be key for the latter stages of the World Cup. The Arsenal winger continues to recover from an Achilles injury going into tomorrow's second game against Ghana. And that's the latest.
5: From the Bible. The Lord is my light and my salvation. Whom shall I fear? The Lord is the stronghold of my life. Of whom shall I be afraid? Psalms 27:1.

It's 5 minutes past four this Monday, the 22nd of June. A very good morning to you. Becky Profit here with your early morning show, keeping you company until 5 o'clock. And this right now is a brand new song from Lloyd Nix. It's called A Little More.

0: still to come between now and 5 o'clock. Later at 4:40, we'll be hearing from the UCB word for today. But coming up in just under 10 minutes now, I've got our morning reflection for you. And yes, you heard it at the top of the hour there. It's coming from Psalm 27. So yes, we'll be revisiting that in, like I say, just under 10 minutes. But let's get back to the music now. Starting with this from Stephanie Stables. It's called The Waters.
1: I have waited in the stillness. I have wrestled in the dark. I have held on to your promises when the journey has been hard.

0: Bethel Music with Zariah Zachary there. We're back to live here on UCB2. It's time for our morning reflection this Monday, looking at Psalm 27 verse 1 this morning, which says, "The Lord is my light and my salvation. So why should I be afraid? The Lord is my fortress, protecting me from anger. So why should I tremble?" You know, as a new day dawns, many of us wake up carrying concerns about what lies ahead. There may be appointments to keep, decisions to make, challenges to face, or burdens we've carried for far too long. Yet David begins his psalm by lifting his eyes above his circumstances and fixing them firmly on God. "The Lord is my light." Now, light enables us to see clearly. When the path ahead seems uncertain, God provides direction. He doesn't always reveal every step at once, but he gives us enough light for the next step of faith. The darkness of confusion, of anxiety and doubt cannot overcome the light of his presence. As you begin this day, remember that you do not walk it alone. The God who lights your path, saves your soul and guides your life, and goes before you, whatever awaits you today, you can face it with confidence because the Lord is with you.
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7: Hi, I'm Gayna Vanderburton from FitFish, the Christian wellbeing organisation. It can be super frustrating when we get tired, overwhelmed, stressed, and feel like we don't have capacity to do all that we want to do or need to do. As humans, we have limits. That's part of the definition of being human and not being God, who doesn't have limits. But our limits are for our benefit. When you love a child, you give them as much freedom as you can to make their own decisions within safe boundaries, making sure gardens are safely laid out, using stair gates, holding their hand when they cross the road, and so on. This is the same with God. There are boundaries to our capacity for a reason, to protect us. You feel yourself getting tired. You need more rest. You're overwhelmed. You need to let some things go. You can't carry anything else. You need to say no. You're in pain. You need to find the source of the pain and mend it. Of course, getting help if needs be. Limits keep us safe. Where do you need to recognize your limits?

House Fires with Yes and Amen. And just before that, Encounter Worship with As It Is in Heaven here on your early morning show on UCB 2. Now, here's something that we can learn from God's creation, the humble sunflower. Now, before they mature, young sunflowers turn throughout the day to face the sun, tracking its movement across the sky. You know, it's a lovely picture of keeping our eyes fixed on Jesus. Hebrews 12 verses 1 to 2 say, "Let us run with endurance the race God has set before us." We do this by keeping our eyes on Jesus. So as we head throughout this summer and you see a humble sunflower, be reminded that it always turns to face the sun. And let it be a reminder that the closer we stay focused on Jesus, the more that we can grow.

0: It's now time for the UCB word for today. 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
2: The word for today is raise the bar. In 2 Samuel chapter 21 and verse 21 we read, Jonathan, David's brother, killed him. After David killed Goliath, four other men, including his nephew Jonathan, killed giants that rose up against the Israelites. In still another battle which took place at Gath, there was a huge man with six fingers on each hand and six toes on each foot, 24 in all. He was also descended from Rapha. When he taunted Israel, Jonathan, son of Shimeah, David's brother, killed him. 2 Samuel 21, verses 20 and 21. David had raised the bar. Witnessing the defeat of what others had previously deemed impossible gave them the strength to overcome their own giants. Until 1954, no one had ever run a mile in under 4 minutes, and most people assumed it was virtually impossible. But on the 6th of May 1954, at an Oxford University track meet, Roger Bannister completed the distance in 3 minutes and 59.4 seconds. He had slain the giant. 2 months later, Australian John Landy broke Bannister's record, proving that the 4-minute mile was as much a psychological as a physical barrier. In the first half of the 20th century, many people attempted to climb Mount Everest and failed. It was the unconquerable giant in the world of mountain climbers. On the 29th of May 1953, Edmund Hillary and his Sherpa guide Tenzing Norgay were the first humans to reach the summit. Since then, over 1,000 climbers ranging from age 16 to 60 have completed the expedition. David, Bannister and Hillary all conquered giants of their day and inspired others to match and excel in their feats. You do yourself and others a disservice when you run from your giant. You need to stop being afraid to tackle hard tasks and remind yourself, if God did it before, he can do it again. And if he did it for others, he can do it for me. That's the word for today on UCB.

0: Kirby Couple there with Open Space here on UCB2. And coming your way this Monday after 5 o'clock, you'll be joined by Samuel Ball, and he'll be keeping you company with the UCB2 breakfast show until 9 o'clock, which is when Matt Brown will be here with the This Is My Story show. And from 1 o'clock this afternoon, Abby Gregory will be entertaining us all, as she always does, with the afternoon show between 1 and 4 o'clock. And then from 4, the lovely Ruth O'Reilly Smith will be here with your drive show. So stick with us here on UCB2 this Monday.
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3: Hi, I'm Esther Uppel from All Nations. I love Psalm 115 verse 1, where it says, "Not to us, O Lord, not to us, but to your name be the glory because of your love and your faithfulness." I believe that as we come together, that our differences bring him glory. And this psalm is all about bringing God the glory. We are asking for blessing, not just for ourselves, but so that all know God. I'm reminded of a picture we had years ago of a bouquet of flowers and how all of the flowers were unique and different, but the colours and the beauty of the flowers didn't clash but came together and looked incredible. And I believe that our lives are supposed to be lived out for God's glory. This is the heart cry of the psalmist, and I believe it's supposed to be the heart cry of our lives.

Samuel Ball will be here with you after the news at 5 o'clock. If you would like to get in touch with me, well, then of course you can by emailing becky@ucb.co.uk. Have a fantastic rest to your Monday, and I'll see you later from 7 p.m. for the worship service. Have a great Monday. I'll see you then.

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1: From the Sky News Centre at 5. On the day Andy Burnham returns to Westminster, there are growing signs Sir Keir Starmer is on the brink of resigning. The Prime Minister's spent the weekend with his family mulling over his political future. On Friday, he insisted he would stand in any political leadership contest. But our Deputy Political Editor Sam Coates, who's in Downing Street, says things have moved on.
2: I now understand people here in Westminster believe that Keir Starmer will accept that he needs to be part of an orderly transition. That means a deliberate and determined handover of power either before or more likely just after the summer recess.
1: There are fresh warnings about swimming in cold water as the second heatwave in weeks hits parts of the UK. An amber extreme warning is in force, and there could be highs of 38 degrees across parts of central and southern England and some of Wales. Inspector Isabel Hunt is from the Northwest Underwater Search Unit.
3: I know it can be tempting to get in and swim, but just be aware of cold water shock and unforeseen dangers, so fast flowing water. You could be a really strong swimmer, but cold water shock impacts everyone.
1: The latest round of talks aiming to secure peace between the US and Iran have finished in Switzerland. Qatar and Pakistan, who've been mediating, say there's a goal of reaching a final deal within 60 days. Woucher has said sorry for a promotional email appearing to mock a crocodile attack at a zoo in Cambridgeshire. A three-year-old boy is in a critical condition in hospital. The website says the wording was unacceptable. An extra 3,000 unannounced Ofsted visits to England's nurseries are due to take place each year. The numbers are tripling of inspections on the 12 months to April 2025. And Captain Ben Stokes and bowler Gus Atkinson will join up with the rest of England's cricketers for the deciding test against New Zealand. Both players were handed written warnings for breaking contractual obligations. And that's the latest.
4: From the Bible. Religion that God our Father accepts as pure and faultless is this: to look after orphans and widows in their distress and to keep oneself from being polluted by the world. James 1:27.

Shane and Shane. And you've already won. A very good morning and welcome to breakfast. It's Monday morning. It's the 22nd of June. My name is Samuel. I hope you're doing okay. I hope you've had a good night. And I hope you are ready and raring to go as we praise Jesus together. And this morning we remember all that God has done and we wait in anticipation for what he is yet to do.

0: Hillsong Worship and Remembrance. What are you remembering today? All the ways in which God has already been faithful in your life. Remembering His goodness. Remembering His blessings. Remembering the sacrifice that He made on the cross for each and every one of us. There's lots to be in remembrance of, lots to be thankful for, but a lot of hope to run with, and a lot of power that is still yet to be used for His glory. So, Father, once again, as we meet at the start of a new week, we thank You for today, and we thank You that this week there is a plan for us, that there is a moment to pause and reflect of where we've been and where we're going. Lord, thank You for everything that You do in our lives. And we ask, Lord, that You would use us once again for Your glory and for Your kingdom. Amen.
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8: Hi, I'm Steve Upport. Here's a statement, and I think you'd agree, God speaks. God really is a speaking God, and He wants a listening people. The primary way that God speaks is through the Scriptures, through the Word of God, the Bible. And so we know that the best place to hear God is when we open up the Scriptures and He speaks to us. But we've also experienced the Lord like He did in the New Testament and the Old Testament. He speaks through dreams, through prophecies, even circumstances as we're reflecting on what's happening. I think the Lord is trying to say something to us through these circumstances. So yes, God speaks and He wants us to listen. He speaks through the Bible, through dreams, prophecies, circumstances, and other people. We call this revelation. They're aha moments. God has said something. I need to pay attention to what He is saying to me.

Jen Johnson. Before that, Mission House. And still to come, Ezra Worship Initiative. Well, it is, of course, the home of hope and worship. So, well, we'd expect nothing less. Today, we're looking at undeserved privilege in our prayerful devotional, Still Waters. Very much looking forward to that. That's coming up for you straight after this.

0: holy God. 5:30. Good morning and welcome to UCBT. Welcome to the home of hope and worship. A breakfast show that starts your day and my day lifting up high the name of Jesus. Well, it's time to pause, reflect and pray now, as today we're looking at undeserved privilege.
1: Hello and welcome to Still Waters. Problems will come, but God, I allow you to shape my character. Through faith in Jesus, I have access to undeserved privilege. Thank you, Lord.

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Am I living to demonstrate the sacrificial love of Jesus? God, show me how I can live in love.

a song that we can use in worship to God, but also to bless our brothers and sisters in our own churches, or wherever we are and wherever we fellowship. The Lord bless you and keep you. Make his face shine upon you, be gracious to you. The Lord turn his face towards you and give you his peace. Amen. Of course, the song synonymous with the pandemic, and I think that's when a lot of people will remember it, of people praying. And that prayer was prayed over many a church brethren. But that blessing is still available for us today. Monday the 22nd of June, it is still there. And with that blessing and with that hope and that assurance, we are raised with Christ.

Well, it's that part of the program that we really, really enjoy as we get to listen to some brand new music. Yes, and all this month, we've had the likes of the C3 Worship Group, Fresh Life Worship, Lloyd Nix, Rock Harbour, and, well, also this pair, Brandon Lake and Nick Jonas.

Well, it's so good to have your company this morning. We'll get your latest news update at 6 o'clock with music still to come from KXC and the brand new song from Matt Maher.

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1: From the Sky News Centre at 6. Andy Burnham will be sworn in as MP later, as the Prime Minister spent the weekend considering his political future. It's understood four of Sir Keir Starmer's top ministers have called on him to resign, with reports an announcement could come today. Allies of the former Greater Manchester Mayor claim he hopes to be in Downing Street by September. Labour MP Luke Charters wants any transition to be smooth.
2: We're facing reform now. They're our main opposition. I call for the Prime Minister to reflect on that. He should take a step back, calmly, in a dignified manner, so that all of us as a party and then the country with us can take a step forward.
1: An extreme and amber heat warnings taken effect for much of Wales, east and southeast of England and the Midlands. Forecasters think June's temperature record could be broken this week, with predicted highs of up to 38 degrees Celsius. Landlords in England now face fines of up to £7,000 if they fail to fix things like damp and mould. Councils have new powers to tackle unsafe rentals. Iran peace talks have concluded in Switzerland. In a joint statement, Qatar and Pakistan say encouraging progress has been made, with both Tehran and the US participating. In sport, Mo Salah has scored his first goal at the World Cup for Egypt, while Iran and Cape Verde remain on course to progress to the last 32. Joe Rawson reports from Boston in the US.
3: Iran are up against many off-field challenges at this tournament due to the war, but remain in a good position to qualify after their goalless draw with Belgium. In the same group, Mo Salah got his first goal as Egypt secured a first-ever World Cup victory, beating New Zealand 3-1. Cape Verde's fairy tale continued with a 2-2 draw with Uruguay, and Spain thrashed Saudi Arabia 4-0.
1: And Krispy Kreme's recalled a World Cup-themed donut over an undeclared allergen. Certain batches made in Peterborough, with a best before of yesterday or today, may contain hazelnuts, but we're told the recall's a precaution. The affected Pitch Perfect products are also stocked in stores in Leicester. That's the latest.
4: From the Bible. And pray in the Spirit on all occasions with all kinds of prayers and requests. With this in mind, be alert and always keep on praying for all the Lord's people. Ephesians 6:18.

Absolutely we are. Oh, Micah Tyler with Praise the Lord. Good morning and welcome to breakfast. It's Monday the 22nd of June. My name is Samuel. How you doing? You had a good weekend? Hope you have, and hope you're ready for the warm temperatures. It's going to be a scorcher over the next few days. We'll be talking about that, and of course, talking about the weather warnings that come with that in just a little while. I'll also be getting into God's Word. We'll be talking about recall on donuts. You might have just heard it in the 6 o'clock news, but it's really important, particularly if you're a fan of Krispy Kremes, because there is a recall on one of those at the moment, which doesn't normally happen, but of course it's out there to protect its customers. So more on that in just a bit. But next, well, we're going to head off to the World Cup.

0: recorded at King's Cross Church, KXC, and I Believe. You are listening to UCV2. Now, Iran and Cape Verde remain on course to qualify for the World Cup, while Spain got their first win at the tournament. Joe Rawson reports from Boston.
1: Ballon d'Or winner Lamine Yamal and Mikel Oyarzabal were the stars of the show as Spain finally announced their arrival at the World Cup with a 4-0 thrashing of Saudi Arabia. The pressure was on the European champions after that goalless draw in their group opener against Cape Verde, one of the biggest shocks in World Cup history, but they showed why many people have them as the favourites with a ruthless display in Atlanta. Talking of Cape Verde, they continue to make history and still have a good chance of progressing. They got their first ever World Cup goals in a 2-2 draw with Uruguay in another end-to-end clash in Miami. Iran are up against many off-field challenges at this tournament due to the war, with travel restrictions and visa issues impacting their preparations for matches. But on the pitch, they look like a team galvanised. Goalkeeper Alireza Behrenvand made a number of impressive saves as they got a 0-0 draw with Belgium. Both teams are now on 2 points. And Mo Salah got his first goal of the tournament as Egypt beat New Zealand to get their first ever World Cup win. England fans have started arriving here to Boston. They have a lot to live up to after the mark left by the Tartan Army on this city. The team will come here later today ahead of the game against Ghana. Bukayo Saka was the only player in the squad absent from the open section of training yesterday, but striker Ollie Watkins says the Arsenal man is fully fit.
2: I've only played with him a handful of times, but he's very unselfish and, you know, that's perfect. As a striker, someone who's always looking for you, and I feel like he makes always the right decision as a footballer. Whenever he receives the ball, you know he's going to always make the right decision, and I think that's the hardest thing to do in football.
1: Scotland, meanwhile, are back training in North Carolina, focusing on their crucial game with Brazil in Miami on Wednesday. Assistant manager Stephen Naismith accepts they need to be better in front of goal.
3: I think the manager spoke after the game saying that we had a few opportunities, but probably not as many as we like. Not as many as thinking back to Greece away, where we have really good opportunities. That's the bit that hopefully we can have more of them.
1: The world champions Argentina, led by Lionel Messi, hope to make it 2 wins from 2 when they take on Austria today. The runners-up from 4 years ago, France, are also aiming for back-to-back victories. They face Iraq. Erling Haaland's Norway play Senegal, and it's Jordan against Algeria in San Francisco.
0: Lots of football, lots to keep up with. And I was actually looking at the weekend for an app, kind of that simplified when the fixtures are, what the scores are, what the table looks like. And thankfully, a friend pointed me in the space of Apple Sports, which is a really, really good app if you've got an iPhone, of course. And it's just kind of like, yes, this is what I need. Simplification, because there is so much football, isn't there? So, of course, other apps are available, but that one was certainly one that worked for me. But yeah, cheering on all those teams, particularly if you want to. If you're thinking, yep, one of those is my team, and we're wishing them all the very best. And we'll have more sport and news as the day goes on here at UCB2. But now, though, well, we'd love to bless you with some brand new music. And, well, this is going to be, what we think, anyway, the song of the summer. It's new from Matt Maher. It's going to be all right.

0: It is a beautiful song of harmonies and a beautiful reminder for us all that God is with us and God is for us. Amen. That brings the time to 23 minutes past six. So let's get into God's word this morning, reading from the awesome book of Proverbs. Now, Proverbs chapter 16 and verse 20 says, "Whoever gives heed to instruction prospers, and blessed is the one who trusts in the Lord." Following God's word, following God's way, of course we know go hand in hand. And do we always get it right? Absolutely not. But we want to prosper. We want to do well. We want to succeed in Christ. Whoever, that includes you, and that includes me, whoever gives heed to instruction prospers. And blessed is the one who trusts in the Lord. So let's make sure we're all doing that today.
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5: Hi, this is Kaz McCrone, Associate Pastor at Cirencester Baptist Church. In the midst of a world actually on fire, we can become totally overwhelmed and decide to carry on as if it isn't happening. The first words of Scripture, Genesis 1:1, says, "In the beginning, God created." The one who made you and me, who molded us and shaped us, also made this world in which we live, and he placed us here to care for it. He made us in his image to partner with him and to represent him. It's tempting to put our heads down and carry on when we hear about the state of the world, to change the channel or scroll on past that piece of news. But what if instead we took to our knees in prayerful protest and chose to make that first change in our lifestyle? What if we remembered and stepped into our calling to care for that which God created?
0: Thanks, Kaz. Right, we're not too far away from 6:30. Your latest news headlines are on the way in just a few moments' time.

0: with predicted highs of up to 38 degrees Celsius. And landlords in England now face fines of up to £7,000 if they fail to fix things like damp and mould. Councils have new powers to tackle unsafe rentals. That's the latest UCB news headlines. Your next update in half an hour.
1: Thank you very much indeed. Well, a warm welcome, I emphasise the word warm welcome to the programme this morning. It is going to be a warm day today with the best of the sunshine being across the southeast, where it's going to be extremely hot and there is a weather warning in place. We'll get onto that in just a few moments. But elsewhere, it's going to be rather cloudy with a little showery rain possible at times, particularly across parts of Scotland and northern England. But yes, further south today in the country, that amber warning for extreme heat is in place. So do check for more localised forecast if that will affect you today.

0: Kays Cranord. Recorded live at Spring Harvest. Fill this house with your glory. Heavenly Father, we welcome you into our homes and into our hearts today. Lord, we thank you. Would you fill this house, our heart, this temple, Father, with your glory. Lord, thank you for every moment that we get to spend with you. Every day is a blessing, is a gift, and we celebrate that. Amen. Well, welcome to the home of hope and worship. Hope you're doing okay this morning. Still to come, music from New World Sun and Chapel Street Music. I think two great songs to kickstart your Monday.
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3: 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The right place.
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6: Hi, I'm Kieran Kelly from the Christian Institute. From time to time, I or one of my colleagues have to travel down from our offices in Newcastle to Westminster. We may be working on a piece of legislation, having a meeting with officials, or advising an MP or peer. A visit to the Houses of Parliament is always memorable. At its centre, inscribed into the stone floor of Central Lobby in Latin, are the words from Psalm 127, "Unless the Lord builds the house, its builders labour in vain." Scripture is at the very heart of our country's political power base. Every day there is a reminder of the sovereignty of God over all things. No doubt there will be differing views on whether those labouring in Parliament do so in vain or not, but whatever your political persuasion, pray for these men and women. They have difficult jobs, and as it says in 1 Timothy 2, praying for those in authority is good and pleases God our Saviour, who wants all men to be saved and to come to a knowledge of the truth.

It's a great song to get involved in and sing along with. New World Sun. That's all one word, by the way, if you want to find more music from them. And Love, Rescue Me. They've been around for years. Brilliant stuff. Now, you may have heard in the news this morning, a bit of an odd story to talk about, but it's a really important one, because if you have been tempted by some donuts this weekend, some World Cup-themed donuts by the company Krispy Kreme, well, one of those is being recalled because it might contain hazelnuts, something which isn't mentioned on the label. The Food Standards Agency says it makes the pitch-perfect product a possible health risk to anyone with nut allergies. It applies to batches made in Peterborough, where the best before of yesterday or today. They're also stocked in stores in Leicester, Nottingham, Ipswich, Norwich, and Cambridge. If that does affect you, please do check that. There is a recall on those Krispy Kreme donuts because they could contain hazelnuts. It's mainly focused on the World Cup themed ones, and it applies to batches made in Peterborough, stocked in Leicester, Nottingham, Ipswich, Norwich, and Cambridge.

Now, I've often heard the phrase, God of possible. The God of impossibilities. The God who can do anything. What looks impossible to us is not impossible to him. Never forget that. Well, let's continue to worship and praise this Monday morning. So glad you're here, because as we join Noah Cleveland, we can all proclaim together, my Saviour lives.

All power is his. Right, we're not too far away then from 7 o'clock still to come on your breakfast programme this morning after a news and weather update. We're going to be talking about the subject of loneliness. More than £1 million is going to go into projects supporting people at risk of loneliness. We're going to be praying about that and seeing how the Lord might want to use us, particularly for those who are lonely. We'll also have music from Patrick Mayberry and the brand new song from Church of the King.

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2: UCB News at 7 o'clock. I'm Peter Wooding. Andy Burnham will be sworn in as an MP later, as Sir Keir Starmer's political future remains in doubt. Donald Trump claims the Prime Minister's resigning, but didn't provide any proof, though it's understood four cabinet ministers, including the Foreign Secretary, want him to go. Labour MP Perrin Moon's not happy with some of his colleagues, who thinks the ex-Greater Manchester mayor's the right fit for PM.
3: I find it bizarre that we're in a position now where colleagues think a completely untried, untested new MP can waltz into number 10. I find that bizarre, to say the least.
2: Iran's armed forces say they're ready to respond to threats by Donald Trump. The US president warned he'd resume bombing Tehran if it didn't rein in Iranian-backed Lebanese-based Hezbollah. Talks in Switzerland on the framework for peace have been paused, even though his deputy J.D. Vance insisted there'd been great progress. Former Pentagon official Adam Clemont thinks other nations will have to become involved for a permanent settlement.
4: That's what the U.S. will have to use. I think it'll be forced to use in some ways some of its Gulf allies, some of its European allies as well, from a military standpoint, from a political pressure standpoint.
2: A four-day amber weather warning for extreme heat's taken effect, with temperatures predicted to reach 38 degrees Celsius this week. It's in place until Thursday, with large parts of England and Wales covered. Landlords in England now face fines of up to £7,000 if they fail to fix things like damp and mould. Councils have new powers to tackle unsafe rentals. And Iran are on course to progress at the World Cup despite ongoing travel restrictions after holding 10-man Belgium to a goalless draw in Los Angeles. Mo Salah scored as Egypt came from behind to beat New Zealand 3-1 for their first ever win at the tournament. That's the latest UCB news. Your next update in half an hour.
5: Thank you very much indeed. Well, good morning and welcome to breakfast. It's Monday the 22nd of June. My name is Samuel. Let's take a look at today's weather. As you've heard, it is going to be a warm one today with the best of the sunshine going to be across the southeast, where it's going to feel increasingly hot and humid. We'll get onto that in just a few moments. But elsewhere, it's going to be rather cloudy with a little showery rain possible at times, particularly across parts of Scotland and northern England. But yes, heading back to the south of the country, there is an amber warning for extreme heat in place. Temperatures this morning range between lows of 16 further north and further south at highs of 25 degrees Celsius, increasing to highs in excess of 31 degrees Celsius later on. So I would really encourage you to look for a more localised forecast when it comes to those extreme heat amber weather alerts.
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0: Patrick Mabry here on UCB2. Good morning and welcome to breakfast. That is Lead On, Good Shepherd. It is Monday, the 22nd of June. Is it going to be a busy day? Well, we know it's going to be a warm day, as you heard in the weather update just after your news at 7. We'll have another update for you in that regard at 7:30. What can we expect this morning? We've got lots to be talking about. We're going to be talking about loneliness and praying into that. Of course, we'll also keep an eye on 10 Downing Street this morning. Sir Keir Starmer could be on the brink of resigning as Andy Burnham gets sworn in as an MP today. You may have seen the headline yesterday that Donald Trump's claiming without proof the Prime Minister will quit and criticise his immigration and energy policies. But no news as yet. So any news on that, we'll bring it to you here on UCB2. Just before we move on, we've got to say a huge good morning to Michelle and Phil. Now, Michelle and Phil got in touch last week to say that they were getting married. Do you remember that? Well, I have had the most lovely, lovely pictures sent to me. Morning, Samuel. Thank you for our wedding wishes last week. Me and Phil got married on Thursday and we had our wedding blessing yesterday at our church. UCB is a big part of our lives and we listen regularly. Well, we're glad that you do. God bless you guys and you look absolutely fantastic. Love that. Particularly love the sunflowers. The sunflower, especially the sunflower buttonhole. Oh, Phil. Fantastic stuff. God bless you guys. Enjoy married life. Oh, lovely stuff. Right, we got the word for today on the way next. As today, whoop, we're raising the bar.
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3: Hi, I'm Fred Drummond from Evangelical Alliance. The power of forgiveness is huge and life-changing. It may be for you that there is something you're holding on to, something that is just bringing you pain and bitterness. Jesus says we are to forgive and forgive and forgive, and then when we're tired forgiving, we are to forgive all over again. Because forgiveness not only blesses the other person, it frees us as well. Forgiving life is part of the wonder of the kingdom of God. Are there things in your life that are holding you back that you need to let go and forgive and move on, knowing that Jesus is with you? You are never alone.

0: Brand new from Dan Vera and Church of the King, and I See the Lord. Brings the time to 14 minutes past seven. It is time for the UCB Word for today. And this morning, we take inspiration from the book of 2 Samuel.
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2: The word for today is raise the bar. In 2 Samuel chapter 21 and verse 21 we read, Jonathan, David's brother, killed him. After David killed Goliath, four other men, including his nephew Jonathan, killed giants that rose up against the Israelites. In still another battle which took place at Gath, there was a huge man with six fingers on each hand and six toes on each foot, 24 in all. He was also descended from Rapha. When he taunted Israel, Jonathan, son of Shimeah, David's brother, killed him. 2 Samuel 21, verses 20 and 21. David had raised the bar. Witnessing the defeat of what others had previously deemed impossible gave them the strength to overcome their own giants. Until 1954, no one had ever run a mile in under 4 minutes, and most people assumed it was virtually impossible. But on the 6th of May 1954, at an Oxford University track meet, Roger Bannister completed the distance in 3 minutes and 59.4 seconds. He had slain the giant. 2 months later, Australian John Landy broke Bannister's record, proving that the 4-minute mile was as much a psychological as a physical barrier. In the first half of the 20th century, many people attempted to climb Mount Everest and failed. It was the unconquerable giant in the world of mountain climbers. On the 29th of May 1953, Edmund Hillary and his Sherpa guide Tenzing Norgay were the first humans to reach the summit. Since then, over 1,000 climbers ranging from age 16 to 60 have completed the expedition. David, Bannister and Hillary all conquered giants of their day and inspired others to match and excel in their feats. You do yourself and others a disservice when you run from your giant. You need to stop being afraid to tackle hard tasks and remind yourself, if God did it before, he can do it again. And if he did it for others, he can do it for me. That's the word for today on UCB.

God is always at work. And God is moving in the meantime. Hanukkah. It is time to talk about loneliness. There might be people who are lonely in your community. There might be people who are lonely in your church. And if there are, may the Lord lead us to those people. Some good news, I suppose, when it comes to those services that offer support for people who are lonely, because more than £1 million is going to go to projects supporting people at risk of loneliness. The Equalities Minister has revealed that 52 organisations will benefit. The money will help community groups offering warm spaces and chances for people to meet others. And that includes older people, carers, and those who are disabled. But, you know, loneliness is one of those things that a simple phone call, a prayer, a catch-up might not change everything, but it might start to make a difference. So, Father, today, we thank you that you use us for good things, for great things, to be your hands and feet in this world. Today, Lord, we pray for our communities, those perhaps in our church who are feeling lonely today. Those who are feeling lost, unsure of what's happening. They don't have anyone to pray with. They don't have anyone to turn to. Might we, Lord, be those people today? Lord, if it is your will, would you use us? Lead us, give us wisdom. And we pray this in Jesus' name.

Belonging Co. with Mountain Tops. Right, Peter Wooding has your news headlines at 7:30. We'll catch up with some more news in just a moment. And Bible Bob is back.

UCB News headlines at 7:30. I'm Peter Wooding. Andy Burnham will be sworn in as an MP later, as questions mount over whether the Prime Minister could potentially resign today. Sir Keir Starmer's reportedly been holding discussions about his future over the weekend. A four-day amber weather warning for extreme heat's taken effect, with temperatures predicted to reach 38 degrees Celsius this week. Peace talks between the US and Iran have ended in Switzerland. Mediators from Qatar and Pakistan say there's been encouraging progress, with technical discussions due to continue through the week. An extra 3,000 unannounced Ofsted visits to England's nurseries are due to take place each year. The Department for Education says it hopes the changes will ensure any safety risks

moments. But elsewhere, it's going to be rather cloudy with a little showery rain possible at times, particularly across parts of Scotland and northern England. But yes, further south today in the country, that amber warning for extreme heat is in place. So do check for more localised forecast if that will affect you today.

New Wine Worship. Faith and faithfulness. Well done, my child. You ran the race with faith and faithfulness. If we can live today with the hope of Jesus, knowing that every step we take, he is with us, and that together we can live in faith and faithfulness and trusting in a Heavenly Father who's got the best for us. What a great way. And what a

0: It is just after 20 minutes to 8, Monday morning. It's UCB2. Now, Reddit. Have you ever used Reddit? Reddit. Well, users of the social media platform Reddit have named a Welsh church as the best place on earth. That's quite a review, isn't it? St. Mary's in Begla in Gwynedd was the last place standing in the global poll after numerous rounds of voting. The church's Reverend Canon Kim Williams told USB News reporter Rob Wessel, everyone is delighted, but not surprised.
1: Yes, it's wonderful to be recognised in that way, but I think it's recognition for the whole of Wales and not just our small corner of it. So, yes, we're very proud. Not that we're surprised. It is a beautiful place. The setting is quite unique. It's the picture taken from the bridge over the river is one of the most popular pictures of churches, I think, in the UK. It's often used for publicity by different groups and charities, including the Church of England. I don't think they quite realise that it's a church in Wales, but it's such a beautiful picture that I don't really blame anybody for wanting to use it.
2: And Kim, Bethgelert attracts lots of people from all over the world because it's synonymous with quite a famous Welsh legend, isn't it?
1: Yes. So the 13th century Prince Llywelyn the Great apparently had a hunting lodge in the mountains around Gwynedd, and he had a very faithful hound called Gelert. One day he was going out hunting and he left his small child in the care of his dog. When he returned home, he was greeted by the dog, covered in blood, and his child was missing. Assuming that the dog had killed the child, he then killed the dog, before realizing that the child was perfectly safe and there was the dead body of a wolf nearby. The wolf having tried to attack the child, and Gelert, the faithful dog, had attacked the wolf to protect the child. Unfortunately, it was then too late, Llywelyn having killed his faithful dog. And so apparently he buried it, gave it a noble burial. And the grave of Gelert, apparently, is in the field next to the church. And people often go there and inspired by the story of the dog. So, yes. Quite a famous legend.
2: And do you think this contributes to this poll result, actually? Because obviously it's kind of, the church is kind of part of a tourist attraction, I suppose.
1: Well, yes, I suppose people walk past the east end of the church to get to Gelert's grave. So that view of the church is a very well-known one. And I suppose people probably have very fond memories of, you know, Arrowy and perhaps the village in particular, and remember the legend of the dog. I know a few of the comments on Reddit were remembering the tale of the dog brings a tear to my eye. So I think people have a very fond affection for the place because of the legend as well.
2: It's a very sad story, isn't it? But I suppose it's got quite a sacrificial element that you can use in sermons from time to time.
1: Do you know, I'd never thought about that.
0: That's a bit darker than I thought it was going to be, but there we go. Well, congratulations to them, and yes, there we go. I thought it was just going to be a nice story about a nice church being called the best place on earth. Oh, well, there we go. You can listen to that interview again in full. Now you know what to expect on our UCB Player app. My word.

0: You can't sing along to that song and not do the oohs at the end, okay? Ooh, ooh. See, I've been practicing. No excuse for you. No excuse for you at all. Right, it is time once again to say hello to our friend. You know who it is. Good morning, Bible Bob.
1: Hello.
0: Now, Bible Bob, we've got a really exciting mission for you this week.
1: Oh, no.
0: No, don't worry, don't worry. It's going to be good.
1: Yay.
0: Yes, so all I need you to do at home, and you, Bible Bob, is to listen closely, okay? So this week, we are going to be looking at some famous prayers in the Bible. Now, Bible Bob is going to meet the people who have said them, and he's going to learn his prayers as well. So here is your clue for today. Listen nice and closely. Today, Bible Bob, you are going to learn about a prayer spoken in a difficult situation, asking for wisdom instead of wealth, power, or success. Okay? Today, you're going to learn a prayer spoken in a difficult situation, asking for wisdom instead of wealth, power, or success. Which prayer is Bible Bob going to learn today? Well, off you go, Bible Bob.
1: Let's go!
0: And here's how you can get in touch with our competition this morning.
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1: Hi there, my name is Dr. John Kirkley, CBE, founder of Christians Against Poverty and more recently, the Isaiah 61 movement. There is one thing that you can throw away, something we are told if you don't, will be richly rewarded, and that's your confidence. In Hebrews 11, verse 35 to 39, it says, "So do not throw away your confidence, it will be richly rewarded." Confidence is a challenge for so many of us. I've often looked for it in others. I'm just a lad from Bradford who left school at 16 with a few qualifications. But I have learnt, and I would say this to you, although I've been discouraged, I've lost my confidence at times, however, I have come to understand my confidence is in him. He is my bedrock and all I'm believing for. You can throw away your confidence. You can set your own expectations bar where others think you should be. I would say today, don't throw away your confidence, for it will be richly rewarded.

story. And rejoice. Right, we're not too far away then from 8 o'clock. You're listening to UCBT. Let's head back to our competition this morning. Today, Bible Bob, you have been learning a prayer spoken in a difficult situation, asking for wisdom instead of wealth, power, or success. Well, the answer was Solomon's prayer for wisdom. Yes, it was Solomon. So well done if you got that one right. I think pretty much all of you did today. So we need a winner. Could it be you? It might be. Well, good morning to Lucas and Anna. Hey, it's you. Well done. Well done. Bible Bob will be back tomorrow as he's going to be learning a few more prayers that can be found in God's Word. So make sure you don't miss that. You're listening to Breakfast. It's Monday the 22nd of June. Still to come. We've got a birthday shout out. So if it is your birthday, we'd love to include you with that. We've got, of course, the weather to talk about. We don't want to miss that. And this week's School Run sing-along song might sound a little bit like this. Lord, yeah, so you're not going to want to miss that at 8:20.

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2: 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I'm Peter Wooding. We're expecting to hear the Prime Minister's decision on whether or not to resign today. Four cabinet ministers, including the Foreign Secretary, have told Sir Keir Starmer to go. It comes as the man reportedly eyeing his job, Andy Burnham, is due to be sworn in as an MP later. Minister Baroness Jackie Smith says she doesn't know what the PM's decision is.
3: He's been thinking really hard about what is best for the country, as he has done, in fact, since he took over the leadership of the Labour Party and since he became Prime Minister. And, you know, I trust him to make the right decision.
2: There are fresh warnings about swimming in cold water as a second heat wave in weeks hits parts of the UK. An amber extreme warning is now in force across central and southern England and some of Wales. We could see highs of 38 degrees by Wednesday or Thursday. Inspector Isabel Hunt from the Northwest Underwater Search Unit is asking people to stay away from the water.
4: I know it can be tempting to get in and swim, but just be aware of cold water shock and unforeseen dangers, so fast flowing water. You could be a really strong swimmer, but cold water shock impacts everyone.
2: Around peace talks have concluded in Switzerland. In a joint statement, Qatar and Pakistan say encouraging progress has been made in the first session of high-level discussions with both Tehran and the US participating. Rail passengers in and around Bedford are asked to only travel if it's absolutely necessary after a crash on Friday. 60-year-old Sean Burton died when the East Midlands Railway train he was driving crashed into the back of another on the same line. 100 people were injured, at least 9 critically. And Mo Salah helped Egypt to a first-ever World Cup win, beating New Zealand 3-1. Cape Verde caused another shock by drawing 2-2 with Uruguay. That's the latest UCB News. Your next update in half an hour.
5: Thank you very much indeed. Well, good morning and welcome to breakfast. It's Monday the 22nd of June. My name is Samuel. Let's take a look at today's weather. As you've heard, it is going to be a warm one today with the best of the sunshine going to be across the southeast, where it's going to feel increasingly hot and humid. We'll get onto that in just a few moments. But elsewhere, it's going to be rather cloudy with a little showery rain possible at times, particularly across parts of Scotland and northern England. But yes, heading back to the south of the country, there is an amber warning for extreme heat in place. Temperatures this morning range between lows of 16 further north and further south at highs of 25 degrees Celsius, increasing to highs in excess of 31 degrees Celsius later on. So I would really encourage you to look for a more localised forecast when it comes to those extreme heat amber weather alerts.
6: From the Bible, no temptation has overtaken you except what is common to mankind, and God is faithful. He will not let you be tempted beyond what you can bear, but when you are tempted, he will also provide a way out so you can endure it. 1 Corinthians 10, verse 13.

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1: North Point Worship. And every beat. It is 6 minutes past eight. Good morning and welcome to Monday's the 22nd. And it might be your birthday today. Well, if it is, of course, a very happy birthday to you. But Irene, I've received your message. Irene in Coventry. Yes, good morning, Samuel. It's my birthday today. Could you please send me a shout out? And also, if you could play Joyful by Dante Bow. I can't. Do you know what? We don't have it on our playlist. I've looked. I'm sorry. But I will sing you happy birthday because my singing is, well, so much better than Dante Bow. I mean, so much better. Hang on, where's my nose starting to grow? Here we go. Happy birthday to you. Happy birthday to you. Happy birthday, Irene. It's your birthday today. Happy birthday to you. Irene, have a fantastic day. Right, on the way, still to come, music from Brandon Lake and our school run sing-along song.
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5: Hi, I'm Ben Cohen from Open Doors. I love the story of the woman at the well in John's Gospel. Jesus is thirsty and asks the woman for a drink. "You're a Jew and I'm a Samaritan woman," she tells him. "How can you ask me for a drink?" Good Jews looked at Samaritans with disdain, even hatred. But Jesus didn't relate to her as a dangerous heretic. He related to her as a thirsty human being. We don't sit at wells and chat anymore, but we have other watering holes. Online. It can be a great place to share our stories and our common humanity. But more and more, it seems to encourage us to divide ourselves into goodies and baddies. So when you're tempted to bicker online, or when we're losing our rag at an anonymous call centre worker, may God remind you that He made them with tender, loving care.

Brandon Lake here on your UCB2. Good morning. Welcome to the home of hope and worship. So, weather-wise today, it is going to be very, very warm indeed. And the Met Office Amber Extreme Heat Warnings have been issued from today through to Thursday, with temperatures widely exceeding 35 degrees Celsius. Now, they are going to quickly rise this morning and forecast to reach 34 in southern parts of England. The heat will build further into Tuesday with highs of 37 degrees Celsius forecast for southern England and 35 for southeast Wales. The peak of the heat wave is now forecast for Wednesday and Thursday, when temperatures are exceeded to climb to 38 degrees. By Friday, conditions will be less hot with highs of 33 forecast across eastern areas. Still, it's not going to be nice. The thing that I always think of when it comes to heat waves is, in the day, we can kind of do our best to cope with it. But what about the night? Well, overnight temperatures will also be very high, with widespread tropical nights where the temperature does not drop below 20 degrees Celsius, particularly across southern parts of England, especially in urban areas. Humidity is also a factor, making this heat wave even more impactful, with heat stress a danger to all. So yeah, do bear that in mind. And as with all heat health alerts, they're there to protect us and to keep us safe. But as we're a national station, it's hard to kind of, you know, give specific areas, specific forecasts. So please, wherever you get your weather from, whether that be the Met Office or wherever it might be, check it out and make sure that you're equipped, particularly for the next couple of days.

0: 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I hope that it helps you to heal.
1: It's a really powerful song, actually, with a lovely message. It is Citizen Way, and love has won. Well, the time is about 10 seconds away from 20 past eight. I think we're all ready, aren't we?
2: Daddy, it's time for the school run sing-along song. Woohoo!
1: Now, I love this message that came in for this week's school run sing-along song. This comes from Gemma. Morning, Gemma. Now, Gemma says, I am unashamedly bribing my children with the school run sing-along song in a bid to get them to leave the house on time for school. If you could play anything by Forrest Frank, preferably Your Way, I would seriously appreciate your help. Well, Gemma, we're with you, we're cheering you on, and yeah, come on, kids, let's have a sing-song. Get yourself to school. Hola.

This week's school run sing-along song, Forest Frank, and Your Way's Better. Playing that for Gemma and her children on the way to school. This week being used as a bribe. We don't mind that. I love that story. We'll be back at the same time, 8:20 tomorrow morning.

If you haven't already, go and check out Sam Hibbard's live worship room session on our UCB Media YouTube channel. We had such a great time with Sam and his wife and some friends as they played us some live music in our studio. Don't miss him. Yeah, really looking forward to watching that again sometime. Not just because I'm in it, Nothing to do with me. The other Sam's much better. Go and check it out. UCB Media and look for Sam Hibbard from the UCB 2 Worship Room. Right, still to come, we got your news headlines with Peter Wooding. He's doing the honours for you in just a few moments' time. With music still to come from We the Kingdom and the Museum. And, something exciting's happening this week. Very, very exciting, in fact, and it's 40 years in the making. Yeah, we are heading up to our big celebration event that's happening this weekend. Wow.

0: UCB News headlines at 8:30. I'm Peter Wooding. We could hear today the Prime Minister's decision on whether or not to resign. While Andy Burnham is due to be sworn in as an MP later, allies of the former Greater Manchester Mayor claim he hopes to be in Downing Street by September. An extreme amber heat warning's in force for much of England and Wales. Forecasters think June's temperature record could be broken as it could hit highs of 38 degrees Celsius. Rail passengers in and around Bedford are asked to only travel if it's absolutely necessary after a train crash on Friday. An East Midlands railway driver died and 9 people, among around 100 injured, are in a critical condition. And Mo Salah's helped Egypt to a first-ever World Cup win, beating New Zealand 3-1. Among other games, Kate Burdick caused another shock by drawing 2-2 with Uruguay. That's the latest UCB News headlines. Your next update in half an hour.
1: Thank you very much indeed. Well, a warm welcome, and I emphasise the word warm welcome to the programme this morning. It is going to be a warm day today with the best of the sunshine being across the southeast, where it's going to be extremely hot and there is a weather warning in place. We'll get onto that in just a few moments. But elsewhere, it's going to be rather cloudy with a little

That is what Jesus does every day. And you know what? I love that Jesus can surprise us today. And he can make us go, whoa. Wow, because he's an awesome God. And you know what? He might just surprise us today. I'm sure he will. We've got a group called The Museum and Love Well in just a few moments' time. But don't forget, this coming weekend, can't quite believe I'm saying that, but this coming weekend is our One Story, His Glory live event happening in West Bromwich. And there are still seats available. Yeah, they're going quick though. So if you want to get yours, ucb.co.uk, click on the big banner. We'd love to see you there as we celebrate 40 years of what God has done with the ministry of UCB. Lives changed. And there's going to be some great worship with our 100 Voice National Choir, stories of testimonies, our CEO, David LaRue, as well. What a night. What a night. Yes, we'd certainly, as a ministry, loved to see you there. And don't forget, there's a rebrand of This Is My Story for this week and next week here on UCB2. Matt's going to be popping in just a little while to tell us what's coming up on the first ever edition of This Is Our Story.

as we go around maybe our workplaces, those places that the Lord will lead us to today. Let's love well. Let's love one another and live in unity. Amen. Now, is it possible to be a worship leader and be a Grammy award-winning artist? Absolutely. And that is true of Brooke Leisurewood.

0: a collaboration. Laura Daigle, Brooke Alicia Wood, and the new Respects. Respects. Great song. It's Watchmen.
1: Yeah, I wonder whether the new Respects are going to be a big church festival this year, because Brooke and Lauren are.
0: Oh. Mm. Well, I haven't heard now.
1: No.
0: Who would you say are the Watchmen?
1: All of us.
0: Yeah?
1: Yeah.
0: Not like Timpsons or something like that.
1: No, they're the
0: Watchmen, aren't they?
1: Well, they are, and they helped me out with...
0: did they?
1: Revitalising my retro watch.
0: Oh, look at you. Going all retro this week, are we?
1: Well, and next week, I've been helping clear some of the stuff out of Mum's house and found one of my old watches, which I think is probably from the noughties. Oh. Possibly the late 90s, replaced the battery, and it's still working.
0: It's got the little light on it.
1: Yeah.
0: Ah, so, press the button, and all the light comes on.
1: Proper retro.
0: Well, with that in mind, Matt, it's an exciting couple of weeks. This week, starting today.
1: Yes.
0: Because it's not This Is My Story, which we would normally talk about and have done for many a year, but this is our story.
1: Exactly.
0: Tell us more about this very special 2 weeks that starts today.
1: Well, things are going to be sounding a little bit different here on UCB2 for the next couple of weeks, because, of course, this coming Saturday, One Story, Here's Glory, live at the Bethel Convention Centre is taking place. There are still tickets available.
0: There are.
1: We would love for you to come along and give thanks to God as we celebrate 40 years of ministry. But on This Is Our Story, we're going to be telling the story of UCB from different perspectives, from some of the very people who have lived it. And today, we're going to be starting off by someone who's part and parcel of the fabric of UCB. Her name is Barbara Whitehouse. We call her Barb because it's just more endearing. And I got a chance to sit down with Barb quite early on when we were planning for this programming to get her perspective on UCB's story and how she first got involved. She won't mind me saying, she's 78 years young and still working here. And you may have spoken to her on the phone at some point if you've ever given to UCB, so she'd be a familiar voice to you. But not only are we hearing from her, we're also going to be hearing from Bill Partington. Okay. He played an integral role as part of UCB's past. I'll tell you a bit more about what his role was and how that developed. So they're the main guests, but there's going to be a few bonuses on the way as well.
0: Ooh.
1: Yeah. All our news stories this week are from the year that UCB first began, 1986. Huge thanks to the UCB news team for being on board with this. And there may be a few surprises on the way as well. The music's going to be sounding a little more nostalgic than it usually would, with a bit extra classic praise. Oh. And the truth is, it's going to be a bit like Thunderbirds. Anything could happen in the next 4 hours, as there are people coming from different parts of the planet this week for the event, and some of them will probably pop in and share some anecdotes with us. So I'm going to be flying by the seat of my pants this week pop in unannounced, and we'll see what else happens. But there may be someone joining me about 10 past 10 that you might want to listen to as well. He's been at UCB slightly longer than me, but she's going to be taking part in this Saturday's event as well. So we'll find out what we can from her.
0: Oh, it's not a little weed, is it?
1: No.
0: Wow. Well, you got Bill and Barb.
1: Exactly.
0: So, yeah. Little weed. Well, what a show.
1: Yeah.
0: It's going to be such an incredible celebration. Of course, all of this, yes, it's celebrating UCB, what's happened here, but ultimately what God has done these last 40 years and what he's going to do.
1: Yeah. And we've called it This Is Our Story because it's not just UCB's story.
0: No.
1: You've been a part of this since that vision first came to Ian Mackey. And we want to thank you for that. That's why we've called it This Is Our Story, because you are included and we want you to feel included. So celebrate with us, particularly this week as we get ready for Saturday.
0: Well, indeed. Matt quite rightly says, we do have seats still available.
1: Yeah.
0: And we'd love to see you on Saturday. And here's all the details.
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4: I'm Simon Cooper, Mission Director of Refreshment UK. We believe that there are three stages when it comes to approaching Bible verses. Firstly, you read it, and the very first time that you do, it opens up our heart and speaks to us. The second stage is for us to remember it, and you'll find yourself reciting verses from memory without even having to open the book. But the third stage, and for us the most crucial one, is to believe it. And that's where the challenge comes for us as Christians. Actually, in our lives, do we live as ones who take the commands of Jesus and live by them? When they look at our lives, can they see us living as Jesus wants us to? That's the crux of believing in what Jesus says. Not just to read the word, not just to remember it, but to alter our life so that we live just the way that Jesus wants us to.

UCB2 Breakfast playing The Sound in all things. Well, thank you so much for your company this morning. Mondays are always better when we're praising Jesus together. And, well, we're back tomorrow when it'll be Tuesday. I'll see you bright and early from 5. As you've heard, Matt's on the way for a very special program as we kickstart 2 weeks of This Is Our Story. I'll see you tomorrow. Until then, remember, Jesus loves you. God bless.

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1: UCB News at 9 o'clock. I'm Peter Wooding. Sir Keir Starmer's weighing up his political options as newly elected MP Andy Burnham gets sworn in later. Allies of the former Greater Manchester Mayor say he hopes to be in Downing Street by September. A government minister insists she expects the Prime Minister to make the right decision for the country, but adds he's not in fighting mode. Four cabinet members want him to resign. Sky's political editor Beth Rigby's in Downing Street.
2: What happened then over the weekend was Keir Starmer disappeared. He went to Chequers with his wife Victoria and his kids. It was Father's Day. And then the rumour mill went into overdrive with no one really knowing what he was going to do.
1: Rail passengers in and around Bedford are asked to only travel if it's absolutely necessary after a crash on Friday. 60-year-old Sean Burton died when the East Midlands Railway train he was driving crashed into the back of another on the same line. 100 people were injured, at least 9 critically. Sky's Barnaby Papadopoulos says the line will be closed for some time.
3: An investigation is underway to work out exactly what happened, but it's going to take quite a bit of time. We understand a couple of months until we get the full details of that. And at the same time, there's an effort to move the train carriages off the railway, because at the moment the railway between Bedford and Luton is closed, and it will be at least for the rest of this week.
1: Iran peace talks have concluded in Switzerland. In a joint statement, Qatar and Pakistan say encouraging progress has been made in the first session of high-level discussions, with both Tehran and the US participating. Landlords in England now face fines of up to £7,000 if they fail to fix things like damp and mould. Councils have new powers to tackle unsafe rentals. And an extreme amber heat warning's in force for much of England and Wales. Forecasters think June's temperature record could be broken, as it could hit highs of 38 degrees Celsius. That's the latest UCB news. Your next update in an hour.
4: From the Bible. Very truly I tell you, whoever believes in me will do the works I have been doing, and they will do even greater things than these, because I am going to the Father. John 14:12.
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10: Good morning and welcome to This Is Our Story. Starting today, 2 weeks of slightly different programming to what you might be used for, but at the heart of it, it's still the same as This Is My Story, really. Just maybe a little more inclusive for the next couple of weeks. I'll be bringing you stories of faith, stories of lives changed, stories of God's faithfulness across 40 years. You're going to hear some of UCB's story from some of the people who've lived it and discover how God is writing the next chapter. Things are going to sound different, but ultimately, it's not just UCB's story. You are part of this story. Let's worship now with Fresh Life Worship and He Cares.

0: So some things are still going to sound very familiar if you're a regular listener to This Is My Story, but there are going to be some differences as it's This Is Our Story. One of the things that does remain is Hope With God with Andrew and Wendy Palau. And today we start with some words from Proverbs chapter 28.
1: This is Hope With God. I'm Andrew Palau. Whoever conceals their sins does not prosper, but the one who confesses and renounces them finds mercy. Blessed is the one who always trembles before God, but whoever hardens their heart falls into trouble. These words of wisdom are from the Bible, Proverbs 28, verses 13 and 14. When we've done wrong, we have a choice to make, don't we? I just want to challenge you, do not hide any longer. Only God can really deal with your past and set you free and help you to move forward. God is merciful. You expect the hammer, and he greets you with an embrace. His mercy is for you today. Leave your sin behind forever and walk in the light of a new day with God as your Savior and your companion for life. Always remember, there is hope with God. I'm Andrew Palau.

London Gatch with You Never Walk Away. So, it's This Is Our Story this week and next week here on UCB2. And coming up at 9:30, we're going to be hearing from Barbara Whitehouse. She's pretty much been part of UCB's team since the very beginning. You'll hear that when we bring you the conversation, which we actually recorded a little before we started to put the programmes together. But we knew that we wanted key people who've been part of the organisation to share UCB's story from their perspective. But you may be old enough to remember what was going on in 1986 when UCB first began. You may remember the campaigning that took place in order for Christian radio in the UK to receive permission to have a license to broadcast. But what are some of the things that you remember from the 1980s? For example, what car were you or your family using back in those days? I think for us, it was probably a Talbot Horizon in burgundy. But what about you? I'd love for you to share some of your memories of 1986 during the course of this week. Do get in touch on WhatsApp on 01782 922220, or you can email matt at ucb.co.uk.

0: George Mondera with I Will Follow here on your listener-supported home of hope and worship. Now, the first guest that we're going to hear from on today's This Is Our Story is our partnership prayer support officer. You may have spoken to her on the phone at some point if you've ever supported UCB financially. She may have prayed for you. Well, back in the beginning of May, I got a chance to sit down in this very studio with our partnership prayer support officer, Barbara Whitehouse, who's been part of UCB pretty much since it first began. As you will hear, she shares the story of what happened when she first heard there was going to be a Christian radio station based in her home city of Stoke-on-Trent. And it's been quite a story since then. We'll be listening in to the conversation with Barb at 9:30.
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5: Hi everybody, it's Tim here from Crown Jesus Ministries. For thousands of years, Jewish people have prayed a prayer called the Shema, and it's taken from Deuteronomy 6. Hear, O Israel, the Lord our God, the Lord is one. Love the Lord your God with all your heart, and with all your soul, and with all your strength. The prayer gets its name from the first word of that text, hear, Shema. Shema means more than to simply listen. In the Old Testament, the word is also used when someone is being asked to pay attention or to focus on something. The word has more depth even than just that. It means to respond to what is being heard. That's an important distinction. True

0: So obviously, UCB is celebrating 40 years of God working through all that we do. We now have the UCB prayer line. We have apps. We have the Word for Today, which has been going for, I think, 32 years now. Correct me if I'm wrong. And of course, UCB was a pioneering point of Christian history here in the UK. You may have been involved in the campaigning, in the petitioning to get permission to broadcast as Christian radio here in the UK. And throughout this week and next week on This Is My Story, we're covering some of the history of UCB. Joining me in the studio today is someone whose voice might be quite familiar to you if you've ever phoned UCB, because she's played many different roles in the time that she's been with UCB. But to share some of her story of her time with the charity and how she's seen God work through her and her late husband, Alan, a very warm welcome to Barbara Whitehouse, or Barb, as we all call you here at UCB. So let's start at the beginning, Barb. You were actually listening to the local BBC radio station when you first heard there was going to be a Christian radio station getting set up here in Stoke-on-Trent. So what do you remember about that moment and the conversation that followed with Alan?
1: Well, I was in the kitchen and I heard that it was coming to Stoke-on-Trent, and my spirit just leapt.
0: Yeah.
1: And I danced round the kitchen. I said, I can't believe it. I said, I've got to go and help. And my Alan said, well, I don't think you've got time, Barbara, with your mum in a wheelchair and three children. I said, but I've got to go and help. And would you believe the next week,

0: involved in some way. So on that initial knock on the door, what happened?
1: Well, Ian Mackie opened the door and I said, I've come to help you, but I can only do it one day a week at the moment. He says, come in, he said, you can be PR. I thought, well, he doesn't know me at all, but he said that. He was quite discerning, really, yeah. Ian. And so I used to work for a chartered accountant doing audit. So I was helping with the books at first, you know. I used to take them home and do them on the kitchen table. early days.
0: Yeah, but certainly Ian recognised that you turning up, that God was at work in some way, and he called out some of your gifting in that first moment. Now, the truth is, we're sat in a beautiful building as we're chatting today. Our studio's got upgraded a couple of years ago. Not quite how it was in the early days, is it?
1: Certainly not. The first building was given to us as a gift from Mr. and Mrs. Brooks, and it was an old mill. And it was very, very old and dilapidated. But we were grateful for it. And the windows were rattling, floorboards were loose. But, you know, we managed. And people came over from New Zealand, from Radio Rima, to train a few of our presenters. And there wasn't many presenters at that time. Mm. We were mostly from New Zealand who came over to help. Yeah.
0: And an international effort there, which starts from really small beginnings, but now we're part of what really is a global movement. Here in the UK, there are stations in Australia, New Zealand, France, Hungary, and plenty of other places. It's incredible to see what God has done over the 40 years. But obviously, you've been able to see the way that the organisation has developed, how the technology's developed. So what are some of your memories of how people started to respond once the radio station had got off the ground? Because I know there were quite a lot of telephone calls that used to come through.
1: Oh, yes. When we first started, prior to Caldon Buildings, we didn't have many telephone calls at all.
0: Yeah.
1: But when we moved to Hanchurch, which was another miracle that we got this place.
0: Yeah.
1: Absolute miracle. The phone started ringing and, of course, we weren't trained really to answer it, so nobody really wanted to because you didn't know who was going to ring in and what they were going to ask. But I thought, I'll answer the phone because it was exciting. It was an exciting time. And, that was the start of the supporter care. People were amazing. Mm-hmm. And God brought the right people in at the right time.
0: Yeah, we're certainly seeing the evidence of that continue throughout the 40-year history so far. But you mentioned moving to Hanchurch, which is the building that we're currently in. I know that your husband, Alan, played a crucial role in some of the development that needed to take place here. There's quite a story to the building that we're in terms of its history, which we'll tell at a separate time as part of what we're doing during these 2 weeks. But when you first arrived at Hanchurch, what was the state of things? Was it similar to the building that you had been in, or were things slightly better?
1: No, it was worse. we could not move in. We'd got the ground and the space, but because it was a fire hazard, we couldn't move in. We had to dismantle it all and start again. But the parish council wanted us, they gave us permission to build, but it had to be in keeping with the old building. And that's why we've got the black and white timber outside and we had to do as we were told, of course, by the Staffordshire County Council and the Parish Council, which we did. And it's a beautiful building now. Mm. And my Alan was a carpenter.
0: Yeah.
1: And he got his own business. He got a manufacturing business. And he did all the carpentry. In fact, my son, who just finished university, was helping his dad and the builders to put the roof on, the joists, whatever you call them.

0: very good and things like that. And then keeping it in the family, when my daughter finished university, she came to work here. So I'd got, it was me, Alan, Adam and Elizabeth. And when my Alana was a little girl, she said to me once, "Mummy, have I got to work for UCB?" And I said, "No, darling, you don't have to do that."
1: But it completely brings a different meaning to the phrase that so often we mention as part of our UCB appeal, but at other times about the UCB family. Yeah. Yeah. And it literally was almost all of your family putting their talents and their time and their effort into what God was doing here. And we're so thankful to your family, Barb, for the part that they've played in the history of UCB, particularly because our studios have been based here at Hand Church for so long. And that's as a result of the work that was put in all those years ago. Now, I know part of your role here in Hand Church was also opening the posts, because you know, it was in the days before email was really becoming much of a thing. So it was one of the main ways that we communicated back then. What were some of the letters that you got to open which led to developments in terms of our ministry?
0: Well, everybody used to send cash in those days. I'm going back a long time. And and I remember Gareth Littler saying to me, "Barbara, will you come in every morning and open the post for us?" I said, "Yes, of course." And there were some long letters from our supporters, pouring their heart out, really.
1: Yeah.
0: And we were able to pray with them. And it was a start of the prayer line then, you know. It was a privilege to open the post and to get the letters sent to the right people. And I used to answer a lot of them, you know.
1: Yeah.
0: In the early days.
1: Yeah. You certainly had your work cut out, but as you said, that was really the humble beginnings of what we now know as the UCB prayer line, which supports tens of thousands of people each year through prayer on the phone as well as through email. But another aspect that came as a result was our supporter care team, wasn't it?
0: Absolutely, absolutely. That grew. I mean, now we've got, I don't know how many people in supporter care.
1: A lot. We do,
0: a lot of people, a lot of people. And I remember the day, and it must have been a Wednesday at the beginning, because Mr. and Mrs. Metcalf, Barbara and John Metcalf, came in. And I was there that day when Ian was speaking with them, and they were sharing their vision. John Metcalf was a Baptist minister.
1: Yeah.
0: And he was sharing of the vision of having the prayer line. And, yeah, they were such a special couple.
1: Yeah.
0: Barbara and was, you know, and we both passed now.
1: Yeah.
0: Both with the Lord.
1: Yeah, but we heard from Barbara's daughter a while ago on This Is My Story, who shared about some of the legacy of the prayer line. There may be a chance to hear that actually as part of our special programmes over these couple of weeks. But you also worked on reception.
0: I did. Oh, we were so busy, so busy. And there's people were coming, well, before the technology took off with... Everybody had to come into the studios, of course, and people came from all over the nation and abroad. And I used to have to answer the phone, welcome the visitors, do this, do that. And one day I remember Ian coming saying, "Are you okay?" I said, "Yes, I think I need a commode here." I didn't got time to go to the loo. Those were the days.
1: Yeah, but certainly technology has changed significantly, and in some ways it's made it easier for many of us to do our jobs. But I know a huge thing to you, Barb, is having that personal connection with people and actually taking time to have conversations and getting to know people. And I think everyone within the organisation here knows you and has had meaningful conversations with you, but also you've received significant support through UCB when a huge challenge came your way in terms of Alan's diagnosis with Alzheimer's. So talk to us a bit about the support that was available through your colleagues here.
0: Yes, Alan was 52 when he started with the Alzheimer's, and it was the year 2000 when it was diagnosed. Because it, when you're so young, you don't think it's Alzheimer's.
1: No.
0: They said, "Oh, he's got depression." I said, "Oh no, Alan isn't depressed, man, at all." So, yes, I looked after him for 8 years. And there was one time when Ian Mackey said, "Barbara, I think you better come to work and put, you know, because I needed a break, and come to work was a break." So I put him in daycare, you know, and but he got too bad for that, unfortunately. But all through Alan's illness, I was supported, and then went out to let him go to a nursing home because he was, he became violent and he didn't know day and night and he didn't know me. I was just surrounded with so much love and so much support. In fact, I don't know what I would have done without you, CB, and my lovely family here, family at home and the church. Yeah.
1: As often people describe, UCB acted somewhat as a lifeline for you during that time. And, you know, it doesn't make it any easier to navigate, but certainly having Christian community around you that's able to support you in these times does help to comfort you and carry some of the trauma that undoubtedly leaves. Now, in spite of that experience, one of the things that you're really known for is your infectious smile. And I think that's one of the key things that you recognise you learned during the earlier days of UCB, that it was a case of people mucking in wherever they could, wherever there was a need, but doing it with a smile on their face. So talk to us about that, how that's had a lasting impact on the way that you approach what you do and how you support others.
0: You mean in the job that I'm doing now?
1: Yeah.
0: Well, that was God. I've got the best job in the world, Matt.
1: Yeah.
0: I mean, I'm only doing 2 days now. I work from home on a Thursday and I come in on a Friday. And I've got hundreds and hundreds of people to call. So it's just a pleasure because we have the most amazing supporters. So I get, at the moment, I'm working through a list of people who give us direct debits or and they perhaps haven't heard from us for years. So I get the privilege of thanking them. And I always ask if there's anything we can do for them.
1: Yeah.
0: And invariably, they'll want prayer for something. And that's my pleasure to pray with them. And sometimes I do pray with them, and sometimes I'll say, "Do you want me to send it down to the intercessors on the prayer line?" And they can cover them out as well, and especially if they've got an operation coming up, and then we can be praying for them on the day.
1: It isn't
0: a job, it's a pleasure.
1: And another aspect of what you've done for me and the team on This Is My Story is occasionally you'll have these conversations and you'll let us know, and some of the guests that we've heard from on This Is My Story have arrived as a direct result of speaking to you, so we're very thankful to you for that. Now, there is another building that we've not mentioned so far, and that is the building in Burslem, another part of Stoke-on-Trent, which is currently being developed for the future, because the plan is for most of us to be on one site, which isn't something that's happened for years. But I know you had a direct influence on Ian Mackey at the time when it came to the potential painting of that building, didn't you?
0: I certainly did. Ian, well, as you know, as you look around the studios here, everything's turquoise blue or blue, and that's the corporate colour. Well, when we first saw the new building at Westport Road.
1: Yeah.
0: It looked to me like a prison because it was, it had got a lovely red brick, but it got grey, like slate grey.
1: Yeah.
0: Which didn't do a thing for the beautiful brick work.
1: Yeah.
0: So I said to Ian, please don't have corporate blue on those. And I said, please have cream. And I kept on and on at him. And also the building manager, I kept on to him as well. And in the end, they had the cream. And it looks lovely now.
1: So you ended up working in the Burslem building.
0: I did.
1: And you recognise God's provision in that as well, don't you?
0: Certainly do. Before Alan went into the nursing home, he had to be assessed.
1: Yeah.
0: And the assessment centre was at the Hayward Hospital, which was in Burslem, where we were. And so every lunchtime, for months it went on this day, every lunchtime I used to go there to see Alan. And it was honestly, you couldn't plan it. Only God can plan that.
1: Yeah.
0: Yeah, it was amazing. It really was.
1: He's the God of the detail.
0: Isn't he?
1: You're one of just a handful of people that have seen the journey that, that God has led UCB on over the last four decades. And we're expectant of what God is going to lead us to do as we move forward as an organisation. But you've seen such significant growth over those years, Bob, and you're still here at, am I allowed to say your age?
0: Yes, you are.
1: 78 years young.
0: Well, not
1: still
0: yet.
1: Still serving God. Oh, okay.
0: May the 31st, I'll be 78. I'm 77 still. Just one month.
1: You've seen God's providence, you've seen God's guidance over the organisation throughout the time since you first knocked on the door and had that first conversation with Ian Mackey. Mm. Through the ups and downs of your life, you've seen times of trial within UCB, as well as times of celebration like we're looking forward to this coming weekend down at West Bromwich at the Bethel Convention Centre. The fact that you get to thank those who have made it possible and are continuing to make it possible to see lives transformed by the power of God's word, I know you count that as a pleasure, you count that as a privilege. The fact that you get to connect with our wider UCB family, you recognise that as the best job in the world. And it all comes back to the original vision that there was for Christian radio here in the UK. So as we draw our conversation to a close, I would just love for you to encourage people that might be listening to us who maybe have never taken that bold step of supporting this ministry financially. We know there are so many who are praying for us each and every day. But from your point of view, with your experience, your story that you've shared, why should people prayerfully consider being part of the UCB family that helps to support the work that we're doing?
0: Can I just add that I didn't mention at first that when we first started, nobody got paid. Nobody.
1: Mm.
0: And even Gareth Littler, who was the managing director, his church in Chester paid his wages. Graham Wilson, who was head of technology here at UCB, his church paid. Nobody got paid. But when God started to develop, it grew, and that's why we need the money.
1: Mm.
0: Now, I get the privilege of speaking to people who give us £3 a month.
1: Yeah.
0: To people who give us £150 a month. God sees everybody's need and everybody's wants. And those £3 are just as important as the £150 a month. So it doesn't matter what you've got. If you give it to God, he'll bless it. And he'll bless you for doing that.
1: Well, we bless you. And thank you so much for joining me in the studio today and sharing some of your UCB story, Bob. It's been an education. And the best way to celebrate what God has done and is continuing to do through UCB's ministry, of course, is to worship him. So we'll do that right now.

Keith Green with There Is a Redeemer, one of the top songs from the 1980s when UCB first began. Wonderful to hear Barbara Whitehouse share some of her UCB story and a bit of what was going on in our own life a few years back. Bob, we all love you. We love your faith. You're an inspiration to us, so thank you for sharing with us. Now, coming up at 10 o'clock, someone else who's been part of UCB's story, Peter Wooding, with the latest UCB news, including the breaking news story that the Prime Minister, Keir Starmer, has tendered his resignation from the role. That's on the way in just a few minutes' time after I Am They and The Well.

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2: UCB News at 10 o'clock. I'm Peter Wooding. Sir Keir Starmer's announced he plans to resign as Prime Minister.
3: The question my party is asking now is whether I am best placed to lead us into the next general election. I have heard the answer of my parliamentary party, and I accept that answer with good grace.
2: Speaking in Downing Street, he says a contest to replace him as Labour leader would be completed by the end of the summer. He says every decision he's taken has been about putting the country he loves first and was applauded and cheered by his team. Pressure on Sir Keir to step down has grown since Andy Burnham's victory in the Makerfield by-election. Iran peace talks have concluded in Switzerland. In a joint statement, Qatar and Pakistan say encouraging progress has been made in the first session of high-level discussions, with both Tehran and the US participating. An amber extreme heat warning has come into force across central and southern England and some of Wales. We're being warned temperatures could reach 38 degrees later this week in places, coupled with high humidity. Carl Gibbons from Greater Manchester Fire and Rescue Service has this advice.
4: You may well come across somebody who's got into difficulties. What we don't want you to do is enter water yourself and try and rescue that person. Call 999 for the emergency services, get them down to do the rescue. Ask the person to float, that means lying on your back, arms spread wide, head up.
2: And as today marks a year since a suicide bomber killed 25 people at a Greek Orthodox church in Damascus in Syria, Open Door says Christians there feel a combination of fear, ongoing grief and defiant faith. Elias lost 7 family members in the attack. He and his wife Hanan are still wrestling with whether to leave the country or not. The number of Christians in Syria has dropped from an estimated 1.8 million in 2011 to about 300,000. That's the latest UCB News. Your next update in an hour.
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9: Quite a story so far, and of course you are part and parcel of UCB's story. We'd love to hear from you this week. If you've got some memories, some anecdotes of UCB over the years, you can email matt@ucb.co.uk or get in touch via WhatsApp on 01782 922 220. But someone who's not been here for 40 years, but has certainly been here a little bit longer than me, is going to be joining us live in the studio very shortly to share some of her UCB story and a bit about what's going to be happening this coming Saturday at One Story, His Glory Live. A clue that I will give you is that she's spoken to the people behind this song. It's Kane with Anymore.

0: So I've deliberately not told you he's joining me live in the UCB2 studio right now, but she's been part of the fixtures and fittings here slightly longer than me. You will have been used to hearing her at different times of day, but now, particularly at the weekends. But as she's in doing a bit of work, I thought we'd grab her. Good morning, Mrs. Wilson.
1: Good morning. Yeah, it's about time I did some work, isn't it? Deary me, these weekend people, get them in, do some actual work, why not?
0: Truth be told, that you work incredibly hard, not just on your shows, but I've actually just grabbed Chloe while she's mid-flow creating another Instagram post.
1: I am. I know, I've got to get 40 people involved in this
0: 40?
1: 40 people, and you're next on my list,
0: okay.
1: Matt.
0: So. Is this related to 40 years then?
1: I couldn't possibly cut. Yes, of course it is. Of course
0: Brilliant.
1: It's related to 40 years.
0: Brilliant. Well, obviously, we've heard some of your story before on the radio. We talked about different things, but just remind us, when did you first become aware that UCB even existed?
1: So it was January 2019. Mm-hmm. I was doing work experience for a magazine company down in London.
0: Yeah.
1: I was ill in bed with food poisoning. It was not very fun. And my mother-in-law messaged me and said, there's a job going as a radio presenter, job going at UCB. And I went, UCB who? Like, what in the world is this?
0: No, UCB 2.
1: That's the one. And so she said, well, you ought to apply for it. So I did a bit of research. I was like, yeah, okay, I like this. I mean, I'm still at university. I'm going to get married in the summer. So I don't really know what's going to happen, but I'll push the door and we'll see how we go. So I applied. And they gave me an interview, and it was actually myself and Helen Lee, who you will have heard before doing the news. She was doing news at the time. She was freelancing as well as a presenter, and she went for the interview as well. And I remember meeting her and going, I've got no chance, because if she's already freelancing here, everyone knows her, she'll get the job.
0: Yeah.
1: But she didn't.
0: Ah.
1: I got it. And they said to me, well, you're still at university, but you're graduating in April, so we'll wait for you.
0: Yeah.
1: Which really amazed me, because I thought, well, you've only met me once. You've heard me speak, but they obviously saw something in me. And Anne Henderson decided to give me a go. And that she did. So they waited for me to start in April, I think it was. April 2019. I got married a month later. It was all a bit of a whirlwind. And yeah, that was that. And then it was a bit full circle moment for Helen, because then she became a presenter on UCB One.
0: Yeah.
1: And yeah, that was just a really lovely moment for both of us.
0: And the rest, as they say, is history. But obviously you've had experience now presenting different times of day, different shows. Mm-hmm. Talk to us a bit about the growth that you've recognised in yourself, both as a presenter, but also as a child of God.
1: Absolutely. Well, one of the things that really struck me when I first started talking on the radio, I was like, well, I've got to talk about Jesus because it's a Christian radio station.
0: Yeah.
1: I very quickly learned that you can't say something during your show and then not do it yourself. So if I'm challenging you to get into God's word more, and then I'm not doing that as well, it's just hypocritical. I don't believe that that's right. One of our values here at UCB is integrity, and I'm a real passionate advocate for integrity here, making sure that us as a team, that we are the same people on air, that we are off air as well. So that's definitely challenged me to make sure that I'm saying something, but then also doing it and living it out as well. I mean, it's just been crazy, all the different shows that I've been able to do. It's just been a whole lot of fun, and it's just made me lean on God even more. I mean, you'll probably know that I start my shows with a word of prayer.
0: Yeah.
1: And that is because when I first started, I was like, right, well, I need to pray and I need to ask God for his help before I go on air. But it's very busy every single day here at UCB. And so finding that moment to be still and be quiet, I just found it just wasn't happening. So I was like, what? If I can't pray off air, I'm going to pray on air. So that's why I start every single show with a word of prayer, because I believe that is the most important thing to do.
0: Yeah, definitely. Now, something that some people may not be aware of is that one of your, I don't know whether to use the phrase secret weapons, but I can't think of anything else, but one of the tools that was in your arsenal as a radio presenter during the early years was actually a silent partner in the studio with you.
1: Yes.
0: Talk to us a bit about your little friend who would keep you company.
1: Yeah, let me tell you about Budley. You may have heard me mentioning him before. So here at UCB and at other radio stations around the UK and around the world, if you're a a good radio presenter, you will make whoever's listening feel like they are the only person in the room. And you know that you're a part of the wider family. So you know that you're a part of the UCB2 family. But when you're listening to the radio, you'll feel like it's just you and whoever's on air. And there is a real skill to do that. I had to learn that. And it was actually very difficult. So we have a couple of people who have helped train us over the years.
0: Yeah.
1: And one guy in particular said, get a picture of someone or a teddy bear or something like that and take it into the studio and talk directly to them.
0: Yeah.
1: So I got my childhood teddy bear, Budley Bear, in his green dungarees. He's got curly brown fur, and I would walk into the studio with my microphone cover, my headphones, my water bottle, and Budley strapped under my arm, and he'd sit on the desk and I'd talk directly to him. And that's how it helped me to develop talking to the one person.
0: And I'm sure our UCB2 listeners appreciated the part that Budley has played. Now, I know it's a bit off subject, but is Budley going to be going to Big Church this year? Because apparently the teddy bear ladies are there again this year.
1: They
0: are. I'm sure they would love to meet Budley.
1: I'm sure. You know what? Now that you've said it, I think that I should. I mean, he's not in too bad a condition.
0: Yeah.
1: But saying that, Little Wilson does now own him.
0: Oh.
1: More of a Little Wilson thing. She's not a massive fan. She's getting into babies and dolls now. So I think we might be safe for the time being. But maybe I should. Maybe I should pack him in my suitcase and sit him on stage with whichever guest we're talking to. I bet Cece Winans would love him.
0: I bet she would. Well, we will wait and see, because that's not coming until August, but just around the corner. Mm-hmm. In fact, in a matter of days, One Story His Glory live is taking place. You're pretty involved in the night itself. Several of the UCB radio presenters are going to be there from UCB1 and UCB2, as well as a few familiar faces from the past of UCB, I believe. What can you tell us about the part you're going to be playing this Saturday?
1: Sure. So, yeah, as Matt said there, there's going to be a few of us there from UCB2, I believe. Ruth and Lydia are going to be there as well. Mm-hmm. So we'll just be floating around, saying hello, making sure that you're getting to the right place and at the right times and all of that important stuff. But then when the night kicks off, we've got an opportunity to watch the UCB story, which is an amazing video that our team have put together. And then I've got the opportunity of interviewing two people who are very key here at UCB. They're kind of like the foundation stones of UCB that we have built upon. So we've got Hal Short, who Matt, you spoke to relatively recently, actually.
0: Yeah, a couple of years ago when we had Word for Today celebration.
1: Oh, yeah. I didn't realise it was a couple of years ago. I thought it was just the other week.
0: We're hoping we can grab him while he's over from New Zealand.
1: Yes, he's coming this week, isn't he?
0: Have a little chat with him.
1: Yeah, so Hal was really influential in bringing Christian radio from New Zealand to the UK.
0: Yeah.
1: So I'm really excited to hear from him why he was excited about bringing it to the UK, because he was in New Zealand and he had no experience of Christian radio whatsoever. So what was it for him that made him go, you know what, this is needed further afield than New Zealand? And also Alan Scott, who is our chair of trustees here at UCB. He's wonderful. We love Alan. And I've got the opportunity to say to him, well, what was it for you when you joined UCB over 20 years ago? What was it for you that made you go, yeah, there's something in this. There's something worth pursuing here and being a part of. So I'm really excited to be just chatting to them just for about 10 minutes or so. But it's a real privilege to be, just hearing from those people who are cornerstones of UCB that we've ultimately been able to build upon their wisdom and their knowledge. And it's made us who we are today.
0: Yeah. Now, I know, you know, there are still spaces available for this Saturday, aren't there?
1: Oh, yeah, there are. Yeah, not many, but there are. There are still some tickets left.
0: And that's pretty exciting, because it means you could go along, give thanks to God's alongside a more than 100 voice national choir made up of people who've been part of UCB's story over the years. Mark Oakes, Helen Youssef, Lauren Martin, and the rest of the worship band are going to be involved in that.
1: Yep.
0: And as you've said, Chloe, that there's going to be some surprises as well on the way.
1: Mm-hmm.
0: But I'm going to press you. I'm going to put you under pressure see whether I can make you crack. Obviously, a while ago, we ran a song poll on the UCB website to get people to vote for their favourite two songs across each decade.
1: Mm-hmm.
0: Now, I've grabbed a selection of songs from over the past five decades, 1980s through to now, and I'm going to try and see whether we can glean whether these might feature on Saturday evening.
1: So, I can't say anything. I'm not allowed to.
0: I'm going to read
1: I've
0: your
1: seen
0: face.
1: The list. Oh, okay.
0: So here's the one from the 1980s.
1: Okay.
0: She She's not giving much away. That's Shine Jesus Shine from Graham Kendrick from the 1990s. Bit of Darlene check there. Not giving much away. The next decade is the noughties, of course. But shades are gone. I've been set free. Of course, the reimagining of Amazing Grace from Chris Tomlin there. Any clues? Is that included?
1: No comment.
0: No comment. She's been very tricky. Well, how about a bit of Matt Redman then? Imagine thousands of voices.
1: I can say we could be singing it, but we also could not.
0: We could be singing it. Oh, my goodness. Okay, well, the last one,
1: yes.
0: Bringing us right up today into the 2020s, is this. I mean, it's one of the most popular songs of worship on the planet. I think it's definitely in the top five still.
1: True, but is it the one that people voted for? Yeah, it's popular in the planet, but what about the UCB family? Did they love it enough to pick it for One Story His Glory?
0: Well, if you're not going to tell us, how can we find out?
1: You've got to reserve your seat, ucb.co.uk/onestorylive, and just come along. That's all I can tell you. I can tell you how you can find out what the songs are, but you've got to reserve your seat. You've got to come on the night. The Bethel Convention Centre, West Bromwich. We're starting things. What I love about this, we're starting it at 6:30.
0: Yeah.
1: So we're going to be done, hopefully, by about 9 o'clock. We've got nice, strict timings. Everything's going to flow, God willing, really, really smoothly. We're praying for no technical hiccups on the night, but it's going to be absolutely fabulous.
0: Yeah,
1: and we want
0: to
1: make sure that you're home, tucked up in bed, not too late. So it's not even like we're going to be partying till all hours in the morning, praising God, which would be wonderful, but we respect that. We like to be in bed and well rested for Sunday the next day and going to church and all of that. So they've been very considerate with the timings.
0: Yeah.
1: They really have.
0: Brilliant. Well, what I would add is I would hate for you to turn up at the venue on Saturday and not be able to get in because all the spaces are gone. So do us a favour. Make sure that you book in. If you're bringing friends or family, there is a bit of a discount available to reserve your places. But as Chloe said, ucb.co.uk/onestorylive is where you can find the details and book your places. And I'm just checking. So Dave is saying, I love Chloe's story of coming to UCB2. Very encouraging.
1: Aww,
0: much
1: Dave.
0: To love to you guys. That's Dave in Loughton. Thanks for getting in touch, Dave. And if you've got any memories of UCB over the years, we would love to hear from you on WhatsApp, 01782 922 220, or you can email me, matt@ucb.co.uk, as This Is Our Story continues. But before I let you go, Chloe,
1: yes.
0: I want to apologise because I know there is a certain worship artist whose music you absolutely love.
1: Yes.
0: I got to speak to him last year alongside one of his friends.
1: All right, don't keep rubbing it in.
0: I know, but I want to apologise. So I hereby declare live on UCB2 that I will allow you to have preference for any guests at this year's Big Church Festival.
1: Oh, thank you very much.
0: So I am stepping aside. But just so there's no animosity between us.
1: Yes.
0: Here's a bit of Phil Wickham with Brandon Lake and Elevation Worship. And the first lyrics after the intro refer to the story that we know this week and next week as This Is Our Story. This is so, so good.

0: It may have brought back memories of last year's big church festival. And, well, on the way shortly, we've got today's classic praise track. But all this week, our classic praise tracks are going to be the songs that you were voting for as part of the song poll ahead of this Saturday's One Story His Glory live event at the Bethel Convention Centre. So we'll find out which one and a little bit about it in just a few minutes' time.
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0: Hi, I'm Roy Crown, Hope's Executive Director. The Talking Jesus research shows us that 1 in 5 people know that Jesus wasn't just an ordinary man or a prophet. They actually know that he is God. Jesus asked his disciples the same question. Who do people say I am? Jesus asked. They replied, some say John the Baptist, others say Elijah, and still others one of the prophets. Then Jesus made it even more personal. Who do you say I am?

hunger and find out, won't you? But In Christ Alone was the first collaboration between Northern Irish composer Keith Getty and English songwriter Stuart Townend, written back in 2001. Getty composed the Irish-influenced melody while seeking to write a song that chronicled the entire gospel story. He sent a demo to Stuart Townend, who ended up writing the lyrics. Well, very quickly, that modern worship hymn travelled worldwide and is a very popular song. That's why it was in the top six from the 2000s available for you to vote for. We will find out on Saturday evening whether it made the cut of the 10 songs that are going to be included on Saturday evening. We will tell you more about the event, and someone who's going to be featured on Saturday evening has just agreed to join me in the studio this afternoon before we get to the word for today. So I'll tell you a bit more about who's going to be joining us later on. But we're doing something a little bit different with our UCB news team this week as well, looking back at what was going on in the news back in 1986. Today we're going to be hearing about some of the sporting events and personalities that were making their start or making waves in the world of sport. On the way, after new music that we added at the start of the month from One Hope Project, this is Like Coming Home, and you're listening to your home of hope and worship, UCB2.

0: One Hope Project with Like Coming Home, one of the new songs we added at the start of June. 3 weeks old now, can you believe? Well, I said that things are going to sound a little bit different this next couple of weeks on This Is Our Story. And as UCB prepares to celebrate its 40th birthday this coming Saturday evening, UCB News are looking back at some of the events and records from four decades ago. Reporters Lucy Baxter and James Morris share more with us.
1: Given there are two World Cups in cricket and football currently taking place, in England and Wales, the ICC Women's T20 World Cup, and Canada, Mexico and the US is hosting the FIFA World Cup, we thought we would look back at some of the sporting memorable moments of 1986. So, Lucy, let's start with football. And in the Premier League here, who has the record for the most titles won by a manager?
2: Well, Sir Alex Ferguson won an amazing 13 FA Premier League titles, and all whilst managing the same team, Manchester United. It was on the 6th of November in 1986 that Ferguson was appointed at the club. He was so keen to have the job, he didn't even inquire what salary he could expect to earn at Old Trafford. Now, at the time, Ferguson said, "It's the only job in football which would have taken me away from Aberdeen. So you could say I'm both heartbroken to leave Scotland, but as excited as a teenager to be joining the biggest club in football."
1: A week today, Wimbledon begins. Any tennis records for us?
2: A certain 17-year-old from Germany who was unseeded astonished the world when he won Wimbledon in 1985. And the next year, Boris Becker went on to retain his men's singles title there. Four decades ago, in women's singles, it was Martina Navratilova who was dominating. Whilst we are talking about professional sporting moments, let me also mention golf. Severiano Ballesteros from Spain won the most European Tour golf titles won in a year, with six, in 1986. And in darts, in Manchester, on the 12th of July that year, a score of 3,001 in 73 darts was thrown by Tony Benson. This was at the Plough Inn, and he claimed the record for the fewest darts thrown to score 3,001 by a man.
1: Right, what about the more unusual and amateur sporting milestones then?
2: Have you heard of gurning?
1: Pulling crazy faces, isn't it?
2: Yeah, it's an ancient tradition of pulling gruesome faces. Tommy Mattinson from Egremont in Cumbria holds the most gurning world championship wins for a man, with 18 wins, which began in 1986 to 1987. We should also finish with the world's stinging nettle-eating championship.
1: Not one to try at home.
2: Absolutely not. But 40 years ago, this unusual contest began. Local farmer Alex Williams presented a stinging nettle that was 4.72 metres long and challenged if anyone could present a longer example, he would eat it. So when a couple from the USA who were holidaying in the area produced a 4.88 metre nettle, Williams stuck to his word. Last year, Lucy Dimoddi ate more than 20 metres and Michael Hobbs ate more than 22 metres of stinging nettles in the annual competition. The nettles are picked the day prior to the contest and soaked in water to wash them and keep them fresh.
1: Thanks, Lucy. A competition I won't be entering anytime soon. Each day this week on This Is My Story, we'll be revisiting more historical, political, cultural and faith-inspired moments from 1986. But for up-to-date reports from UCB News, do go to the UCB Player app.

0: Rome.
1: Travis Cottrell with The King is in the room on your listener-supported Home of Hope and Worship. 40 years of UCB in ministry. 1986 was when it all began. 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
4: Hi, I'm Jay John. The Bible says nothing is hidden from God. He sees through everything. There is nothing around the corner which is beyond God's view. God is not in need of anything, but we are in need of God. In doing God's will, we find peace. The will of God will never take us where the grace of God cannot keep us. God is faithful, and if we serve Him faithfully, He will provide for our needs. The Bible says, "Draw near to God, and He will draw near to you." God is our refuge and strength, a very present help in trouble.
1: Thanks, Jay John. Well, we're getting close to 5 minutes to 11 o'clock. You heard from her a little while ago in our news feature today. Lucy Baxter will have the latest UCB news for us in just a few minutes' time. Then coming up after 11 o'clock, we're going to be hearing from Bill Partington, who was part of the team at United Christian Broadcasters up until 2019. Specifically, he served as the head of affiliate development and head of strategic ministry relations and strategic ministry relations manager. He's going to be unpacking some of his faith story and some of the story of his time here at UCB after 11.

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1: UCB News at 11 o'clock. I'm Lucy Baxter. Sir Keir Starmer's resigning as Prime Minister. He's announced a contest to replace him as Labour leader will be completed by the end of the summer and will stay on in the meantime. Announcing what's to come, he became emotional outside Downing Street.
2: On the most important job, being the best husband I can to my fantastic wife, Vic, who has been a rock by my side through good times and bad, and being the best dad I can to my beautiful children.
1: Four cabinet ministers and around 100 Labour MPs had called for him to go. Meanwhile, the man looking to replace him, Andy Burnham, is on his way to Westminster. He's being sworn in as the newly elected MP for Makefield in Greater Manchester. In a statement on X, the Archbishop of Canterbury has said that she is grateful for Sir Keir Starmer's service to our country and his leadership in a time of great challenges at home and abroad. Archbishop Sarah continues by saying, "As always, I pray for all those who put themselves forward for public service." Labour MP Rachel Maskell is already looking to one of the Prime Minister's potential successors.
3: And it's really important, unlike Keir Starmer, who spoke to a few, that Andy Burnham speaks to all the MPs to really engage them in building that programme.
1: Reform UK say they're demanding a general election, while the Lib Dem leader claims British people are sick of being let down by an endless merry-go-round of prime ministers and wants the new leader to change what he's called the country's broken politics. And in other news, a rare red weather warning's been issued for extreme heat for parts of central and southern England and Wales. It'll take effect at 9 a.m. on Wednesday and run until 9 p.m. on Thursday. June's temperature record could be broken this week, with highs of up to 38 degrees Celsius forecast. Less severe amber warnings have already kicked in. That's the latest UCB News. Your next update in an hour.
4: From the Bible. Heal me, Lord, and I will be healed. 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Jeremiah chapter 17, verse 14.
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15: 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It's This Is Our Story this week and next week, celebrating God's faithfulness through 40 years of ministry. The next person we're going to be hearing from on This Is My Story is Bill Partington. Bill has held several positions during his time at UCB that came to an end in 2019. As you will hear, we just missed each other. But to bring a bit more nostalgia before we hear from Bill, one of the songs you were voting for in our recent song poll of worship over 40 years of ministry, it's Hillsong Worship with Mighty to Save.

0: If you've been listening to This Is My Story for several years or just for a few days, you'll be familiar with my voice. But if you've been listening to UCB Radio for decades, then you may recognise the voice you're about to hear. It's a privilege and an honour to welcome to the UCB2 studio today the former head of ministry relations at UCB. Although that's not the whole story behind the part he's played in UCB's story, a welcome to Bill Partington. How are you doing, Bill?
1: I'm well, thank you very much, Matt. It's good to be here.
0: It's fantastic to meet you. Now, we just missed each other because you retired from your position at UCB here in Stoke-on-Trent in May of 2019. I didn't begin until January 2020, so we were like ships on different seas. Yeah. We almost connected.
1: Almost there.
0: But, of course, your UCB story has several more years under the belt than mine does. I'm just at 6.5 years at the moment, but your UCB story is a lot longer than that. Before we explore that, though, tell us a bit about your upbringing and when you came to faith for the first time.
1: Well, basically, I guess I became a Christian, is in simple terms, at the age of 10. But it's more in terms of the fact that my father had become a pastor of a church. He'd started to do a prayer meeting at home just for family members. And I remember being 10 years of age and curious and wondering what's going on. I didn't want to miss anything. So joined in with the rest of the family that were already there. And my dad came across to me at one point. I know it was the beginning of January. And he said to me, "Would you like to give your life to Jesus?" And at the time I said, yes. Just looking back, I'm aware of the fact that I didn't really fully understand what that meant. But over the years, you start to understand it and you make progress in terms of your relationship with God. And I realized that at the age of 10, you can't be, you know, a Nicky Cruz and have had that rough background of drugs, alcohol and booze and all the rest of it with you know, violence and all this sort of thing. At the age of 10, you can make a decision to say, by faith, I'm going to follow Jesus. And God's keeping grace and saving grace keeps you through. So that was my beginning.
0: Yeah, and I know over the years that was maybe something that you wrestled with a little bit, that you didn't have one of those dramatic conversion stories to share with people, but you've also recognized the huge gift of God's grace that meant that you didn't get into any of the darker stuff that the likes of Nicky Cruz experienced, and actually a lot of heartache and a lot of pain saved through that.
1: Amen. Yeah, it does. The fact God's keeping grace keeps us just as much as his saving grace. It's fantastic to know that God can keep you from sin and God can keep you from getting involved in things. One of the lessons I learned was you do not need to roll in mud to know it's black, to know it's dirty, and to know that it'll make a mess of your life. Mm. That it's going to take a lot of cleaning up to get done. You know, you need the Lord, you need his grace and mercy to keep you away from those things. And sometimes we just need to appreciate that.
0: Definitely. So however you've come to faith, just give thanks for that this morning as we're hearing from Bill today. Now, Bill, you had some great examples from your parents and other people around you of what it was to live out faith. And at an age when you're coming into your teenage years, I know I was pretty zealous when it came to sharing Jesus with other people. What were some of the ways that you explored living your faith out loud, I guess?
1: Oh, well, I guess throughout my teenage years, it was a case of like, okay, putting yourself out there in the world in terms of, you know, going to church and doing all those things, going to school, then going to college and, you know, finding out what are you actually called to do in life. And then I actually became a sales rep, and I was a sales rep from when I was about 20 to when I was 24. And then actually went and joined YWAM. At the age of 24, I went to America to do a discipleship training course. And that really stirred me up in terms of realizing that I had a gifting within me that God wanted to use. Although saying that, I also had a number of prophetic words during my teenage years that one day that God would call me into ministry in some way. And so I was I guess, always exploring, well, what is that going to mean and how will that happen? And we can have all sorts of ideas as I'm suddenly going to get this voice from heaven, like Paul being accosted on the road to Damascus and being called into ministry. It's not usually that sort of thing. It's usually a gradual process. So I was waiting for that Damascus Road experience, and God called me in totally different ways.
0: Yeah, so the giant finger pointing at you out of the sky never quite came, but much subtler things than that. And I know after you'd spent that initial time with YWAM, you were searching for opportunities, but one very trusted person to you spoke quite directly that maybe it wasn't quite the right season yet, didn't they?
1: They did, and although I think I gave you some details, it was a lot blunter what he actually said to me. He said, I think it's like, in that sense, it's a fetus for the future.
0: Okay.
1: And you're growing within the womb in that sense, and at the right time, God will birth you into something that will be your ministry. But the problem with a fetus is that if it's birthed before its due time, then it's either, unfortunately, a miscarriage and it dies, or it's premature, and that child can struggle for many years. But at the right time, God can release you into ministry, and at the right time, that's going to be fine. And at the time, quite honestly, I didn't particularly like the word, and I wanted to ignore it, but I knew that that was actually true. And so I went back into the sales career that I had left in order to go to Youth with a Mission. And I went back out and became a sales rep and a sales trainer, various jobs for the next 16 years or so.
0: And of course, all that time in sales and learning the art of getting people to capture the vision of a product or a service was giving you transferable skills that would later come into play. Now, I know that when you got married, you relocated to the Potteries, or the city that we call Stoke-on-Trent.
1: Yep.
0: At what point did you first become aware that UCB existed?
1: Back in 1993, when UCB first went on satellite and started to broadcast as UCB Europe, I became aware that they were here, or that would be in a building called and buildings in the centre of Stoke-on-Trent, near the centre of Hanley. And I brought my father in, who was a pastor at the time and also a travelling preacher, travelled across the world, brought him in to do an interview. I brought in a pastor who oversaw 100 churches across India, and he came in to do an interview while he was visiting the UK and staying with us. So I was aware that UCB were here. It was actually in the spring of 1994 that we were doing a local outreach at a fete and fair, and we had a marquee going up, and we were doing things like puppet shows and a band were playing and things like this. And somebody said, why don't we put some things on display so people, you know, can come in and pick things up in between everything we're doing? And I thought, I wonder if that Christian radio station's got anything we could give out.
0: Yeah.
1: So I phoned up UCB and they said, well, come in and we'll find you something. And they actually gave me 30 copies of the very first Word for Today.
0: Wow.
1: And so we actually started to distribute those where I was going out speaking in the meantime while I was waiting for this event to happen.
0: Yeah.
1: And so I came in and got some more. And then for the next few months, I started to come in and pick up some more Word for Today and go and give those out at places where I was ministering. And basically then in, I think it was August 1994, Anne Haxius, who was then the broadcast manager, who is now living in Ireland, Anne phoned me up and said, would you be prepared to become one of our volunteers to be a representative to promote the ministry out officially? So I said, yeah, okay. So that was as offhand as that. And I kept coming in and picking up Word for Today and giving them away. And then one day at the beginning of December 1994, I came in and I bumped into Gareth Littler, who was then the managing director.
0: Yeah.
1: And Gareth said to me, will you come and see me? I was literally just about to leave the country to go to do a crusade in India.
0: Yeah.
1: And he said, when you get back, can you come and see me? He said, I've really got a feeling God's trying to say something, and maybe we're both being a bit hard of hearing. So I said, yeah, okay. So he said to me, I want you to pray about coming and working for us to help promote the ministry, build a database, promote this daily devotional we've started to do. And I said, yeah, okay, I'll come in and see you anyway. And I thought, this is the last thing I actually want to do, because I want to stay out there as an itinerant preacher traveling and not interested in getting involved in UCB.
0: Wow. And I know that this is something that you prayed about, something that you really sought the Lord about. And I remember my dad would always say, whenever there was a big decision to be made, he wanted to make sure he was operating in God's will. And he'd refer to Gideon, the prime example. He'd say, put a fleece down. And I'd often say, well, Dad, what's that fleece going to look like? Because, you know, I don't have any lamb's fleece to lay down on the ground to see if it ends up wet or dry compared with the ground around it. But of course, there are very practical fleeces that we can put down when we face big decisions and we want to be operating in the Lord's will. So what did it look like for you, Bill?
1: Well, I'd stepped out from my sales job and I was making myself available to go wherever the Lord opens the doors, which was the phrase that my wife and I both used.
0: Yeah.
1: And I was just waiting for God to open the doors, and I was speaking in places and where God opened the doors to go. But I thought, this is part of the whole process. And my wife said to me, look, I know that this is what you're feeling you're supposed to be doing, moving out in this way, but you need to perhaps put a fleece out and see if this really is God. And I'd been very successful in the sales jobs I'd been in for the previous 8 years by then. And so I started, right, okay, sorry, the previous 19 years by then. So actually by then I turned around and I said, okay, I'll apply for some sales jobs. So I applied for literally 101 sales jobs. And a lot of those I should have walked straight into. I had interviews, I had second interviews, and I didn't get one job offer. And so I thought, I know this is really what the Lord wants me to do. Mm. So I started to seek counsel from people that I respected in the Lord. And one person, Bible teacher, actually said to me, you've spent years putting it all in. Now it's time to start pouring it out. Step out. So basically that was how I started to step out into doing what I felt God had called me to do. And then the step into UCB was a similar sort of thing. I'd said, I'll go through any door that God opens.
0: Yeah.
1: This was a door that God seemed to be opening, although I wasn't interested, quite honestly, in walking through it. But here's a very practical, quite humorous thing. My wife and I were walking towards a certain superstore that had two large front doors.
0: It's okay, we can mention it.
1: We can mention
0: it. It was a Tesco.
1: It was a Tesco, but other stores are available. You can go shopping in Asda and Lidl and anywhere else, and Waitrose if you can afford to. cross that one out. So we were walking towards the door of the Tesco store, and it was a howling wind blowing at the time, and we were pushing our way through the wind towards the door. And my wife looked over my shoulder and she said, not through that door, that door's closed, go through the other one. And we suddenly realised, both of us clicked straight away, that was the issue. It was, don't go through a door that's not open. God has opened a door to you into UCB, go through the door that's open. So I said, okay, I will come into the door that's open, which is to come and start to work for UCB. Quite honestly, I did think, well, okay, I'm not staying, so I'll come in 2 or 3 days a week as a volunteer, and I'll come in for 6 months, and that's it, I'm off. And within 3 weeks I was working full time, and after 6 months it was a case of saying, well, okay, do I really need to ask the question, is it time for me to go, or this is really where God has called me to be and where my giftings and anointing seems to be working? So I took the decision to stay. And 20-something years later...
0: So what started initially is a bit of volunteering.
1: Yeah.
0: There's a lot more to the story, which we're going to unpack more with Bill after we've taken a short break for one of the new songs of worship for this month.

0: the C3 Worship and Toluanimi with Great I Am. So, this is our story this week and next week here on UCB2. But at the time of recording with Bill Partington, I may have slipped up on that. Let's listen in to part two.
1: Matt Brown on UCB2.
0: Just a reminder there on this morning's This Is My Story. We're joined live in the studio by our former head of ministry relations here at UCB, Bill Partington. Now, Bill, you were telling us before the song break that it took just 3 weeks from coming in initially to being a full-time member of staff here at UCB. So take us on a journey. What do you remember about being in the Colden buildings, first of all? Maybe slightly different to how things are as we speak today.
2: Totally different than they are today. It was a small building. It was an old building. It had to be renovated for them to move in. And Ian Mackey, who was the CEO in those days, and he'd renovated the building, much of it with his own hands, and even dug out the sewers and put a new roof on and all this sort of thing. Wow. 'Cause right back in the early days. When I came in to Colden Buildings, my first job title, believe it or not, was to be a representative for the Kingdom of God.
0: Wow, that's seriously quite a broad job description.
2: Yeah, and that was it. It was like, okay, and I was told, we need you to promote the daily devotional. We need you to build the database, get out there, do speaking engagements, go wherever you need to go in order to build the word for today and the database of people who wanted it on a regular basis direct to their own homes. So it was right, okay, first thing was to start going out to as many events as possible. So I went out to conferences and exhibitions all over the place. We started to build a team of what ended up being 140 volunteers across the UK and Ireland and the Republic of Ireland. And there were some brilliant people who just gave their lives into the ministry of promoting ministry of UCB and promoting the word for today. And they really did a fantastic job. But that meant that we had to go to as many events as we could, stand with a large exhibition stand, but with a big table full of several hundred copies of the word for today.
0: Yeah.
2: And we would do something that would a salesperson would never be trained to do, but we would stand there and say to anybody who walked past, can I give you one of these? It's free.
0: Yeah.
2: Well, that requires a yes or no answer. So that's why a salesperson doesn't ask that sort of question. But you immediately follow it up with, you know, when they say, they look at it and you go, and they say, what is it? It's a free daily devotional. And if you put your name and address on that mailing list there, you'll get one of these free of charge every 3 months. Oh, and I would say that around between 90 and 95% of the people you spoke to would sign on the mailing list.
0: Yeah.
2: So the mailing list grew, the distribution grew. So we took on a team of volunteers who would go around the country doing those sorts of things in exhibitions and conferences and to do some speaking engagements. And they would get the word for today out there. And we had a team of people who would telephone churches across the UK. Mm. So we had some, I could name some people who did an absolutely incredible job. I mean, if I name Brian Lewis, who lived up in Ambleside, Brian Lewis phoned every Baptist church in the UK and introduced the word for today to them. And that's why, because of Brian, we got the word for today into a lot, literally hundreds and hundreds of Baptist churches. There was a lady called Jean Island who lived around Newbury area.
0: Yeah.
2: Who'd been brought up as a Presbyterian in Northern Ireland, I remember, and she was housebound. And she phoned probably around 2,000 Anglican churches and got the word for today in. And because they got quantities going in then, how many people have you got in your church? Well, on a regular basis, we have 100. Okay, can I suggest you have 20, 25 word for today and give them out to people? Well, we would then send them 20 or 25, whatever they asked for. And those people would start to read it. And many of them would then contact UCB and say, I want one of these direct. So they'd sign up on the mailing list.
0: Yeah.
2: So this sort of distribution went on. And when I first came, we were doing 10,000 copies of the word for today in print, and there were 6,000 people on the mailing list. And through these volunteers, they were literally across the whole of the UK and Ireland. We increased the distribution over a 3-year period to 600,000. And the mailing list went up to 275,000. And that sounds incredible, and it is. But it was God, and it was God's blessing upon the ministry, and it was God's blessing on the fact that people loved the word for today.
0: Yeah.
2: It spoke into people's lives and still does speak into people's lives every day. So people would go on the mailing list in order to get it on a regular basis. And that's really the early days. And during that period, I became the head of promotions, and my job was to oversee this building of the Word for Today and so on. As a result of that, around the beginning of 1998, Bob and Debbie Gass decided that they wanted to launch the American edition of the Word for Today, because they actually weren't doing it over there.
0: Yeah.
2: And so my wife and I, Teresa and I, were seconded to the American office in Atlanta, and we basically promoted it to churches across America, and we got the Word for Today into around 1,000 churches over a month, and that established the Word for Today in America, from which they grew to around 1 million copies. But that was just what we planted a seed over there. And when I came back, we still continued to build the ministry over here. And around 2000, my wife took over my role as head of promotions, and I was made the ministry relations manager. And my job was to build the relationships and the connections with other national ministries and individual ministries around the UK. So it was a totally different ball game for me personally. And my wife took over building the Word for Today. We did things like establish the youth edition of the Word for Today at the time, which was called, again, that was called the Word for You Today.
0: Yeah.
2: And that was more of a youth edition. And that was done

0: That's a great phrase.
1: I thought that was a fantastic phrase. It's how to partner with other ministries without owning their ministry and taking it over. And it took a little while for people, quite honestly, to trust that that's really what we wanted to do.
0: Yeah.
1: That we weren't interested in this big media organization taking over their vision. We would ask people, what's your vision? What is your passion? What are you trying to do? How can we help you do what you're called to do? And as we did that, the relationships grew with these other ministries, with these other denominations, and they started to come in and share what they wanted to do, and they would do interviews and so on. After a year or so, 2 years maybe, of doing that and building the relationships, I started to realize that this was impossible for me to do on a regular basis, out there all the time, contacting all these ministries. And quite honestly, I actually counted up. I kept a spreadsheet of all the names of the ministries.
0: Yeah.
1: And there were 186, I remember. And remember the number well.
0: I'm not going to make you name them.
1: No, thank heavens for that. I looked at 186 ministries that I've been in touch with in the previous 12 months. And I thought, there is no way that I can keep in regular contact with all of these people. But if we do it the other way around and we say to them, we want to invite you in to UCB to meet with us as and when you're able to, so we can discuss things with you, we can fellowship with you, and we can build a relationship, but you come to us. And so we started what we called Leadership Days at the time. And basically, that's how we set it up, to do it once a month. And we would inform people what was happening within the ministry and build it from there. After about 3 months, I started to realize all we were doing was, and I say all we were doing was informing people what we were doing, and then getting information back from them, and then trying to build a relationship with them in a good way. But I kind of felt there was something missing. I thought, we're actually giving information, but we're not imparting anything to them of God.
0: Right.
1: As strange as that sounds, but particularly for a ministry. So I kind of thought, we need to give them the opportunity to hear the word of God and to be ministered to. So we started to have a worship time. So we would have, in many cases, we would have a well-known worship leader, you know, who would come in, and they would say that we'll come in to see the ministry anyway. So we got people like Dave Bilbro and Godfrey Birtle and Ian White. These are some of the older names from way back.
0: I remember.
1: But you remember these names. And we got these people who would come in, and I'd say, well, while you're coming in, will you do me a favour? Would you lead worship for 15, 20 minutes or so?
0: Yeah.
1: And okay. So they started to do that. And I started to ask ministers, pastors and leaders, would they share a word? Whatever they felt to share from God, no strings, no subject given to them, just feel from God what you should share. And the first person I invited in was David Carr, mm-hmm. Pastor David Carr from Solihull, from the Renewal Centre down there. David Carr came in the first time, and I remember it was so spot on. This was just what we needed, but it was what the people that came in needed. They needed the Word of God being ministered to them, and it grew from there. So over the next probably around 10, 12 years, We did one of these events literally every month, and had different pastors and leaders come in, all sorts of people. I mean, I can't remember all the names of the people. I would have to go through a list again and say, but there were many, many people who came in who ministered into people's lives. But this gave the opportunity for people to gather together, to have a time of worship, to hear the word of God, and then any news that was going on with UCB, we could actually share with them. And then we would stop for lunch. Now, in those days, we used to stop at lunchtime. Well, we actually did try some afternoon things, but it was a case of the majority of people stayed for lunch and then they would drift off because they had to go to do other things. So we started to have lunch where everybody would be able to stay for lunch and they would network with one another. And that we found was an invaluable benefit to the meetings, because pastors and leaders from ministries and churches across the UK would bump into people they'd either never met before, never heard of before, or who knew about them, but they thought, oh, I've just got to meet so-and-so. Like you say about Stuart Bell.
0: Yeah.
1: Somebody could actually sit there and go, oh, I've heard Stuart

0: well, preach, but I've never actually had the chance to sit and talk to him.
1: Yeah.
0: Well, that's what the leadership days did. They gave them the opportunity to connect with them. And so that was the next fundamental step.
1: Yeah, and of course, it's so clear that it's built upon that biblical model of the early church, of people coming together, worshipping God together, learning from his word together, and growing closer together and finding opportunities to partner in the gospel. And a brilliant opportunity for part of UCB's heart of equipping the church, whether that's you as you're listening individually right now, or with colleagues or with family members, or whether it's at the deeper level of cross-denominational unity, something that we want to continue to encourage as UCB, because we will never be a replacement for church, but we certainly want to make sure that we're equipping you through all aspects of the ministry. And a brilliant time. And of course, before a lot of the modern technology that we've come to rely upon existed in the way that it does now. But of course, that's not the end of the story. UCB Foundation Days, as they're called now, still continue, but there are also opportunities to step outside the UK through UCB's ministry for you, weren't there, Bill?
0: There were. When I stepped out from my sales career into the ministry of preaching and doing that more on a full-time basis, there was what I would term, and hopefully some people will at least understand this term, what I would term as a fivefold ministry prophet.
1: Yeah.
0: And he gave me a word, and he spoke into my life very, very accurately. And one of the things he said was that God was going to open a door that was going to change my life and cause me to overflow in anointing and power I'd never seen in my life before, and that he would open doors and it would have an impact on many, many European homes. That was a very strange phrase. And this was actually recorded. So I've checked it so many times. I actually got back to him and said, this is a recording. Can you tell me exactly the words you use in this? And he actually verified that that was it. It was having an impact on European homes. And around 2007, 2008, the international chairman, as he was at the time, Hal Short, who was the chairman of UCB at the time as well, Hal Short asked me, with Ian Mackey, who was the CEO at the time as well, said, you know, look, we've got an affiliate who was associated with us in Portugal. Would you be prepared to go on their board? And I said, yeah. And I kind of didn't really think about it at the time, but I sort of thought later on, actually, that maybe is this thing about Europe. So I joined the board of UCB in Portugal. That ministry actually eventually closed down. But over the next few years, I started to connect with a number of the other affiliates around Europe. And in the end, I was asked to join the board of several of them. So by the time I got to around 2015, I was on the board of five or six of them across Europe. So Hungary, Romania, Serbia, Estonia, Italy, and others. And it was a case of, okay, we serve where the Lord wants you to be. And one of the things was they wanted to draw from my experience of the things that I was doing and I'd done for the previous 10, 15 years to help them and advise them about how they could grow their ministries where they are. And so I ended up joining those boards, and we started what we termed at the time Global Missions Department within UCB in the UK.
1: Yeah.
0: And that was a team that was, at the time, it was Ian Mackey, who was the CEO, and Robbie Frawley, who is now the CEO in Ireland, yeah, of UCB Ireland, and myself. And Ian had a PA, a secretary, who was Shirley Holmes, who has been with the ministry since the late 90s. She was the secretary to Gareth Littler and then became the secretary to Ian Mackey, and she stayed on the team, and she only retired a little bit before I did. And that team basically were connecting with all these other affiliates around Europe, helping them to grow. So that's where I then moved. And actually, although I did eventually retire from employment within UCB UK, I've stayed on the board of five of those ministries, and since then I've joined the board of UCB in Brazil, which is a brilliant ministry, which does a radio station called Rema Brazil, with the Brazil side. It's Rhema, R-H-E-M-A, Brasil, B-R-A-S-I-L.
1: Okay.
0: Not the Z. You can tune in onto that at any time, and they've got a 24/7 radio station broadcasting online. They do the Word for Today, and they do another of the ministries over there, and so I'm part of that ministry as well.
1: It's fantastic, and so clear to see how you've been integral alongside other people of God writing UCB's story over the 40 years so far, and still involved as we look ahead to how God is going to continue to lead us. And to hear about some of those volunteers and the time that they gave in helping to build up the distribution and the mailing list for the Word for Today, of those overseas who've captured the vision of God's Word being broadcast into people's homes and workplaces and vehicles. And now UCB in the UK is firmly part of a global network of people working together to see God transform people's lives through the power of His Word. And I'm putting you on the spot a bit, Bill, but as you cast your mind back from where we are now to initially picking up those 30 copies of the Word for Today, is there a particular example of where you witnessed God at work in someone's life through UCB?
0: Ooh, you may have to go to another break while I think about that one. If I could put it another way, while we were praying, you and I, before we started to do this, you used the phrase about standing on the shoulder of giants. I would say that this ministry is built on it's built on Jesus Christ. It's built on our Father, and the fact that the Lord has established this ministry and it's still growing. And yes, it's always had its ups and downs. People have their ups and downs. It's not always wonderful in ministry, as anybody in ministry will tell you, if they're being truthful. But there are people that this ministry has grown on their shoulders, and it's grown as a result of. And I named a couple of them before, but there are people that I would say, without those people sowing into this ministry would not exist in the same way. Yes, God would have found somebody else, but the likes of Peter and Pauline Bradshaw in Ireland — Peter recently went home to be with the Lord.
1: Yeah.
0: Peter and Pauline, Peter and Anne Boyd in Belfast. There are people like that that have sown their lives into this ministry, in many cases while they've been doing a secular job at the same time, to earn and to mend nets or make tents and all the rest of it, things that bring in the finances. But they've poured their lives into this ministry. The likes of, quite honestly, I would say Ian Mackey and Nicole Mackey, who established this ministry, who poured their lives into this ministry way back in 1986, before my time, they came in and they moved to the UK. And poor Nicole, who is used to a warm environment in New Zealand, nearly froze to death, I think, those first couple of years. But they lived in very poor circumstances in the UK when they first established here. And they poured their lives into this ministry. And without them, this ministry would not be established and have grown to what it is. It's the lives that have been changed by the power of God's Word, but He's used people. It doesn't happen with lightning bolts from heaven the vast majority of the time. It comes into place because people give sacrificially, financially, giftings-wise, and their whole lives pour into the ministry. And that's what we need to be aware of, that this ministry is here because of God, and it's because God enabled people and called people to do what He needed them to do.
1: And the fact that those people who've been part of UCB's story so far were faithful enough to be obedient to what God was calling them to do is part of the reason why Bill and so many others have been able to share their story during these 2 weeks. What's your part to play in UCB's story? I want to thank you if you have been part of the journey from when it initially began back in 1986 and anywhere in between. If you've been praying for us, if you were one of the people that was campaigning to be able to broadcast Christian radio in the UK. If you've prayed, if you've given financially over the years, you are part of the rich tapestry that God is going to continue to weave through UCB's ministry. But I also want to turn the spotlight on you as you're listening this morning. It might not be UCB related, but God has a very specific plan and purpose for you. You may already know what that is. If you don't, it's a very simple prayer. Lord, what would you have me do? And be attentive, be aware, look for those signs, those indicators, lay out a fleece of some kind if you need to. Seek the Lord for what he would have you do for his kingdom and to bring him glory. Bill, thank you so much for being with us today on UCB2.
0: Bless you. Thank you, Matt. Appreciate being here.

0: Taya with All About Jesus. Just in case you were in any doubt about the testimonies that we have on This Is My Story when it's happening, but more importantly this week and next week on This Is Our Story. Huge thanks to Bill Partington, the former head of strategic ministry relations here at UCB. I hope you enjoyed that conversation with him. 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Who could it be? I'll tell you more after midday. But Lucy will have the latest UCB news for us at midday.
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5: Hi, I'm Tanya Harris of God Conversations. Ever lied? Exaggerated? Made a promise you didn't keep? The proverb says, a person is only as good as their word. You learn who I am by what I say. So when I lie and spin, it tells you I'm dishonest. When I gossip and slander, it tells you I'm insecure. When I break a promise, it tells you I can't be trusted. Contrast this with the way God's word is described in Scripture. God's words are a reflection of his character. Every word is true, every word trustworthy. What's more, Jesus is described as the living word of God. That means everything Jesus said is the expression of God's character, as well as everything he did. His compassion as he healed the sick, his provision as he multiplied the bread. Jesus, the living word spoken to us, God's ultimate conversation.

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1: UCB News at 12 o'clock. I'm Lucy Baxter. Sir Keir Starmer has announced his resignation as Prime Minister. He confirmed in a speech outside Number 10 that he'll remain in the job until a contest to replace him is wrapped up by the end of summer.
2: That is why I will resign as leader of the Labour Party. I will remain in post as Prime Minister until the contest is complete. And I will do everything I can to ensure an orderly handover of power.
1: It comes as in the last few moments, Andy Burnham's confirmed he'll run for Labour leader. The former Greater Manchester Mayor's on his way to Westminster to be sworn in as the newly elected MP for Makerfield. The former Health Secretary, Wes Streeting, who'd signalled his intention to run for Prime Minister as well, has now given his backing to Mr Burnham. In a statement, Streeting has said that he has spoken at length with Andy in recent days and that they could spend the summer exaggerating small differences or roll up their sleeves and help Burnham to deliver the change their party and country needs. Reform, however, are calling for a general election. The party's deputy leader, Richard Tice, says a new Prime Minister should face the voters.
3: If the country is going to be faced with a completely different set of policies from someone that most people don't know, Andy Burnham, then actually what we need is a general election. The country's broken. Everybody knows it. That's why Keir Starmer was so unpopular.
1: In a statement on X, former Lib Dem leader Tim Farron, who stood down earlier than planned, said there is so much more you can do to serve people when the pressure is off, and that he prays that the PM will find that to be true for him. Now, in other news, the Met Office has issued a rare red weather warning for Wednesday and Thursday. It says temperatures in England and Wales could potentially rise to between 38 and 40 degrees Celsius. That's the very latest UCB news. Your next update in an hour.
4: Thank you very much, Lucy. Well, of course, some of the weather warnings for this week have been increased to red because of the hot weather that is making its way across from the weather system in Western Europe. But the best of the sunshine this afternoon will be in the southeast, where it's going to feel increasingly hot and humid. Elsewhere, it will be rather cloudy with little showery rain possible at times, particularly across parts of Scotland and Northern England. And looking at the temperatures as we head into this afternoon, north of the border, pretty comfortable, lows of 14 degrees and highs of 19 across Scotland and Northern Ireland. Then it starts to get a little warmer the further south you go. Lows of 22 or 23 degrees across parts of Northern England, but getting up as high as 28 to 31 degrees the further south you go across southern Wales and southern England. Warmest in the south and southeast. So if you are based down there, take extra precautions, plenty of fluid on board, and only go out in the sunshine if you really have to, but make sure you have sun protection. Now let's turn to God's word and Matthew chapter 22.
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10: That captures just a few moments from four decades of God working through UCB. And here to tell a little bit of her part of the story after our next song, one of our presenters here on UCB2, who you'll be hearing this evening from 7 o'clock. Yep, Becky Prophet's popping in after this song.

0: Sanctus Real with today, tomorrow, and forever. And today, of course, is the first day of This Is Our Story. Telling UCB's story over the last four decades from the different perspectives of those who've been a part of it. So far today, we've heard from Barbara Whitehouse, we've heard from Chloe Wilson, we've heard from Bill Partington. And joining me live in the UCB2 studio right now, someone whose voice will be very familiar to you if you ever listen to UCB2 after 7 p.m. Anytime after that, pretty much. A very warm welcome to our very own Becky Proffitt.
1: Oh, well, thank you very much.
0: Thanks for agreeing to pop in.
1: Oh, that's
0: I said this week that the show's a bit like Thunderbirds in that rather than anything can happen in the next half hour, could happen in the next 4 hours.
1: So, literally, thanks
0: for agreeing to pop in.
1: No, that's absolutely fine. What a pleasure.
0: So let's start with your UCB story. Yeah. How do you first become aware that United Christian Broadcasters even exists?
1: I think for me, it was through the Word for Today.
0: Yeah.
1: It was through the Word for Today. It's actually been 20 years this
0: no
1: June.
0: Way.
1: Yeah, 2006. That is right maths, isn't it?
0: Just congratulations.
1: Yeah, 20 years all in all. But it was the Word for Today that I was aware of initially.
0: Yeah.
1: And I actually was working in a pharmacy.
0: Okay.
1: Back then, way back then. And really, as a young Christian then, just really trying to find my feet where God was leading me. And I had a friend at the time who used to work here many, many moons ago. Mm. And basically, they needed help packing Word for Today's.
0: Okay.
1: Just packing Word for Today's. That's all it was.
0: Yeah.
1: And that's where I started. Because we have two sites here. We have Burslem. Yeah. We have the broadcast centre. And I started packing Word for Today's. Yeah,
0: wow. So was that completely voluntary?
1: It was voluntary at first, and then I did start to get, you know, paid for it.
0: Yeah.
1: But I was there probably a month packing Word for Today's when they ushered me over to Handchurch, which is the broadcast centre.
0: Yeah, where we are now.
1: Because somebody was leaving their role, and there was a role in radio. It was something like content programmer, something like that back then. Had no skills whatsoever. No skills, no understanding. Never been in radio before.
0: Mm.
1: But as we know, God, you know, he, what's that? What's that term? He doesn't qualify the. What's that?
0: It's, he doesn't call the qualified.
1: He qualifies the called. And that's exactly where I lean on this whole story. Packing Word for Today's, and then after a month, moved to the broadcast centre.
0: Yeah,
1: started. Just doing the background stuff.
0: A steep learning curve for young Becky.
1: Steep learning curve. Yes, frown right into the deep end is all I can say. But you know, I've learned over the years that's probably where I shine the most. You just got to do things that scare you.
0: Yeah.
1: You know, it's a way of just pressing forward. And over the 20 years, I've done many different roles in that sense. And because I've had a lot of life, I've had two children while I've been here as well, you know, it's seen me through a lot of life. And done a receptionist role here as well.
0: Oh, let's talk about that a bit then. Any interesting people that you welcomed to UCB during that time?
1: There's been many interesting people.
0: Yeah.
1: Many interesting people. It was the kind of place, because the reception desk was, and anybody who came through the door was like, I was the first sort of representation, if you like.
0: Yeah.
1: So I did take it, you know, quite seriously.
0: Yeah.
1: And, you know, always try to make people feel, you know, as welcome. But yeah, had some great chats on the sofa, you know, because we used to have a sofa in the reception area. So I did get to have some real deep conversations with lots of different people, so many different people, you know, from boxers. Nigel Benn has been, you know, here before. Then we've got like people like, you know, Jay John, a mixture of people from all aspects of, you know, walks and faith. And yeah, it was a pleasure during that season. Yeah.
0: Definitely.
1: Yeah.
0: Some of the stories that I'm sure you could tell, which if we had more time,
1: we could certainly unpack a bit.
0: But obviously, I usually host This Is My Story.
1: Yeah.
0: These 2 weeks is called This Is Our Story. Mm-hmm. But I know there's a particular part of your story, Becky, where UCB played its part. So talk to us a bit about what you were going through 4 years ago.
1: Yeah, 4 years ago. I've spoken about it before, but 4 years ago, I had to undergo open heart surgery. It was the most trying season of my life from a physical point of view, from a faith point of view. And UCB during that season, you know, I come at this from an angle of I work here.
0: Yeah.
1: So I know these people. Mm. I know you. I know the broker. I know the people that work here and I know their hearts. So for me, it's like having the love and support of colleagues praying me through, standing with me through some of the decisions that I made,
0: yeah,
1: and just anchoring me when I felt like I was wavering. Mm. And that's my, you know, it's like, so I've been here 20 years, I've done a lot of life here, but that moment 4 years ago today was when I had my open heart surgery, and UCB as friends, as colleagues, as a ministry, were just the heartbeat that I needed during that season when I couldn't hold myself together. Yeah. My friends and family here held me, and I very much felt it.
0: 4 years ago today.
1: 4 years ago to this very day, the 22nd of June, 2022. Yeah.
0: And I know for you, Becky, not to make you too emotional, but I know that because of what you were going through, there were times when your relationship with God was in a fragile place, wasn't it?
1: Yeah, absolutely. It was sort of the weeks following my open heart surgery. I always say that the spiritual journey was harder than the physical one. Mm. 100%. 100%. Because I wanted God to heal me.
0: Yeah.
1: You know, didn't get the healing supernaturally from his hand, you know.
0: Yeah.
1: But I just really felt in that season, because I was really trusting. I fasted and I did everything that, you know, you're supposed to do, that you're told to do. Have the faith. Just have faith as small as a mustard seed. That's all you need. Just faith as small as a mustard seed. And some of my arguments, if we can call it that, with God, would be, you know, Lord, I don't know what you saw in that season, but I must have had at least a mustard seed of faith.
0: Yeah.
1: But, you know, didn't get the healing by his hands, if you like, supernaturally. So it was those weeks and months of just being really angry.
0: Yeah.
1: Being really depressed. It was the worst season of my life. And, you know, to this day, I can like say that's the worst season of my life. And it was, I could have quite easily have walked away. Mm. Could have walked away because I, you know, there's, if we had time, we could go into the whole aspect of it. But it was sort of coming back to work, being surrounded in this ministry again, being surrounded by people who will lift you when you haven't got the strength to lift yourself. You know, the prayers, the support, and, you know, long story short, you know, God did bring me back into full faith in him.
0: Yeah.
1: And it's amazing. It's a different faith. It's a different faith to what I had before.
0: Yeah.
1: But a better and stronger faith with better understanding. And yeah, I know God in a completely different way for all the right reasons.
0: Yeah.
1: And I'm very thankful for that and for UCB's ministry.
0: Yeah. So from packing word for today's inboxes to unpacking some of your story, little did you know 20 years ago that you'd be a familiar voice for our UCB2 listeners. Now as a radio presenter.
1: That is the craziest journey I think I've ever been on. That is one of the craziest journeys. So a lot of experience in the background, just doing, because one of my roles here was just to do the promos, the jingles, the music, schedule, all those kind of things. I am a worship leader by heart. And when the lovely Ann Henderson approached me one day and said, hey, listen, I've got this great idea and I think you'd be brilliant at it. We would like to train you as a presenter. I was like, you must be absolutely crazy. Have you heard this Black Country accent? Like this is from the heart of the Black Country. This, you know, and I wasn't convinced. And she said, go away, think about it, pray about it, come back to me. And it was sort of a couple of days after that, God just brought a memory into my mind, which was when I was a kid. Now I'm going back, like I'm going back, obviously. I'm not going to give my age away, but I'm going back way, way back. And you had these big boxy computer screens that my dad had in his study, and then he had this tiny, tiny little microphone that you could bend in different shapes and tiny little. And I'd bend down, and I'd basically, God reminded me that I used to make little radio shows when I was a kid.
2: Brilliant.
1: Completely forgot that memory until God brought it. Purely based on God doing that, bringing that memory to mind, I, next day or so, went back to Ann Henderson and said, listen, I'm going to do this, but please be rest assured that we can pull out of this at any time if you're not happy. If it doesn't work, it'll be, you know, no skin off my nose. It's absolutely fine. But, you know, here we are.
2: Yeah.
1: Literally 4 years. Yeah, because, the beginning of 2022... started presenting the worship service.
2: Yeah.
1: But by March, the whole open heart surgery thing unfolded. We won't go back into that. But yeah, it's been a journey as a presenter in life in general, in faith. And I'm just very privileged. I know it's a privileged position. I'm very thankful for it. I'm very thankful if you do listen, tune in and put up with my accent. But yeah, again, learning different strengths and skills, and I love it.
2: Well, we love that you love it, and we're very thankful that God has brought you to this place. Long may that continue. And you can hear more from Becky this evening from 7 o'clock with the worship service, followed by her covering Worship and the Word while Anne is away. But I know this song is a huge one for you, Becky. It's Goodness of God.

Now, one of the aspects of UCB's ministry over 40 years that developed 32 years ago, there or thereabouts, is, of course, the word for today. You will hear during the course of this week that getting UCB off the ground took a great deal of sacrifice. It felt very much like a giant. But as we're going to hear in today's word for today, just because we're faced with a giant doesn't mean we shouldn't push to overcome those giants. It's On the Way with Abby. After this new song for the month of June from Israel Houghton, Philippa Hannah, and Moses Bliss, it's called Citizen.

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1: The word for today is raise the bar. In 2 Samuel chapter 21 and verse 21 we read, Jonathan, David's brother, killed him. After David killed Goliath, four other men, including his nephew Jonathan, killed giants that rose up against the Israelites. In still another battle which took place at Gath, there was a huge man with six fingers on each hand and six toes on each foot, 24 in all. He was also descended from Rapha. When he taunted Israel, Jonathan, son of Shimea, David's brother, killed him. 2 Samuel 21, verses 20 and 21. David had raised the bar. Witnessing the defeat of what others had previously deemed impossible gave them the strength to overcome their own giants. Until 1954, no one had ever run a mile in under 4 minutes, and most people assumed it was virtually impossible. But on the 6th of May 1954, at an Oxford University track meet, Roger Bannister completed the distance in 3 minutes and 59.4 seconds. He had slain the giant. 2 months later, Australian John Landy broke Bannister's record, proving that the four-minute mile was as much a psychological as a physical barrier. In the first half of the 20th century, many people attempted to climb Mount Everest and failed. It was the unconquerable giant in the world of mountain climbers. On the 29th of May 1953, Edmund Hillary and his Sherpa guide Tenzing Norgay were the first humans to reach the summit. Since then, over 1,000 climbers ranging from age 16 to 60 have completed the expedition. David, Bannister and Hillary all conquered giants of their day and inspired others to match and excel in their feats. You do yourself and others a disservice when you run from your giant. You need to stop being afraid to tackle hard tasks and remind yourself, if God did it before, he can do it again. And if he did it for others, he can do it for me. That's the word for today on UCB.

Lucy Grimble and Mitch Wong with Goliath. And obviously obvious why I played that after today's word for today. Well, one thing that certainly isn't changing this week and next week because of This Is Our Story is our lunchtime hymn. And today's lunchtime hymn is a contemporary reimagining of an absolute classic from the 19th century. The original was written by Walter Chalmers Smith, who lived between 1824 and 1908. He was a minister and poet of the Free Church of Scotland.

Smith first published his poem in his collection Hymns of Christ and the Christian Life in 1867. Well, fast forward to 2008, when this song featured on the second solo studio album from Lou Fallingham. It was written by Lou, her husband Nathan, and the American songwriter and producer Michael Busby. The classic is very well known. This one, titled God Immortal, is perhaps not quite as popular as the traditional hymn, but it certainly gets the message across. Holy is the Lord, is the Lord holy, and our praise will rise to the Lord of life. Today's lunchtime hymn from 2008 is God Immortal.

0: So, this is our story. We're telling the story from different perspectives of people who've been at UCB. And I'm going to put Abby on the spot next.
1: Afternoon.
0: Good afternoon. We will be hearing about what you're doing after 1 o'clock. But where does your connection with UCB first begin? Is it the word for today? Is it prayer line? Is it radio?
1: Yeah, and I think we were saying last week even, I think it was my first sort of knowledge of UCB with these three little letters, UCB, and yeah. What does that mean? But probably coming into contact with the word for today, I think was probably the first port of call and seeing copies of it. Yeah. Either in church or just being aware of it.
0: Yeah.
1: And I'm trying to wrap my brains where I did come across it. But quite quickly just understanding and recognising the scope of what UCB as broadcasters was doing. Yeah. And thinking that was pretty exciting, that there was this thing called Christian radio. Mm. And having never had a television in my room, having never just had anything really but cassette tapes and FM radio, the sense that having grown up on a diet of sort of Radio 1 and pop charts, just the thought that there were broadcasts going out that were meaningful and were sort of God-fused, were infused, was just really encouraging to me. And I just liked the sense, I think at that point, I was probably in my late teens, that just, you know, UCB is there. It's already settled and doing stuff.
0: Yeah.
1: And I mean, over the years, I would come to understand that it had a fight on its hands to broadcast and find the means to do that. But yeah, I think, again, as I was saying last week, over the coming years, I would find actually my connection to UCB came through music, came through people I worked with, both as UCB as my clients, promoting music to them. But actually, I studied radio. I mean, I've told this story many times, but I studied radio as part of a media degree.
0: Yeah.
1: And I love that I got to specialise in radio. And I love that it really became natural to me when a lot of things in life academically didn't. And the day I got my degree results, I was sat down in the end office here.
0: Really?
1: Which was my first day with a different job promoting music to you guys at UCB.
0: Wow.
1: So talk about worlds colliding.
0: Yeah.
1: My head did not know what it was doing that day because I hadn't quite started one job, but I was already in the midst of presenters and people still now who are my colleagues these years later, a few names notably. But I was sort of talking Christian music and getting into that and just thought, wow, what would it be like to actually do radio here one of these days? That would be very exciting.
0: Little did you know that you'd be in the studio so often and the voice of the UCB Word for Today all these years later.
1: Yeah, and you know, I've just been editing Word for Today's. I've literally left doing that to come in and chat to you before going on air.
0: We appreciate
1: that. And I love that multifaceted part of my work that means there are times when I just sort of go to ground, put my headphones on and just listen to myself for a couple of hours. And just all the sort of nuances and the intricacies, and I'm just tidying up the edits really of the Word for Today so they are ready for the next months that are coming up. And I love reading the Word for Today.
0: Yeah.
1: It sort of happened, well, I by chance is not suitable really, but as a team we began reading it a number of years ago. And again, I just loved the challenge of actually taking something that was written, that everybody knows is written.
0: Yeah.
1: This isn't like learning a script and trying not to... I mean, this is the endless challenge, actually, in the Word for Today.
0: Yeah.
1: Is that you are reading something along with people. It's like a bedtime story on CBeebies. You are reading something. Everybody knows that you are reading something.
0: Yeah.
1: But you are still lifting the words off the page. And that has always been the challenge.
0: Mm-hmm.
1: And indeed has been the honour of trying not to sound like the late Bob Gass.
0: Yeah.
1: His rich Atlantic Irish tones that only he had, I can't replicate for love nor money. And I remember the panic when I started to first do it and just thinking, how do I sound a little older, a little wiser? Yeah. I can't do that. I can't do that. I can just be myself. And I've just sort of settled into it over the years now. And make it my own in terms of, but actually, again, it's the nuances. I know how the late Bob Gass wrote. I'm used to the phrasing now, so that actually I walk in without the panic of how to make it sound. And I love it. I do really love it. And I am always changed and encouraged, even as I'm sat out there this morning, just editing, going, oh, Yeah.
0: Well, of course, you're going to be seeking to do that this afternoon.
1: I am.
0: Over this week and next week, we're going to unpack some anecdotes from your time here at ECB.
1: Why not,
0: different
1: then?
0: Roles you've had.
1: Go on,
0: maybe
1: then.
0: Some fun stories that people may not have heard that are suitable for broadcast.
1: Oh,
0: but what's
1: yeah.
0: happening after one?
1: There is somebody in the department who shall remain nameless, who, when they heard me reading the word for today, did not clock it was the same voice of me who also does the afternoon radio show. Because we're a little more relaxed, I'm a little sillier, but we have a whole heap of fun of an afternoon. And I think that's just all right, because God loves us to be joyful, and that extends out in how we worship, and that extends out in how we do our lives. And I just think, after lunch, it's hard work, isn't it, friend?
0: Yeah.
1: And sometimes we just need jollying along, whether that's with music. Today we've got mundane yet marvellous. Just the little things of life, the processes, the products even, the things we do. And we just take it for granted. But there's so much science and stuff that's going on in the background. So we'll do that mundane yet marvellous. I want your weekend wins. What went well? Just the random stuff, the news that I haven't yet heard, listener. I'd love all of the above. Plus, it is Positive Media Day.
0: Oh.
1: And I just thought that was absolutely worth just mentioning. Not least because we're celebrating UCB and positive media in a whole big way this week, particularly. But there's also something to think about in how we approach media and the media we consume, and everything from big news in politics today to suddenly spiraling and wanting to go down the old rabbit hole of checking what everybody is saying about everything. Mm-hmm. We can actually find ourselves, even with the most positive of media, engaging in a negative way. So I just thought, let's talk a little bit about that. Let's press pause and have a little think about how we can better engage in a positive manner. And, well, you know, I'll throw in a few songs. Ruth will come in for a chat.
0: Great.
1: We'll have a bit of a word for today and what's on the what. I better get on with it.
0: There you go. You better have. Well, thanks for popping in.
1: Thank you.
0: Episode 2 of Abby's Time at UCB tomorrow around about the same time.
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10: Hello. I'm Rebecca Coatsworth. There's a canal tunnel not far from where I grew up that's a third of a mile long. Occasionally, we'd walk through it, but you had to remember to bring a torch. It wasn't too bad when you started. The light from behind was enough. But then you got to the middle, where it's pitch black. When I feel uncertain, or I'm in the middle of a challenging or frightening situation, or when I feel God is silent, it's like being back in the middle of that tunnel again. But it's these moments that really grow and stretch our faith. Like it says in Isaiah, "Let the one who walks in the dark, who has no light, trust in the name of the Lord and rely on their God." It's what brought me out of that tunnel and into the sunlight. What's the next small step you can take?
0: That is the question. Well, one thing you can make sure that you do is continue to stick with your listener-supported Home of Hope and Worship. I'll be back tomorrow from 9 o'clock with more This Is Our Story. Well, we're going to be diving into the UCB archives to hear from the founder of UCB here in the UK, Ian Mackie, and a voice that will be very familiar to you if you've listened to UCB Radio over the years. The CEO of UCB Ireland, former head of radio development here at UCB UK, Robbie Frawley, will be one of the guests that we're hearing from. And obviously, if you've got any anecdotes or UCB-related stories, do get in touch, matt@ucb.co.uk, because ultimately, it's not just UCB's story, but it's your story as well. We wouldn't be here without you, and we thank you for that. If you are available on Saturday, make sure you head to ucb.co.uk/onestorylive to book your places. But I will leave you with Band Reeves to take us to the latest news. See ya.

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1: UCB News at 1 o'clock. I'm Lucy Baxter. Sir Keir Starmer has announced his resignation as Labour leader and Prime Minister. In an emotional speech at Downing Street earlier, he said he believed he could no longer lead the party. Hannah Rich, Director of Christians on the Left, says it's important that we pray for the Prime Minister.
2: He got quite emotional, didn't he? And I think that is, in a way, very healthy, actually, for people to see that humanity from our leaders. And that's a really helpful way to remember when we're praying for them, to pray for those they love, to pray for their families, and to remember that they are human beings just like you and I.
1: It paves the way for the UK to have its 7th Prime Minister in a decade and its 5th in 4 years. Attention's quickly turning to who will replace him. Andy Burnham's on his way to Westminster, where he'll be sworn in as the new MP for Makerfield. The former Greater Manchester Mayor has confirmed he'll run to succeed Starmer. He could take over within weeks after Wes Streeting announced he would not stand against him. Conservative leader Kemi Badenoch says if the former Health Secretary isn't running to become Prime Minister, what are we waiting for? Reform UK are calling for a general election, while the Lib Dems say the next leader must show the ambition our country deserves. Scotland's First Minister John Swinney says he's not surprised at today's announcement.
3: It was crystal clear that he was losing the confidence of his party, having lost the confidence of the country. And for Scotland, as we observe this constant change of Prime Minister, the answer is for Scotland's future to be in Scotland's hands through the powers of independence.
1: In other news, police investigating NHS maternity services in Nottingham have arrested two men in connection with operating practices in the Trust's mortuary services. A 55 and 59-year-old are being questioned on suspicion of misconduct in public office. And we're being told temperatures could hit between 38 and 40 degrees later this week. The Met Office has issued a rare red weather warning and says there'll be widespread impacts on health. That's the latest UCB News. Your next update in an hour.
4: From the Bible, "For we do not have a high priest who is unable to sympathize with our weakness, but we have one who has been tempted in every way, just as we are, yet was without sin." Hebrews 4:15.

Great. His promises, he is faithful. Wonderful worship to get things underway here for your Monday afternoon from Maverick City Music. Very warm welcome along. 6 minutes past one. Thanks to Matt back with you with a jam-packed show once again tomorrow from nine. Abby looking after things here on UCB2. Welcome.

They are audacious music, but you already knew that, friend, didn't you? Because you're listening via the app, which makes it very easy to follow along with the show as you're listening. But of course, play catch up there if you've missed any. Why have you missed anything from UCB2? Well, that's for another time, my friend. I hope you know that you can listen to UCB2 wherever you are. Out in the garden, in the shade, under a large brimmed hat, waiting for the bus, packing up the gear for a camping weekend away. Oh yeah, app makes it very easy. On your tablet as well, get it downloaded, follow along. Great episodes every week of Big Man Up Top podcast, following along with the World Cup and all the news. Loads of other podcasts, which we will be talking about, of course, with our pick of the pod here Wednesday afternoon. But I'm getting ahead of myself because it is Monday. Yeah, Monday. Oh, how are we doing? Coming up for 12 minutes past one. Hope the morning's been good to you. Off to a great start. I was off to a great start because all weekend I've been meaning to go to the local supermarket and see if they had any more cheap garden chairs. I spotted them a couple of weeks ago and, as usual, talked myself out of them. And frequent the supermarket like I do so many times a week. I've seen these garden chairs depleting in number. And, you know, school run, tick, done. And remembered to put proper shoes on so that I could actually leave the car on the way back from the school run. Pop into the supermarket. One chair left. Mine, oh mine. But is the car I'm currently driving big enough to take a whole garden chair? We chanced it, my friend. And it does. So there was I. Picking up a few bits first thing of a Monday. Walking out of the supermarket with a garden chair. Just in time for the days when it's going to be too hot to sit in it. Yeah, no, I'm rather pleased. Bargain garden chair. Very chuffed with that. And indeed, weekend wins, listener, how's it been? Have we been celebrating? Have we been doing water fights? Have we been baking? You've been in a hot kitchen all weekend. Ugh. Maybe there were some church celebrations, church picnics. Maybe just finally sort of end of term things happening that you've got to get ready for. Well, let me know, because this is where we get to chat about this stuff and I love to hear your news. So your weekend wins, please, 01782 922220, and I will share mine, apart from the old garden chair that fits in the tiny car. I'll share with you a little later some more of my weekend wins. Because there were a few, I have to say, which for a weekend I spent largely doing nothing, is in itself a win. Abby at ucb.co.uk, also the place to email. Touch base, say hello, tell us who you are, what you're doing today, how the week ahead is looking. And I just want to hark back to all this week. This is our story, as Matt and a whole heap of UCB voices, past and present, are sharing of what God has been doing over 40 years of the ministry of UCB. And in the run-up to a very special event this weekend, Matt is taking time away from the normal schedule of This Is My Story to tell UCB's story with lots of nostalgia, testimony, and a whole heap of joy. And lovely to have a little part in that as well along the way. So that's what's happening, and we are well excited to bring you all of those things. And of course, afternoons made for music and just keeping on, keeping on.

0: So you're getting in touch with your weekend wins on 01782 922 220, the email abby@ucb.co.uk. And thank you as you are doing that. Afternoon, Roger. This weekend win for me, getting help from my daughter to install and connect our various devices to a new internet hub. Took the stress out of it all for me. Oh, I can feel the relief is palpable, Roger. Good work all round, everybody. Well done, daughter. Honestly, I like to think I'm up to date with tech, and then I find out something that I can do on my phone or a means of things happening and I'm blown away. Realise that I am actually still sitting a few decades earlier in my head. This, of course, when things like CDs and cassette tapes are back in action. And my daughter, we found a CD player in the charity shop the other week, and we purchased it. And I'll tell you why we purchased it, because in that moment it did cross my mind that we have the best part of about 300 CDs in our house and not one contraption on which to play them. True story. I mean, you can pop them into sort of video gaming machines and the like. I have a Discman. Oh, I've still got my Discman. I've still got my Walkman. But that doesn't encourage the collective listening experience, does it? But anyway, yeah, daughter's eyes nearly popped out of her head when I showed her that I'd got a Discman. Wow, come on. I know, I think she was sort of echoing the feelings I had when I opened it on my something's birthday. But there's nothing like getting stuff in order, Roger. Lovely to hear your weekend win. And do keep them coming in too. 01782 922 220. We had a decidedly chilled weekend. There was a slight mad rush round for some last minute sort of Father's Day gifts and bits and bobs. But even that was all right. And then the ultimate weekend win was yesterday afternoon, sitting in the garden on the patio that I had cleaned the week before, and actually reading a book, an actual book, not just something on my phone. Such was the temptation to scroll. But I actually read an actual book. Now, granted, I only got about 2 pages further than I did the last time I picked up this book, which daughter reminded me helpfully was about 2 years ago. But, you know, a book's a book. So I was very pleased with myself that I got off my screens and I read an actual book in the actual garden, in the actual fresh air, and didn't feel too guilty about all the things that I probably should have been doing in the house. That's the perpetual feeling, I'm afraid, sometimes. But that really did count as a win all round, and did me thoroughly good. So a weekend win of doing not very much. Lovely stuff. Keep messages coming in. We're talking positive media here in a few moments' time. It is Positive Media Day. And, you know, UCB, positive media. Some media, not so positive. And then sometimes the way we interact with media and content is in itself where the issue can lie. We're going to think a bit more about this here in a mo.
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3: 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And then a few thoughts that are there for me to read. 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
5: Hi, my name's Rob Wall and I'm a speaker, writer and coach. The power of perspective says that where you sit determines what you see, and what you see determines what you do. And we find this in a story told in the Gospels where Jesus thanks God for 5 loaves and 2 fish. What's interesting is Jesus and his disciples look at the same amount of food and have 2 different responses. The disciples have an irrational reaction, whereas Jesus has a healthy response. Jesus looks up, gives thanks, and whereas the disciples were complaining about the food, Jesus was praising about the food. Because stress and gratitude can never occupy the same heart. When gratitude moves in, entitlement moves out. So today, can I encourage you to say to God in your heart, I thank you for what you've given me, and I will work with what you've put in my hands, trusting that in your time and in your way, you'll multiply it and you'll put food in people's mouths, the mouths that you want to feed. It's the power of perspective.

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1: Indeed, you are 1:37 here Monday afternoon. And today, my friend, is Positive Media Day, which I think is very apt. Most definitely as we are celebrating this coming weekend, a big birthday of UCB's 40th anniversary. And with it, a big event happening down at Bethel Convention Centre in West Bromwich, bringing together loads of listeners and supporters in encouragement and story and music. I know there's some classic praise in there, I am reliably informed. As we are looking back over 40 years with encouragement. And I think the thing, and you will have heard us share about this during our recent appeal, is that UCB ultimately is, by way of God's word, pointing you to Jesus. Pointing you through encouraging music and uplifting praise and teaching and story and conversation to a positive place, we pray, where you can go deeper in your faith and Christian walk. And I think that word positivity probably doesn't get actually thrown around enough, because I think it's really important. And actually, I think the other word I really place a lot of value on is safe. I think being a safe place is so, so valuable too. And you know what? I have to say, as someone who works in media and has long worked in media and has always worked in media, I think it's a gift. Media connects us. It encourages us. It teaches us. Media makes us laugh. It helps us understand the world. Helps strengthen our faith. But I know, listener, how easy it is to fall into habits of endless scrolling. Because you know what happens? You go to check what the weather's doing. I mean, this is a true story. I go to check what the weather's doing, and I go through a little circle of things. I go in and I check two or three different social media at the same time. And of course, that then is me gone. I check my emails, and then I go, oh, hang on, I needed to do that form for Scott. I needed to pay that amount of money for this. And, oh, I was going to look up, da-da-da-da-da. And this was all because I was going to check what temperature it was outside. Could have just gone outside. But the thing with our phones and media that we consume, whether it's online,

We start with one story, then another, and oh, before we know it, we're deep in that rabbit hole. And whether it's been the news today in politics, whether it's been other things in the news where we read one statement and story and we go, oh, well, I would like to know a bit more about this. I'd like a bit more commentary on this. Or maybe you go across to another social media site and you just go down the rabbit hole of memes, some videos from a particular event. And, you know, before we've even checked the time, hours have passed. And Positive Media Day isn't really about pretending that challenging things don't happen, but it is about remembering that if all we're consuming is outrage, we're watching those complaint videos and we're watching people filming situations where people are all getting angry with each other, if all we're doing is consuming points of conflict and crisis even, I would extend that out to some of the things that are on the news. Actually, what happens is we end up carrying this heavier view of the world than actually reality deserves. So here are some helpful questions that I think today could just engage us differently with the news, so that we still find ourselves reading and consuming some of the things that could be challenging, but we also allow some room for debate and some space to breathe. So one of those questions might be, does what I'm consuming leave me feeling more hopeful or helpless? Does what I'm consuming leave me feeling more hopeful or helpless? Another question, am I informed? Or am I just overwhelmed? Another question, am I learning something useful? Or am I just feeding a worry? Does the content that I'm looking at draw me towards people in real life or away from them? And just finally, if I spent less time consuming and more time doing, would I be better off? Just a few little prompts, a few little things that could just aid us. And I think just one of the most healthy media habits and questions is this helping me? Because sometimes we think by knowing everything that's going on, it's really helpful. But actually, could we be praying more about these things rather than watching more angles and videos? Could we be leaning into in-person prayer time, connection with friends, rather than just reading the how-tos? I think there's a lot of things there for us. And just coming back to that question, is this helping me, is really useful and not selfish in that respect. So we come back to safe, positive media. UCB2, just gone 1:43. Check out Positive Media Day online for more thoughts and comment on this. And we're going to continue with the music here on UCB2, which we pray is always positive. That safe space, aiding you in worship and encouragement. ICF Worship next, and Giants Fall plays on the home of Hope and Worship.

0: Coming out for 10 to 2 here Monday afternoon. We'll do your day in numbers, catch you up with some birthdays here in around 20 minutes if you are celebrating, if it's been that kind of a weekend. Let me know, abby@ucb.co.uk. Afternoon to Guy, who says, well, a bit of a weekend win, a divine weekend win. We got ourselves a new vicar. His name is Joe. Wonderful service over the weekend with the bishops and local dignitaries. We are all utterly delighted, and God is definitely on the move. Guy, thank you very much. I wish you guys all the best. That sounds like exciting times and new seasons indeed. And Niamerson, thank you. You say, I'm preparing some spinach stew and getting ready to make my way from Germany to Bethel Convention Centre on Saturday for our 40th anniversary celebrations, of course. Tickets still to be had over at the website ucb.co.uk. That's the place to go if you want to join UCB as UCB's celebrating those 40 years in song and story and lots more besides. We're looking forward to seeing you there. Come be part of that. And of course, as we say, check out seat reservations over at the website ucb.co.uk.
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6: Hi everyone, my name is Anne Calver and I'm pioneering a new movement called Unleashed. Back in the COVID lockdown time, I had really bad back pain. I remember saying to the Lord, like, why have I got back pain, Lord? It was just a question really, but I felt that he spoke audibly back to me and said, Anne, it's birth pain. But I really felt like he was saying, look at Matthew 24, and it says in verse 8, all these are the beginning of birth pains. You know, nation will rise against nation, kingdom against kingdom. There will be famines and earthquakes in various places. And I felt like we had shifted eras, that we were entering a new era, and that the Lord was saying, change your posture and begin to live differently. So I've just been asking him, Father, how do you want me to live now? If we're in a season of birth pains, what is my response to that?

Anchor Hymns, taking us up towards 5 to 2 on the clock. So we'll keep you up to date with the day's main stories and developing stories, of course, through the afternoon. Do all that and lots more still to come here on UCB2, the home of Hope and Worship.

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2: UCB News at 2 o'clock. I'm Rebecca Smith. There's a suggestion Andy Burnham could be Prime Minister by the middle of next month if no one runs against him in the Labour leadership race. He's on his way to the House of Commons to be sworn in as the new MP for Makerfield. Wes Streeting, seen as his main rival in any contest to become Prime Minister, is backing the former Greater Manchester Mayor. This morning, Sir Keir Starmer announced he's standing down, saying he accepted he's not the right person to lead the party into the next general election. Conservative leader Kemi Badenoch says his replacement will face the same issues.
3: I'm quite worried that the focus is all on the Labour Party, not on the country. And the fact is, well, whoever is the leader, we still have the same problem. Those Labour backbenchers who are not interested in defence and who refuse to bring down the welfare bill.
2: She's calling for a general election, as is Reform's Nigel Farage. Deputy Prime Minister David Lammy will give a statement in the Commons this afternoon about the recent G7 summit in France in place of his boss. The US Vice President says peace talks in Switzerland have laid the foundations for a permanent deal to end the war in Iran. There had been fears the Iranians would walk out of discussions after Donald Trump threatened renewed bombings if they didn't rein in Hezbollah, their proxies in Lebanon. But J.D. Vance says such exchanges are to be expected.
4: When they make threats that aren't rooted in reality, they have to accept that the President of the United States is actually going to set the record straight. That's all that happened. So yes, there was a little bit of threatening, there was a little bit of whining, but at the end of the day, the talks continued and we made great progress.
2: Mediators Qatar and Pakistan say encouraging progress was made in the talks. And we're being advised to offer water and sunscreen to people who are sleeping on the streets during this week's extreme heatwave. A rare red weather warning has been issued for parts of England and Wales where temperatures could climb to 40 degrees Celsius. That's the latest. UCB News, your next update in an hour.
5: From the Bible, cast all your anxiety on him because he cares for you. 1 Peter 5:7.

It's called Past the Promise. Sandra McCracken joins the Gettys on that track. Just gone 2:05. Afternoon. Monday, the 22nd of June. 200 degrees. And the afternoon's just getting started. Here's Cross Point Church.

0: Crosspoint Church, Mike Grayson leading praise there right now is the track here on your UCB2. Now let's, before we go any further, say some happy birthdays. If it is your birthday today, this Monday, 22nd of June, a very happy day to you. Do let us know ever if we've got birthdays that are being celebrated under the radar or balloons and banners and posters on roundabouts. Don't see so many of those these days, do you? There was a time. Some kind of gorilla postering of roundabouts. There'd just be like a really terrible, bless their heart, picture of the person. And they'd just grabbed it off social media and blown it up and stuck it on a happy 40th. Yeah. But indeed, if it is your birthday, whether you're liking a fuss or not, you are in good company. Happy birthday, Meryl Streep, 77 years young today. Born this day in 1949. Remembering the wonderful Prunella Scales, who we lost just last year. Born this day in 1932, the British stage and screen actress. And of course, so loved in just her later years for those wonderful Great Canal journeys, if you ever tuned into any of those with her husband, the late Timothy West, where they would they'd be at odds with each other, but also delightfully poignant moments, just a slower pace of life along the way. And remembering also today, Cicely Saunders, born this day in 1918. The English nurse, physician and writer who founded the first modern hospice and established palliative care as a medical speciality. Back in 1948, I'm reading, she met a dying patient who left her £500 to create a specialised facility for the terminally ill. The encounter would inspire Cicely to improve end-of-life care. She developed the concept of total pain, which considered the physical, emotional, social and spiritual distress of those in patient care. And just in 1967, she would go on to found the St. Christopher's Hospice in London, the world's first purpose-built hospice, the facility becoming a model for hospice care worldwide. And in fact, the hospice in which she herself would pass away later in 2005. Remembering today, Cicely Saunders. 13 minutes past two. Going to catch you up talking about some of these temperatures we are expecting this week as we delve a little further into your news here in just a mo on UCB2.
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1: This is Kaz McCrone from Cirencester Baptist Church. I wonder what fuels you. We're all physically fueled by food, but what fills your bucket? Maybe it's going for a run with the tunes pumping. Perhaps having a coffee and a chat with a bunch of friends. Or maybe for you, it's hiding out in a darkened room by yourself. The thing with all of these fueling systems is that they can only ever fuel you up to 100% of your own strength. As Paul writes to the Colossians, he talks of them being fueled to live lives that would take more than 100% of our own strength. We continually ask God to fill you with the knowledge of his will through all the wisdom and understanding that the Spirit gives, being strengthened with all power according to his glorious might. We are called to live lives worthy of the Lord, pleasing him, bearing fruit, doing good work, growing in knowledge of him, and having great endurance and patience. And we can, just not in our own strength.

0: Coming back to where it all begins, the heart of worship, Matt Redman there, Martin Smith on the track, and classic praise for you on UCB2. We're turning our attention next to the weather, in fact, as we look in more depth at some of today's news. And the Met Office has issued a rare red weather warning, with England and Wales potentially expecting up to 40 degrees Celsius this week. That heat from Wednesday would break June's temperature record, but it's not just the UK that's feeling hotter than usual. Experts at the World Meteorological Organization recently confirmed that the world has entered an El Nino state, which means warmer air and water in places where it normally isn't, mostly in the South Pacific Ocean. It's expected to lead to more severe weather events across the Southern Hemisphere, and the most significant effects could well be felt in places where weather conditions already vary wildly from season to season. UCB News reporter David Peake asked Nasika Akello, a climate adaptation specialist from Christian Aid in Kenya, to explain what this might mean for vulnerable communities and how they can help.
1: So in the past, we have seen this phenomena, like El Nino has exacerbated some of the extreme weather events in some parts of the world where Christian Aid works. And the World Meteorological Organization issue alerts in terms of flooding and droughts in those countries or in those regions of the world. Previously, Christian Aid has worked with communities in Malawi and in Zimbabwe that were affected by Cyclone Idai. And just to mention, you know, how El Nino event is likely to exacerbate some of these things. Although it has not been projected that we're likely to experience a cyclone in those parts of the world, for instance, Malawi and Zimbabwe, but based off of what we've seen in the past, should such an event happen, it is likely to affect rainfall. And we know that in that part of the world, communities depend on rain-fed agriculture. So if the predictions are that we're going to see below normal rainfall conditions, it means that certain climate-sensitive sectors such as agriculture, water are likely to be affected, and then that translates to the availability of food. So it means that then those communities are not able to have inadequate food. So that means that as an organization, putting in place measures to be able to support those communities that we work with. So if it is access to food, providing mechanisms that allow them to be able to have food, for example, provision of cash for some of these households that are likely to be affected by El Nino.
2: Nasika, are you able to give me a particular example, a town, a village or a country where you are doing things already? What does that look like?
1: So in Zimbabwe, we are carrying out work in Gwanda province and basically putting together some anticipatory action. So what has happened in Zimbabwe is that we've worked with these communities to do a scenario planning. So a scenario planning is in the event or in the likelihood of an extreme weather event such as floods or drought, what should these communities do? So that's part of the work that we are doing in Zimbabwe. And to do that, we are planning ahead with them, and we're doing this in collaboration with our partners. That's the Lutheran Development Services.
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It's new from Michael Bethany. Step by Step plays on your UCB2, where we are talking more about the keys to a blessed life with the help of Pastor Rick Warren. And, you know, there will always be people in your life who misunderstand you and don't like you. Others may criticise you, says Rick. They might judge you, attack you, spread rumours about you. And in all of these circumstances, your natural tendency will be to fight back. When you're misunderstood, you'll want to defend yourself. When you're attacked, you'll be tempted to launch your own attack. When people criticise you, you'll want to criticise them. When people insult you, you'll want to hurl back your own insults. Don't do it, says Rick. But instead, let God be your defender. And every time you are attacked, criticised, ridiculed, or misunderstood, you have two choices. You can defend yourself, or you can let God defend you. So which will it be? Who do you think can do a better job defending you? You or God? Well, of course God can. Pay attention to this. You're most like Christ when you say nothing in the face of attacks, lies, and unfair criticism. You're most like Jesus when you remain silent and leave it in God's hands. The Bible says in 1 Peter 2, verse 23, when Jesus was insulted, he didn't answer back with an insult. When he suffered, he did not threaten, but placed his hopes in God, the righteous judge. In the face of his

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1: People will be jealous of your success, and some will even want to attack you. But like David, you need to let God be your protector, your saviour, your defender, your victor, and your shelter. So let God handle it. Let him be your defence. How do we put that into practice? Well, I wonder what practical things can you do in a tense moment to keep from speaking or acting in retaliation? I think it's a really helpful thing that we can right now put into place for those times when life gets heated. Maybe it looks like taking a few deep breaths before you respond. Maybe it looks like stepping away from a situation. Have a think and let God defend you.

0: Irene Rock, and you are here. Plays on UCB2 at Monday afternoon, 2:46. Must be time once again for a mundane yet marvellous, where we shine a light on those rather arduous, daily, boring, mundane things we do, things we use, items, implements, ways of being. And behind these things, decidedly, is a whole lot of science going on, which makes it all quite marvellous, really. Today, well, it's probably sitting right beside you now. I've said this on the show before. I've currently got 4 of them within half a metre of my being. We are talking about the Humble Computer Mouse, that small lump of plastic that spends its entire life being pushed around a desk. Hardly glamorous, and yet it's quietly translating your hand movements into actions on a screen with astonishing precision, if it's got batteries up to date. The original computer mice, of course, had a rubber ball underneath. You plug it in and you'd roll the mouse, and the little ball inside rolled too. And little sensors measured the movements. Simple, clever, guaranteed to collect enough dust to qualify as a small pet. Today's mice are even smarter, my friend. Turn one over and you'll find a little light, often, and an optical sensor in effect. Your mouse is constantly taking photographs, if you will, of the surface beneath it, thousands of times every second. And it's comparing, if you will, one image to the next, and it's working out exactly how far you've moved. And while you think you're just nudging a cursor towards a button, your mouse is actually performing rapid-fire image analysis in real time. And it has to get it right, because every click, every drag, every accidental email sent before it was finished, it's all riding on that little device, accurately tracking movements measured in millimetres. All of that technology, sensors, processors, optics, wireless communication, just so we can point at things. Yes, my friend, the computer mouse. Mundane, yet marvellous.
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7: Hi, I'm Tanya Harris of GodConversations.com. The Bible says that we're made in the image of God. But what does that mean? This idea is best understood against the backdrop of the ancient world. Back then, the gods all had a temple where they were said to dwell. In the heart of each temple was an image or an idol that represented the god. The priest would pray over the image to invoke the spirit of the god, and people would bow down to it. In the biblical story, God's temple is not a building. It's a beautiful garden. Now it makes sense. In this temple, Adam and Eve were the image, and God breathed his spirit into them. This image is not a stone statue. It's people. This makes every person on the planet of the highest value. No matter who we are, male or female, old or young, white or black, all are made in God's image.

Jonathan Traylor, Freedom in This House, taking us up towards 5 to 3. So latest news updates on the way in just a few minutes here on UCB2, the home of hope and worship.

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1: UCB News at 3 o'clock. I'm Rebecca Smith. The man on course to be the UK's fifth Prime Minister in 4 years is being sworn in as an MP this afternoon. It looks like Andy Burnham will be uncontested as Sir Keir Starmer's replacement days after winning the Makerfield by-election. Wes Streeting, seen as his main rival, is backing him. As the former Greater Manchester Mayor arrived in London, he said calling a general election would be jumping too far ahead. Reform's Nigel Farage is demanding one. Tory leader Kemi Badenoch is asking, what are we waiting for? Leader of the Liberal Democrats, Sir Ed Davey, says the Prime Minister's fatal mistake was failing to deliver change.
2: I think people just want this government to deliver the change that they promised. There was real disappointment that Keir Starmer failed to do that. The challenge now to this Labour government, bring the change. And if you don't, then it must go to the people.
1: Earlier, Sir Keir said he'd step down as PM and Labour leader with good grace. Speaking in Downing Street, he said he accepted he wasn't the right person to steer the party into the next general election. If there is a leadership challenge, rather than a coronation, nominations will open on the 9th of July. Candidates must have the backing of 81 MPs, a fifth of Labour's parliamentary total, to stand. Former DUP leader Sir Geoffrey Donaldson has been found guilty of historical sex offences against two women when they were children. A jury at Newry Crown Court convicted him of 18 crimes, including one count of rape, between 1985 and 2008. The 63-year-old had repeatedly denied the allegations. His wife, Lady Eleanor Donaldson, was found to have aided and abetted him. She can't be criminally convicted on mental health grounds. Police investigating Nottingham University Hospital's NHS Trust maternity services have arrested two men. The 55 and 59-year-olds are being held in connection with operating practices in the mortuary. And extreme heat expected this week has sparked concerns over impacts on health, schools and transport. A red heat health alert has been issued for parts of England and Wales. That's the latest UCB News.
3: From the Bible. This is the confidence we have in approaching God, that if we ask anything according to his will, he hears us. 1 John 5:14.

Awesome God. Point of grace on your UCB2. 5 after 3. Hope your Monday is being good to you. Abby, looking after things, keeping you company live till 4. Sweltering outside. Just made a cup of tea. Perfect. Hope you're doing all right.

It's a new week, and that means our daily rhyming quiz, What's on the Watch, returns here in just around 10 minutes. In fact, time marching on. And, while we're at it, a quick look ahead to the new week, kicking off with an hour of specialist music shows each weeknight from 7 gets underway tonight with the worship service. Becky Prophet looking after things then right through into the evening as she brings you worship and the word. And this week it is the turn of Lighthouse Church, Jersey, as we talk of a heavenly spark. And a question, what do I do? Why do I do what I do? That's a great title. Why do I do what I do? I feel like that's a song lyric as well. 1 Corinthians chapter 4 and Psalm 1 provide depth and word as we're looking at how God is not only concerned with what we do, but with the motives behind our actions and the sincerity of our search for his guidance. Greg Donaldson all this week speaking from Lighthouse Church in our Word of Hope. And then Jeff Ines back for the new week. And while we can be sure that God's divine judgment will come on people who do wrong, says Jeff, well, we've got the opportunity to encourage repentance that they might experience God's grace and mercy. Deuteronomy 7 and Romans 3 are our focus in today with Jeff Ines. All that on the way tonight, all starting from 7 with the worship service and then moving into worship and the word here on UCB2. Ellie Linebearer, as we continue Monday afternoon, this is Rest on Us.

0: It is Eli. And morning has broken. Tell me, did you sing that at school today? I reckon we've got some listeners who will have been singing that very possibly in school. Now, 18 minutes past three, must be time for this. Oh yes, the new week rolls round. Even those huge temperatures are not going to hold us back from using the old grey matter to determine what's on the what. Our daily rhyming quiz sets for you a clue, and by way of an answer, I'm looking for two words, and those words need to rhyme. We end up with a phrase like a frog on a log, elf on a shelf. Oh, you get the idea. 10 minutes on the clock to let me know if you think you've got the phrase. Give you the details in just a moment, but here we go for the new week. Clue incoming. This blue ink writing instrument is stuck on top of a clucking farmyard chicken. This blue ink writing instrument is stuck on top of a clucking farmyard chicken. If you think you know what's on the what, 01782 922 220, please. 01782 922 220. Abby at ucb.co.uk, if you think you've got it. And of course, I will give you the clue again and another song or two to get in touch. But your clue, this blue ink writing instrument is stuck on top of a clucking farmyard chicken. But what's on the what's?
1: 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UCB2. The home of hope and worship.
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3: Hi, I'm Catherine Hill, UK Director at Care for the Family. In the summer of 1940, thousands of Allied soldiers were trapped on the beaches of Normandy. When all looked lost, a British naval officer sent a cryptic message. It contained just three words: "But if not." Prime Minister Winston Churchill recognised the words from the Book of Daniel when Shadrach, Meshach and Abednego found themselves in an equally desperate situation. They were to be thrown into a blazing furnace. The Bible records their courageous response. "O King, the God we serve is able to deliver us. But if not, we will not serve your gods." When we're in the midst of difficult circumstances, can we say those words too? "I know my God can deliver me, but even if not, I will trust him anyway."

Still Creek, Aaron Williams. 3:26. Three more minutes on today's quiz if you do fancy getting in touch. If you know what's on the what, your clue today, this blue ink writing instrument is stuck on top of a clucking farmyard chicken. If you think you know what's on the what, 01782 922 220. You've got a few minutes of Graham Kendrick and Jake Isaac, and then we'll tell you what was on the what. 01782 922 220. Abby at ucb.co.uk.

0: as in heaven, takes us towards 3:31. Yes, here we are. I reckon as things that need to be done in a day go, answering the quiz won't significantly up the body temperature. I think we can keep you on a fairly good plateau this week. Keep you joining in. Your clue today, this blue ink writing instrument is stuck on top of a clucking farmyard chicken. What was on the what? 01782922220 will be the WhatsApp number, and indeed abby@ucb.co.uk. Please, for your emails. Afternoon, Sean in the car. Off to music lesson after school with my younger brother Nathan and mum. Getting it right. We've also got Judah, sister and mum on the way back from school in Edinburgh. Weather in Edinburgh, drizzly. Oh, make the most of it, honestly. To a lot of people, drizzly right now sounds wonderful. To your WhatsApps. Afternoon. We've got the Johnsons in Kirkby in Liverpool. On the way back from school. Afternoon, guys. Well done for getting it right. Well done to Paula. stay cool, Paula. Stay cool. Hello, Joshua. Hello, Monica. In a hot West Midlands, getting it right today. Who we've got? You see, now here's the fun that I have, is that all your names come in as per what you've named yourself at the time you first set up WhatsApp. So unless you give me your name, I have to go by the moniker that's at the top of your message. So who have we got? We've got Elna, well done. We've got Graham in Glasgow, well done. Clive in Godley, well done. Michael says, oh yeah, it's not great on the M25 car park at the moment, but on the M3, hopefully sailing soon, back on track. Well done getting it right. Chris in Dunfermline, Scott in St Albans, melting at 30 degrees in the office. Oh, bless your heart. It is pretty hot out there. Afternoon, Luke, how things?
1: Yeah, Abby, it's a pan on a hen. Luke again. We're just not picking up any diggers today, proper diggers. We're fixing punches. See ya.
0: Tis Digger Man. No diggers today. I didn't quite catch what you said you were going for, but no diggers today. And I was reliably informed last week, it's not any of those matchbox figures. This is proper diggers. Des getting it right. Joy in Bedford getting it right. Justin getting it right. We've got a fabulous picture from Nikki. And hello, Dad Graham, because you are once again working on the puzzles. Well done also, Henrik. Quickly, we'll finish with you.
2: Hey, Abby. Happy Monday afternoon.
0: Hello.
2: This is Kenrick from sunny Bradford. I'm going to say it's a pen on the hen. Bye.
0: It is indeed a pen on the hen. That was today's What's on the What. More tomorrow at the usual time. Let's continue with music as we're heading towards your word for today. Raising the bar in our daily devotions here at 3:40.

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1: The word for today is raise the bar. In 2 Samuel chapter 21 and verse 21 we read, Jonathan, David's brother, killed him. After David killed Goliath, four other men, including his nephew Jonathan, killed giants that rose up against the Israelites. In still another battle which took place at Gath, there was a huge man with six fingers on each hand and six toes on each foot, 24 in all. He was also descended from Rapha. When he taunted Israel, Jonathan, son of Shimeah, David's brother, killed him. 2 Samuel 21, verses 20 and 21. David had raised the bar. Witnessing the defeat of what others had previously deemed impossible gave them the strength to overcome their own giants. Until 1954, no one had ever run a mile in under 4 minutes, and most people assumed it was virtually impossible. But on the 6th of May 1954, at an Oxford University track meet, Roger Bannister completed the distance in 3 minutes and 59.4 seconds. He had slain the giant. 2 months later, Australian John Landy broke Bannister's record, proving that the 4-minute mile was as much a psychological as a physical barrier. In the first half of the 20th century, many people attempted to climb Mount Everest and failed. It was the unconquerable giant in the world of mountain climbers. On the 29th of May 1953, Edmund Hillary and his Sherpa guide Tenzing Norgay were the first humans to reach the summit. Since then, over 1,000 climbers ranging from age 16 to 60

60 have completed the expedition. David, Bannister, and Hillary all conquered giants of their day and inspired others to match and excel in their feats. You do yourself and others a disservice when you run from your giant. You need to stop being afraid to tackle hard tasks and remind yourself, if God did it before, he can do it again. And if he did it for others, he can do it for me. That's the word for today on UCB.

0: It is new from Jamie Pritchard on UCB2. It's called My Victory. 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
1: Hello, you.
0: Afternoon.
1: Afternoon.
0: Are you all right?
1: Yes.
0: I was wishing some happy birthdays to people a little earlier and just wanted to make sure I did wish. Belated happy birthday, Graham. You were asking about birthdays. 54 years young at the weekend.
1: Happy birthday.
0: Yeah. Graham. Had a lovely day with my dear missus. A wee train trip to Yorkshire. Lovely. Wonderful ice cream was had amongst other things.
1: Yummy.
0: Oh, yeah. Perfect.
1: Got to have an ice cream.
0: Little day trip and an ice cream.
1: I had one of those.
0: What, a day trip or an ice cream?
1: Well, a bit of both.
0: Oh, gotcha. Which one do you want to tell us about on national radio?
1: The ice cream.
0: Yeah, go on then.
1: Although I am trying to think now which one I had. Oh, yes.
0: Which one? What's the choice?
1: It was the fish food one.
0: Oh, right. Yeah.
1: So you know what brand I'm talking about.
0: It's got little chocolate fishies in it.
1: Now, I haven't had this brand. Well, I haven't had that particular flavour for years.
0: Yeah.
1: And when I had my first taste, I was like, it's delicious, but the fish are smaller.
0: No, the fish are smaller.
1: The little chocolate fishies are smaller.
0: They're not what they used to be.
1: It was lovely. Very rich. So a little pot was just perfect.
0: You like me that there are particular brands of ice cream like that we only have when it is very, very much reduced on offer.
1: After payday.
0: Yeah, that's payday ice cream right there. I have to say, I had in my mind what I was going to help the child to buy for Father's Day and things. But we did rather leave it till Saturday afternoon to do it. I think my poor daughter was actually keeping an eye on time, and she said we've spent about the best part of an hour and a half near this supermarket. I mean, it did feel like it started to take on like a day trip in its own right. But you know what? I'd bought a cheeky meal deal. To have a car picnic afterwards. Aww. So we had a car picnic. And do you know, I watched a lady, not much older than me, not that that is remotely important, walk back on her own to her car, eating an ice cream. And I thought,
1: should have done that.
0: Should have done that. I can talk myself out of all those little things as much as I want them. And I thought the most I would do would I'd get back to the car, and if I had a multi-pack of something, I might sneak a little bag of somethings.
1: A certain age, but so she's probably just a little older than you.
0: Well,
1: she's probably a lot older than you, I should say.
0: I don't think so.
1: No, because when you get to a certain age.
0: Oh, I'm getting there, love.
1: Then
0: I'm there. I'm
1: then
0: on my
1: you
0: way.
1: Just dive into the ice cream.
0: Well,
1: because
0: oh maybe
1: yes,
0: just keeping you cool.
1: Multi pack or not?
0: Well, I just thought. And my first thought was that's strong. I thought good on you.
1: Yeah,
0: good on you, because that's not just ripping a banana off the pack of bananas you bought when you put it in the boot. That's not just picking out a packet of mini cheddars, which I am wont to do from time to time. That is a deliberate purchasing of a car park ice cream, and I'm here for it.
1: It's impressive.
0: I'm going to up my game.
1: Those car purchases,
0: yeah,
1: and the things that you enjoy in the car, especially if you've got somebody with you, but even on your own, it's quite liberating, really.
0: Just imagine that. Listening to UCB2 in the car.
1: Eating your ice cream.
0: Eating an ice cream.
1: On your own.
0: Nobody else knows.
1: So lovely.
0: If that's you right now.
1: Before you get home.
0: Good work.
1: And the freneticness sets in.
0: This is reminding me of the bloke who was on, I think it was Christmas Eve last year, and I had gone to pick up a parcel from one of those crystal maze-like contraptions that hang around the car parks of service stations. And he was walking out of a service station eating a Magnum in shorts on like the 23rd or 24th of December.
1: Because ice cream should be eaten at any time of year.
0: I am going to have to just go back and rethink everything, honestly.
1: No,
0: these are well my done. Heroes.
1: Yes.
0: Right. Other brands of all the aforementioned are available.
1: I'm not going to talk about ice cream on the show, though.
0: No, we've done that. What is coming up, then?
1: Well, Tom will be back with Around the World in 80 Seconds.
0: Can't keep him away.
1: We've also got Ben Cohen, who brings us the persecution prayer alert. We are in China today. Yep. And we've got new bookends, Learning God's Word, Old Testament and New Testament. Peace of mind, peace of heart.
0: Yeah.
1: Kind of is a bit of a theme running through the whole show. Our tea time tune, Peace Be Still.
0: Lovely.
1: We've got two versions of that song. So you get to choose which one you'd like to hear.
0: Well, that's good.
1: I know, it's pushing the boat out little bit.
0: Why not?
1: Our MCQ is about an invention that I enjoyed this weekend. And that's all I'm going to say.
0: Oh, what? Hang on. Right. How long have I got to wait for that?
1: Something I ate.
0: Right.
1: Mm-hmm. It's a British invention. I don't always have this, but I did have it at the weekend.
0: Okay.
1: And it's so delicious. Anyway, so that's on the way at just after six. And our moment of reflection is all about being generous. We'll have a bit of music.
0: Yeah.
1: Bit of this, bit of that, bit of banter.
0: No, well, why not?
1: Bit of fun.
0: Who else do you have banter with of an afternoon?
1: The listeners, of course.
0: Oh, okay. Yeah. Right, that's fine.
1: No, don't worry.
0: No, that's fine. It's fine. Asking for a friend.
1: You're very special.
0: Yes, I am.
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6: Hello, this is Pete Head of the Slavic Gospel Association. Wouldn't it be good to sometimes get some real rest? A promise of an end to all that makes life a struggle is one that we find in the Bible, and rest is something that Jesus himself offers us. No matter how busy we strive to be, we cannot make everything right. Indeed, we can't even make ourselves right, but we can go to the one who can. To God, who relieves us of the heavy burden of constantly trying to prove our worth, and replacing it with the easy yoke of his acceptance of us in Christ. But when is this offered rest available? Well, we are called to rest in Christ now. We are to trust in his completed work on our behalf, a work that took him to Calvary, where he was pierced for our transgressions and crushed for our iniquities. But because of his resurrection 3 days later, we can also be assured of the future, eternal rest that we also long for. Which means that in our current restlessness, we really can find rest.
0: Listen, do stay safe wherever you are, as those temperatures will be making their way higher and higher as the week goes on. We are here to keep you company, whatever the weather, on UCB2. And thank you for all your comments, stories, and with that, your quiz answers as well. Looking forward to being back with you tomorrow afternoon, Tuesday from 1. Look out for Ruth. She's keeping you company after your news.

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1: UCB News at 4 o'clock. I'm David Peake. The man on course to be Britain's fifth Prime Minister in 4 years has been sworn in as the new MP for Makerfield. Andy Burnham's got the backing of former Health Secretary Wes Streeting, who was seen as his main potential rival for Downing Street. Reform UK have called for a general election, but Hannah Rich, Director of Christians on the Left, thinks that's unlikely.
2: Every time there is a change of leader, it's something of a tradition now, really, that when a Prime Minister is replaced by another Prime Minister without a general election, or when a leader of the governing party is replaced, there is this, you know, demand for a general election. It very rarely comes to anything.
1: An emotional Keir Starmer set out a timetable for his resignation earlier, saying he accepts in good grace that Labour MPs don't want him to lead them into the next general election. He claimed his resignation is about putting the country he loves first.
3: That is why I will resign as leader of the Labour Party. I will remain in post as Prime Minister until the contest is complete. And I will do everything I can to ensure an orderly handover of power.
1: Candidates wishing to replace him have until the 16th of July to win the support of at least 81 Labour MPs and put their name forward. In other news, former DUP leader Sir Geoffrey Donaldson has been found guilty of 18 historical sex offences against two women when they were children. He had pleaded not guilty to the crimes, which spanned a period between 1985 and 2008. A three-year-old boy who ended up in the crocodile enclosure at a zoo in Cambridgeshire has been taken off the critical list. It's understood the child was attacked by at least one reptile at Johnson's of Oldhurst last week. And Britain's Dan Evans is through to the second round of Wimbledon qualifying as he nears the end of his professional career. He beat Juan Carlos Prado Angelo in straight sets, but needs to win another two qualifiers to reach the main draw. That's the latest UCB News, your next update in an hour.
4: Thanks, David, and thanks, Abby. This is Ruth with your afternoon drive for a Monday. Let's start with a look at the weather. So after lots of sunshine across the southeast this morning, it's looking cloudy with some showery rain, particularly across parts of Scotland and northern England. For tonight, it's expected to be a widely warm night with light winds. There's a chance of showers across some central areas, but most places will stay dry. And then for tomorrow, any showers will soon clear into the North Sea, leaving all parts of the country fine, settled and hot. It'll feel particularly hot and humid across the south. And now to God's word. This is Colossians chapter 3 and verse 16.
5: From the Bible, let the message of Christ dwell among you richly as you teach and admonish one another with all wisdom through psalms, hymns and songs from the Spirit, singing to God with gratitude in your hearts. Colossians 3:16.

how we roll here on The Drive Show, bringing you God's Word through the songs, through the programs, epic love story and rejoice. Philippians chapter 4 and verse 4 to 7. We've got brand new bookends, learning new verses from the Old Testament and the New Testament coming up on a Monday, a little later than usual because we've got our persecution prayer alert, which is all around China and how we can pray for China. We've also got Around the World in 80 Seconds with Tom. And so probably at around 1:45, I'll be bringing you the new verses that we are going to be learning throughout this week. Very good to be with you. It is The Drive Show. I'm Ruth. Welcome to the program. If you want to check in, as always, you can do that. Who are you? Where are you listening in from? Are you into your last hour of work? Are you working from home today? Are you on holiday, perhaps? If you're listening in from Bonnie, Scotland, already on the holidays, definitely holiday on the mind.

Planet Shakers, and Here's My Life. Well, we've got Tom on the way with Around the World in 80 Seconds. He's also got a footballing fact about the country he's going to test us with. Where in the world is Tom after this? When the

0: We are messengers, and God be the glory. Hey, Tom.
1: Hi, Ruth.
0: Bog, Tom.
1: Bog.
0: What's the matter?
1: I was late today, Ruth.
0: You were. I played another song.
1: I was so late. I was rushing into the studio, and there's an interesting thing around the UCB office. There's a World Cup trophy on a podium right next to my desk that UCB2's Samuel Ball gave me, and as a prop for the big men up top, which comes out tomorrow.
0: Okay.
1: And as I was rushing into the studio, my headphone cable caught it, and it toppled over. Don't tell Samuel. I caught it in one bounce, I promise. but I'm here now!
0: All right.
1: We'll have to do Around the World in 40 seconds.
0: Yes, let's do that. Have you caught any of the football over the weekend?
1: I did catch some football. Netherlands against Sweden, a dominant Netherlands victory. Very good.
0: The African teams have been so strong.
1: Good. They have been.
0: Apart from South Africa.
1: But you know what? A draw against Czechia
0: People say that the penalty shouldn't have gone their way, but you know what? We'll take it.
1: But Morocco beating Scotland 1-0.
0: Oh, man.
1: That was such a difficult game to watch. I watched it all the way through.
0: And what was the... Who did Germany play against?
1: Germany played against Ivory Coast,
0: Côte d'Ivoire. And they played really well.
1: They were fantastic.
0: Yeah, they were fantastic.
1: They just lost it at the end.
0: Yeah, really good.
1: It was really tough.
0: And then Cape Verde.
1: Oh, yeah, holding out again.
0: Yeah.
1: Another fight against Uruguay.
0: Yeah, they scored the first goal.
1: Amazing.
0: Yeah, I'm really enjoying watching them.
1: 15 saves from the Cape Verde goalkeeper. 15? Give that man a raise.
0: I think he's going to get that.
1: Yeah.
0: Anyway, let's get on to why you're here today.
1: Absolutely. I'm here for Around the World in 80 Seconds, a game where I pretend to be a country. I give you three facts on this country, plus an extra fact because it's the World Cup. And you have to guess which country I am. And then after the song, I'll give you a fun fact about the nation. So here we go. I am an island nation, often called the sleeping crocodile because of my elongated and slightly curved shape, which sort of resembles a resting crocodile, which personally I don't see, but you'll have a go, I'm sure, later, Ruth, on the map.
0: It's a bit like clouds. Looking up at the clouds.
1: Absolutely. One person's crocodile is another person's rabbit. You know, it's all
0: exactly.
1: Different. It's all perspective. I'm one of two countries in the world where Coca-Cola cannot be bought or sold officially. And my national game is dominoes, which is deeply rooted in my culture. So much so, it is said babies are born with a domino tile in their hands.
0: Wow.
1: That's an incredible miracle of birth, isn't it?
0: Yeah.
1: And then your World Cup fact. I have once appeared in the World Cup in the 1938 French World Cup. I made it to the quarterfinals where I lost 8-0 to Sweden.
0: Oh.
1: Tough loss.
0: At least they made it, though.
1: Absolutely.
0: Yeah, I was thinking Asia.
1: Okay.
0: Somewhere around there. I did think Japan, but I think that they have... I know that they're in this World Cup, and they have...
1: They've qualified for many times.
0: As far as I'm aware,
1: yeah.
0: They've qualified. They're pretty good.
1: They are quite good this World Cup.
0: So it probably isn't Japan.
1: I can see the kind of crocodile shape though that you're thinking, you know.
0: That's what I was thinking. Okay, give those facts to us again.
1: Absolutely. I'm an island nation often called the sleeping crocodile because of my elongated and slightly curved shape, which resembles a resting crocodile. I am one of two countries in the world where Coca-Cola cannot be bought or sold officially. And my national game is dominoes, which is so deeply rooted in my culture. It's said that babies are born with a domino tile in their hands. And your World Cup fact was that I have once appeared in the World Cup, only once, in the 1938 French World Cup. I made it to the quarterfinals where I lost 8-0 to Sweden. But at least they made it once.
0: Making it to the quarterfinals is pretty good as well.
1: Yeah, but I have to say, in 1938, in those days, there weren't that many teams involved. I think it might have been a tournament
0: of 48.
1: Might have been a tournament of like eight, and they made it, I guess, to the first final.
0: Don't be so mean.
1: It could have been more. Could have been more. Could have been 16.
0: Okay. Well, I'm a little lost now. I'm going to have to bring the map up ruth@ucb.co.uk, or you can send a WhatsApp. Where in the world is Tom? 01782 922 220.

0: Mission House and Good God Around the World in 80 seconds. Go on then, Tom. Remind us of our facts for this Monday.
1: Sure thing. I am an island nation, often called the sleeping crocodile because of my elongated and slightly curved shape, which sort of resembles a resting crocodile, which I personally don't see. But hey-ho, you know, have a good look. I am one of two countries in the world where Coca-Cola cannot be bought or sold officially. And my national game is dominoes, which is so deeply rooted in my culture. It's said that babies are born with a domino tile in their hands. And your World Cup fact, because there's four this month, basically, and some into July. Because of the World Cup, I have one appearance in the World Cup in 1938. The French World Cup, that was. I made it to the quarterfinals, where I unfortunately lost 8-0 to Sweden. I actually had one match before this as well, so there were more than eight teams in the 1938 World Cup.
0: There you go. So they didn't do that badly. You're such a meanie. Right, we've had a few. I said Japan before we went to the song.
1: Not officially, though.
0: No.
1: Just like Coca-Cola in this country.
0: It was like me just processing.
1: Yeah.
0: On air. But I did realize that it probably isn't Japan, given that Japan is in this World Cup and they have been in previous World Cups.
1: More.
0: And they're pretty good, actually.
1: I love Japan.
0: Yeah. They're doing really, really well.
1: I'm so proud of them. They're going to make it out of the groups, definitely.
0: Yes, definitely. Anyway, and then during the song I went,
1: You did. It was a large gasp of epiphany.
0: I know where it is.
1: Oh, incredible.
0: Without looking at the map.
1: Yeah, actually, yeah.
0: And then I brought the map up.
1: And
0: I'm just telling the listeners how clever I am.
1: Do you see
0: today.
1: A crocodile, really, in the waters somewhere?
0: You know, I see your points. If it is this particular country, look, I could make it look like a crocodile.
1: Yeah. If you,
0: yes, if I
1: you
0: work
1: change
0: really
1: the shape
0: hard,
1: completely in your mind,
0: I can. All right, so let's have a look. We've got Clive in Godley.
1: Okay, love it, Clive.
0: So Clive is first in, actually, of anybody who got in touch with the show, and he's usually pretty good. But I have to say, Clive, today you are the only person who's guessed this.
1: Whoa.
0: So it'll be interesting. Like, this isn't my guess either, by the way.
1: This could be amazing.
0: This could be amazing.
1: This could be Clive ahead of the rest.
0: Mm-hmm.
1: You know, don't follow the crowd. I like it.
0: So I'm gonna take the risk and say his country first.
1: Okay.
0: He's gone with East Timor.
1: Wow. Wow, that's incorrect. I'm so sorry, Clive.
0: Oh, well done, you, Tom.
1: Yeah, very believable. That though, good guess. I like his thinking.
0: I've had a look at the East Timorese shape, and I guess if you kind of squint with one eye, it could potentially be a crocodile shape. Ash is going with New Zealand.
1: Oh, I like their thinking. It's also incorrect, but nice job.
0: Oh, well, better luck next time.
1: New Zealand's in the World Cup.
0: Yes.
1: They are.
0: Which was a surprise to me.
1: Yeah. It's because usually in the World Cups, I think this has been previously in World Cups, Australia has been the only one to make it out of Oceania. So they moved Australia to Asia. Basically, so they could compete it with Asia. Because Australia is so big, it's unfair, frankly. So, but New Zealand making it in this World Cup, yeah.
0: That's lovely for them, although they did lose.
1: Oh, they still got time.
0: To Egypt. Right, everybody else, including Ruth O'Reilly Smith here in the studio.
1: Perhaps the first in.
0: We've got maybe Wendy, we've got Carol, Blessing, Steve, and... Okay, I'll give it to Scott, listening in from St. Albans, with this answer, going with Cuba.
1: Yes, they've got it absolutely right.
0: So do I.
1: Well done, Ruth.
0: Yes. And if you look real hard,
1: it's a crocodile.
0: Cuba is the shape of a crocodile. Well done, everybody.
1: Yeah, in my dreams, I think it's the shape of a crocodile. I fact checked that, and I was just like, I was looking at somebody drew a crocodile. I was like, nah, that's a stretch. Anyway, here's your fun fact about Cuba. The only other country in the world than North Korea to have Coca-Cola in there.
0: And I think that was what got it for me.
1: Yeah.
0: Because I was just thinking, right, that fact means it's either North Korea or it's a country that really doesn't like America.
1: Absolutely.
0: Cuba.
1: And it kind of stems from that. Yeah, absolutely. Yes. So your fun fact is around that today. You might know that many American classic cars can be found in Cuba. And this is because during the Batista regime in the 1950s, 125,000 US-made cars were imported by wealthy Americans, only to be abandoned following the revolution and the subsequent ban on importing foreign cars at all. So many of these cars have been maintained and restored ever since the 1950s, and they've just never moved on. Today, approximately 60,000 of them are still going. That's amazing.
0: That is amazing.
1: When you think that they're
0: it really is a time warp.
1: Absolutely.
0: I mean, you see the pictures, and it is a place that I'd love to go for that reason.
1: Yeah. 70-year-old cars still ring. So next time you go outside and you look at your old Toyota Corolla and you think, might be time to move on, it's been a couple years.
0: Yeah.
1: No. You can hang on to that for another for another 65 years.
0: Yes. Wow,
1: incredible.
0: That's amazing. Wow, thank you so much. So Cuba. The answer. Cuba.
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7: 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We live in a fallen world, but we serve a risen King. Even when things don't go our way, God is still at work. Exodus 1:12 says the more they were oppressed, the more they multiplied and spread. A water hose under pressure begins to spray water everywhere. 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Goliath wasn't there before David to defeat him. Goliath was there to promote him. We must learn to stop asking God for easy and get into a fighter's frame of mind. The fortitude of our faith is greater than the magnitude of our problems. Your enemies are not there to defeat you. Your enemies are there to promote you.

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So beautiful. And I have to say, it has been so lovely hearing from you guys about some of your stories of UCB. Perhaps you're a relatively new listener to UCB or have relatively recently started engaging with the Word for Today or with the UCB Player app. Or maybe you have journeyed with UCB over 40 years. This year, we're celebrating the work of God through the ministry of UCB. 40 plus years here in the UK. And this coming Saturday, we are going to have a party. We're going to celebrate God's goodness. We're going to worship the Lord and we're going to share some of those stories. And so I'm really hoping that as many of you listening in right now will be there. There's still room for you. And so if you'd like to join us, find out more on ucb.co.uk/onestorylive. I'm going to be there. A few of your other UCB voices are going to be there. And so do come and join us just celebrating God's goodness and hearing about some of these amazing stories. That's ucb.co.uk/onestorylive, where you can reserve your seats. Right. In the coming days, you are going to hear new music that I talk over here at UCB Broadcasting in Radio World. We call

0: call it bed music. I've decided to freshen things up ever so slightly. Now, it is a little risky doing this because you're never 100% sure if it's actually going to work when you try and speak over this music. But we'll have a go. And so we start with our persecution prayer alert. And so every Monday, a little later than 5:30, probably around about this time, we hear about one of the places where Christians are being persecuted and hear about how we can pray for them. Ben Cohen from Open Doors, or one of the representatives from the Open Doors Ministries, highlights an aspect of the Christian church that we can pray for. And today, we are heading to China.
1: Chinese police made a major raid on one of China's most significant house churches last week. Over 50 police and officials disrupted the Sunday gathering of the Early Rain Covenant Church in Jiangyu City, Sichuan Province. More than 30 members were taken away in groups for questioning. Most were released the same day, but two church leaders have been detained without any formal charges. Caleb, who serves persecuted Chinese believers, told Open Doors, "The gatherings have been attacked several times because the church has drawn the attention of the authorities for many years. In recent years, the authorities have increasingly tightened their scrutiny of all house churches. House churches are considered illegitimate by the government, who only tolerate two official denominations. Both are closely monitored by the state to ensure that all teaching complies with official Chinese Communist Party messaging. The repeated targeting of the Early Rain Covenant Church is a heartfelt reminder for believers to pray for it and for all house churches in China. One of Open Doors' local partners, Jacob, serving in central China, described the growing pressure. "Our area has launched reward-based reporting by the authorities. One house church was reported and the pastor's been under detention for 15 days. At present, the churches in our area are under great pressure. This area, once one of the earliest centres of Christian growth following China's reform and opening up in the late 70s and 1980s, contributed greatly to the spread of the gospel in China. In recent years, however, house churches have faced frequent oppression. Many larger churches have been broken into smaller groups for security, as small as 20 people, to avoid detection. As the pressure tightens around China's Christians, pray for them to find a way to keep meeting, and pray for a way for them to learn and grow in their faith as the body of Christ is fragmented under pressure from the authorities."
0: You can find out more, find out how you can best pray for the church community in China on opendoorsuk.org. Thank you so much to Ben Cohen of Open Doors.

C3 Music and Never Has. Well, as with our persecution prayer alert and with all the other features that you hear on the Drive Show today, we are trying out new beds. And so here's the new one on Drive for Bookends. Every Monday, I introduce you to a couple of new verses, one Old Testament and one New Testament for us to learn throughout the week. Same verses every day throughout the week. And then you and I have a go at saying these two verses off by heart, and it's got to include where the verse comes from. So these two are familiar, but the challenge is to get the verses correct and to be able to say them off by heart by Friday at about this time. So our Old Testament bookend comes from Isaiah chapter 26 and verse 3. You will keep in perfect peace those whose minds are steadfast because they trust in you. And your New Testament bookend from Philippians chapter 4 and verse 7. And the peace of God, which transcends all understanding, will guard your hearts and your minds in Christ Jesus. From Isaiah to Philippians, we are reminded that peace is closely connected to our focus. When our minds dwell on fear, uncertainty, or circumstances, anxiety grows. But when we fix our thoughts on God's faithfulness and His promises, He fills our hearts with a peace that the world cannot offer. Here's a reminder of your Old Testament bookend, Isaiah 26 and verse 3. You will keep in perfect peace those whose minds are steadfast because they trust in you. And your New Testament bookend, Philippians chapter 4 and verse 7. And the peace of God, which transcends all understanding, will guard your hearts and your minds in Christ Jesus. It is your bookends for Monday, and we'll hear the same two verses tomorrow. I will put both of those on our UCB2 Facebook group in a moment.

0: The new single from Sons of Sunday here on UCB2. It's called One More Day. We've got the news on the way with David, and then the word for today in the next hour. It is so, so good, so encouraging. We've also got our old and new, and your tea time tune choices are a couple of different versions of the song Peace Be Still.
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2: Hello, I'm Rebecca Coatsworth. When Jesus told his disciples in Matthew, "I am with you always," he meant it. It's good to know that God is with me when I'm taking out the bins or when I'm in the middle of a really frustrating task at work. No moment of our lives is wasted or insignificant. King David rested in God's promise of restoration in Psalm 16. "You will not abandon me to the realm of the dead, nor will you let your faithful one see decay. You make known to me the path of life. You will fill me with joy in your presence, with eternal pleasures at your right hand." So, the next time you put the kettle on, or the doorbell rings, or you're stuck in traffic, remember that God is right there with you, right here, right now.

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2: UCB News at 5 o'clock. I'm David Peake. Andy Burnham's taken his seat in Parliament with suggestions he could become the UK's fifth Prime Minister in 4 years by mid-July. The Makerfield MPs announced he'll put his name forward for the leadership after his potential main rival confirmed he was no longer planning to enter. Joe Morris, a former parliamentary aide to Wes Streeting, says he's right to now be supporting Andy Burnham.
3: I think that Wes Streeting earlier today did the right, honourable and decent thing by recognising that now is not the time for a divisive contest and by recognising the need to bring the party together.
2: Sir Keir Starmer earlier said he accepts with good grace claims that he can't lead his party into the next election. Nominations for any replacement contest have to be in by the 16th of July. The former leader of the DUP, Sir Geoffrey Donaldson, has been found guilty of 18 historical sexual offences, including one count of rape, against two women when they were children. The jury at Newry Crown Court found his wife aided and abetted his crimes. Lady Eleanor Donaldson can't be criminally convicted on health grounds. Current DUP leader Gavin Robinson says no one is above the law.
4: That Geoffrey Donaldson's lies and his cover-ups have been uncovered, and the spotlight of justice shone upon them, should serve as a reminder that perpetrators cannot outrun justice.
2: Geoffrey Donaldson's been remanded in custody. The 63-year-old will be sentenced in December. Some schools are going to close early to protect children from extreme heat this week. Forecasters believe we could see temperatures of 38 to 40 degrees Celsius in parts of England. And in sport, British tennis player Jack Draper has made a winning return to the court, beating Marcos Giron in straight sets at the Eastbourne Open. It was his first competitive match since early April due to knee and shoulder problems. Draper's working alongside former world number one Andy Murray for the grass court season. That's the latest UCB news.
5: Thanks, David. And weather-wise for tonight, it's expected to be a widely warm night with light rains. There's still a chance of showers across some central areas, but most places will stay dry. And then for tomorrow, any showers will soon clear into the North Sea, leaving all parts of the country fine, settled and hot. It is going to feel particularly hot and humid across the south.
6: From the Bible, let us not become weary in doing good. For at the proper time, we will reap a harvest if we do not give up. Galatians 6:9.

Thank you, Phil Wickham. And Battle Belongs. It's 6 after 5. Hello, hello, hello. Welcome to The Drive Show. Very good to be with you. If you're just tuning in, maybe just got in the car, just arrived home and put the radio on. Or maybe walked into the house and UCB is blaring because you like to keep it on. For the dogs and the cats and the budgies, of course. You are very welcome and you are in for a treat because we've got great music. We've got the word for today in just a moment. We've got our old and new, and our tea time tune this evening is a couple of tracks with the same title but by different artists. Peace Be Still. I just had a sense that that theme of peace needed to be evident in the show throughout. And our bookends, which I will be putting on our UCB2 Facebook group, is all about God's peace. The peace of God transcending all understanding. The peace of God keeping our minds at rest. And so these two songs, both with the title Peace Be Still, on the way. A little bit later, we've got our MCQ, but that's for another hour. First, though, here's one called Like Mercy. It's Mark Tedder.

0: If you've been thinking about trying something new, something different, and it feels brave, it feels like you are going to require some courage to step out and do this thing. The voices in your head keep telling you that nobody has ever done this before. Nobody has, you know, done what you are thinking of doing. But it feels like it's something that God wants you to step into. Today's word for the day is just for you.
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2: The word for today is raise the bar. In 2 Samuel chapter 21 and verse 21 we read, Jonathan, David's brother, killed him. After David killed Goliath, four other men, including his nephew Jonathan, killed giants that rose up against the Israelites. In still another battle which took place at Gath, there was a huge man with six fingers on each hand and six toes on each foot, 24 in all. He was also descended from Rapha. When he taunted Israel, Jonathan, son of Shimeah, David's brother, killed him. 2 Samuel 21, verses 20 and 21. David had raised the bar. Witnessing the defeat of what others had previously deemed impossible gave them the strength to overcome their own giants. Until 1954, no one had ever run a mile in under 4 minutes, and most people assumed it was virtually impossible. But on the 6th of May 1954, at an Oxford University track meet, Roger Bannister completed the distance in 3 minutes and 59.4 seconds. He had slain the giant. 2 months later, Australian John Landy broke Bannister's record, proving that the 4-minute mile was as much a psychological as a physical barrier. In the first half of the 20th century, many people attempted to climb Mount Everest and failed. It was the unconquerable giant in the world of mountain climbers. On the 29th of May 1953, Edmund Hillary and his Sherpa guide Tenzing Norgay were the first humans to reach the summit. Since then, over 1,000 climbers ranging from age 16 to 60 have completed the expedition. David, Bannister and Hillary all conquered giants of their day and inspired others to match and excel in their feats. You do yourself and others a disservice when you run from your giant. You need to stop being afraid to tackle hard tasks and remind yourself, if God did it before, he can do it again. And if he did it for others, he can do it for me. That's the word for today on UCB.

0: Awake in your church. It was something I was thinking about this morning, just after the announcement of the Prime Minister that he's going to be stepping down. I tuned in to a mainstream talk show, and there were a lot of people who were saying this is not just about politics that seems to be broken. You see, a lot of people were giving the analogy of the football managers and how they are essentially got rid of if they don't win quickly or show results quickly. A lot of people on that call started saying this is an example of a broken society across the UK. And my heart was just shouting, Lord, help us as Christians to speak that voice of hope, the voice of the hope of Jesus Christ, his wisdom and his peace into our world. God has placed us where we are as his followers, as his children, into workplaces, into our homes, into our neighborhoods, amongst perfect strangers, to be salt and light. And so awaken us, God, to the needs, the desperate needs in this country, in Jesus' name. Only Jesus can bring hope and can fix that broken society that so many of those people were talking about. And you know, today is Positive Media Day, and what better way for us to celebrate God's goodness and that voice of his wisdom and peace and wholeness and healing into our broken society than through UCB. And so I just thank God for this beautiful ministry, bringing hope and life and light and empowering you and me so that we can go out there and be salt and life, light, and live awake in our world.
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8: Hi, this is Matt Frost from Cirencester Baptist Church. People who've annoyed me or wronged me, I imagine myself getting even with them, or at least showing them how right I am or how cool I am, regardless of what it is that they've done. Now, I've never in my life been seriously wronged, but Jesus is let down by one of his friends and by the very people that he'd come to help. The night before he was crucified, he was arrested. When the other disciples saw what was about to happen, they exclaimed, Lord, should we fight? We brought the swords. One of them struck at the high priest's slave, slashing off his right ear. But Jesus said, no more of this. And he touched the man's ear and healed him. It's this attitude, even to our enemies. They may be our enemies, but how can we bless them as Jesus did? What does Jesus want you to do to your enemies?

What a God. That's EU worship. And hearing the voices there of Kenzie Walker and Chelsea Plank, both of them songwriters of on that one. The title track of an EP that was released in October 2025. Right on the way at 5:30, we've got our old and new. And believe me, you're going to love this one. The old track was actually requested as a Friday favorite. And so that's just, you know, to let you know that it's going to be real good. And then we've got our tea time tune a little later. First though, Bianca Pinar and Nothing Comes Close to You.

back in 2007, Rend Collective Experiment first released music. A few years later, they realized, I guess it's not an experiment anymore, and they dropped the experiment, and so became Rend Collective. We're going to hear a track off the Art of Celebration album, which really was released on the 17th of March, St. Paddy's Day, back in 2014. This track was written by Gareth Gilkerson and Chris Llewellyn, who still fronts the group, Rend Collective and My Lighthouse, your golden oldie track.

new. This one, the new track from Lloyd Nix. It's called A Little More. And it was co-written by Robbie Busick and the producer Kyle Williams. When Lloyd Nix was asked about the story behind the song, he explained that the track is a prayer for honesty, how it's for those days when you feel like you are stretched thin. Maybe that's exactly how you feel this afternoon, when things really feel like they are nowhere near perfect, which is what you'd like to achieve. You're simply in the hands of God and just surrendered, knowing that He is working on you. The message of the song is, instead of pretending that life is perfect or even aiming for that, He is encouraging listeners to strip away that filter, to explore the journey, to become more like Jesus, that process is more like a slow burn or a marathon rather than an overnight sprint. Before that, hearing our golden oldie from Wren Collective, My Lighthouse, off the album called The Art of Celebration from March 2014. It's our old and new, and it's almost time for our tea time tune. So what's for tea? I'll give you your tea time choices in just a moment. This is ICF Worship and God of Life.

ICF Worship and God of Life. It's a track that was written by Dominic Lyam, who loves nature. And he realized over the years that a lot of his songwriting was inspired by the beauty of creation. And it's a song that he wanted to use as a worship to God, who has used nature and being out in nature to turn his heart back to God. It was released in March 2019. We've got a couple of tracks with the same title, and I love this as just a heart theme that I'm praying over myself and you this week. Maybe you're into the final few days of school if you're listening in from Scotland, breaking up at the end of this week, and it's a little hair-raising at the moment. You really need the peace of God. Maybe it's in light of the news of the Prime Minister stepping down that you're just feeling anxious and troubled in your soul. My prayer for you and me is that in the midst of maybe shocking news, perhaps you've had a medical diagnosis or somebody you know, maybe something has happened today, or you've heard news over the weekend that has really troubled you. My prayer for you is that you will know the peace of Jesus. And so our two song choices are called Peace, Be Still. This is your A choice from Chapel Street Music.

Apple Street Music is your A choice. This is your B choice with a song with the same title. It's Chris Eaton and his wife, Abby.

What I like with these is that they're different styles. I like playing your tea time tune with the same title but different styles. And so what are you in the mood for today on Monday the 22nd of June? Do you want to hear this one from Chapel Street Music? It's your A choice. You say-

0: B. Both of those are called Peace Be Still, but which one do you want to hear next? Ruth at ucb.co.uk is one of the ways to let me know, or you can get in touch on WhatsApp 01782 922 220.
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3: Hello, my name is Brendan Bassett. I'm the national team leader of Jesus Shaped People. Now, most of us will have experienced being part of a team, maybe a good team, or maybe a team that isn't working quite so well. We quickly identify those who are not team players and those who are. There are those who strengthen relationships and those who weaken them. Even Jesus built a team. Jesus recognized that his work needed a team. He knew his church was to be a team ministry. He chose 12 disciples to share that common life with him. He spent quality time with them. He equipped them for their future role. He was an inspirational leader who led by example, and he made sure that they had a common purpose. How can you be a more Jesus-shaped team player who doesn't come see what they can get out of the team, but what they can put in?
0: Nice one, Brendan Bassett. Right, it is time for your Tea Time Tune on Monday the 22nd of June. Thanks for playing along. You are going to hear a song called Peace Be Still. And by overwhelming majority, this is your Tea Time Tune.

speaking and praying the words of Jesus Christ over you and me, Chris Eaton and Abby Eaton's version of Peace Be Still, your tea time tune for today. Wow, I just love that so much. I mean, both of those versions of the song are stunning, but I kind of like the fact that this one got the most votes by some majority as well. We've got the news on the way at 6 o'clock with David, and then our MCQ, testing your brain when it comes to British inventions.

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1: UCB News at 6 o'clock. I'm David Peake. Andy Burnham could become the UK's seventh Prime Minister in a decade, within a month. Wes Streeting, seen as his main potential challenger as Labour leader, is now backing him. Mr Burnham's been sworn in as MP for Makerfield hours after Sir Keir Starmer announced he was resigning. The PM said he paid attention to those calling on him to go with good grace. Rain Newton-Smith from the Confederation of British Industry says the focus going forward must be on growth.
2: Whoever is in charge, we need to have a plan for economic growth and we need to be able to deliver that. I think what business leaders will want to know is that their voices are heard in a new government with a new leader.
1: Labour leadership candidates will have to submit their names by the 16th of next month. Former DUP leader Sir Geoffrey Donaldson's been found guilty of 18 historical sexual offences against two women when they were children. They included one count of rape. The 63-year-old, who's been remanded in custody, will be sentenced in September. The Transport Secretary says she's determined for lessons to be learned following Friday's fatal train crash near Bedford. 60-year-old Sean Burton died when the East Midlands Railway train he was driving collided with another. Heidi Alexander says she'll consider the recommendations of the Rail Accident Investigation Branch. She's been updating MPs.
3: At least 33 people were taken to hospital, with a third of those in a serious condition. At least 56 other people were treated for injuries, and a number of the injured remain in a critical condition.
1: Red weather warnings have been issued over extreme temperatures forecast for this week. It could reach 40 Celsius in parts of England, with impacts on health, schools, workers and transport. And Argentina against Austria is just getting underway in the World Cup in Dallas. Lionel Messi is looking for the goal which would make him the tournament's all-time leading goalscorer. That's the latest UCB news.
4: Thanks, David. And weather-wise for tonight, it's expected to be a widely warm night with light rains. There's still a chance of showers across some central areas, but most places will stay dry. And then for tomorrow, any showers will soon clear into the North Sea, leaving all parts of the country fine, settled and hot. It is going to feel particularly hot and humid across the south.
5: From the Bible. Therefore, as God's chosen people, holy and dearly loved, clothe yourselves with compassion, kindness, humility, gentleness, and patience. Colossians 3:12.

Thank you, Caleb and John, and hallelujah feeling. It is the drive show. We've got your MCQ on the way. The song that is going to play next on your radio is from Matt Ma, not his brand new one. Oh no, this one is all about making room for other people in your world, in your life. Maybe at work, where you have your lunch. Perhaps the one thing that you love about your lunch break at work is time alone. Thank you very much. Maybe, just maybe, this week you can make room for somebody else. It is what our moment of reflection is all about. Being generous, being hospitable. And here we go. Matt Ma telling us to maybe have a bit of a bigger table. Make a bit more room for people this week.

0: Even if you don't have a big table, you can make room in your heart for somebody else, maybe today, perhaps this week. Right, very exciting here on The Drive Show today. If you're just tuning in, I'm having a little play with new sounds and new music to speak over. Yep. This is the new MCQ. Having these newfangled music things to talk under, because if they're too good, I get distracted by them. I mean, this is quite a fun one, to be fair. Don't know how long that's gonna last. It's really just for the summer. We'll see what we do for the autumn. Let me have a go. It's your multiple choice question, okay? Your MCQ for a Monday, the 22nd of June. Tell me the answer to this. Now, remember, the lovely thing with an MCQ is that the answer is here. One of these three is the answer. You just need to have a guess if you're not 100% sure. Which famous British product was originally sold as a medicine? 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So what's on the menu for Monday? Which famous British product was originally sold as a medicine? Is it A, marmalade, B, Cadbury's chocolate, or C, HP sauce? 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
3: Hi there, this is Mark Stevens. I want to encourage you today to check your circle. You know, God is a God of circles. When Ezekiel saw God, he saw him as being a wheel within a wheel. Everything God creates is a circle. The earth is a circle. The moon is a circle. The sun is a circle. You know, the penultimate relationship in life, marriage, is defined by a circle, the giving and receiving of a ring, which is a circle. Jesus even did life in circles when he was here on the earth doing his ministry. He had the circle of relationship with his Father. He had the circle of relationship with the three, Peter, James, and John, with the other nine disciples, then the wider team of 72, that was a relational circle, and then the crowds. We all do life in circles, so maybe it's time to check your circle today.
0: And here's your reminder for your Monday MCQ. Which famous British product was originally sold as a medicine? Was it A, marmalade, B, Cadbury's chocolate, or C, HP Sauce. I had a bit of this at the weekend.

YWAM Kona Music and The Commission. 20 after 6, it's your Monday drive show with me, Ruth, and time for a new MCQ. Which famous British product was originally sold as medicine? Was it A, marmalade, B, Cadbury chocolate, or C, HP sauce? A big hello to Anthony, who's listening in from Manchester today. First in with the correct answer. Simon also getting it correct, enjoying egg sausage and chips tonight for tea. Leslie just a little off the mark. Incorrect, essentially. But I like the fact that you're having sea bream and fresh veggies. Simple and tasty. I agree. I must say, Steve and Leslie, who've both gone with Cadbury's chocolate, I do like a little bit of that kind of chocolate, but it's not the right answer. Correct answer is, yes, Anthony, Paddington Bear's favourite sandwich filler, marmalade, long before it became a breakfast favourite. So many people enjoying marmalade. I had some this weekend. Delicious on toast. It was actually considered something of a medicinal food. In the 17th and 18th centuries, citrus fruits were very expensive, but they were believed, even back then, to have health-giving properties. Doctors would sometimes recommend marmalade to aid digestion, to soothe an upset stomach, and even to help with seasickness on long voyages. It wasn't a licensed medicine in the modern sense, but it was often sold by apothecaries, those early pharmacists, as well as grocers. People had long noticed that the sailors who ate citrus fruits were healthier on the long sea journeys, although they didn't know about vitamin C at the time. We now know that citrus helps to prevent scurvy, which is a disease caused by vitamin C deficiency. High sugar content also made the marmalade a concentrated source of energy at a time when preserving fresh fruit was very difficult. So one popular story claims that marmalade was invented for Mary, the Queen of Scots, when she was seasick, and that the word comes from the French, Marie est malade. Mary is ill. Might be a charming tale, but historians agree it is almost certainly a myth. The word marmalade actually comes from the Portuguese word marmelada, meaning a quince preserve, from marmelo, quince. So early marmalades weren't even made from oranges at all. Turns out, orange marmalade comes from Bonnie Scotland, from Dundee in particular, if that's where you're listening in from. Made famous in the late 18th century. Hello to you, if you're listening in from there. According to tradition, the grocer Janet Keeler bought a cargo of bitter Seville oranges that could not be eaten fresh. But instead of letting them go to waste, what a legend, she boiled them up, added a bit of sugar, or a lot of sugar, and created the distinctive tangy preserve that became known as Dundee Marmalade. We were in Scotland at the weekend, but we only made it to Edinburgh. I have to say, I think next time we go to Scotland, and we do love going to Scotland, I'm going to have to go to Dundee and see about some Dundee marmalade. I'm sure it still exists.

Cal Howard with Vineyard Worship and Breathe In, Sing Out. We've got a brand new track that was added to the playlist at the start of this month, Southeast Worship. And then one of the big stories, probably the biggest story in the UK today.

0: The latest one on UCB2 from Southeast Worship. It's called How Great, How Great. Just after 6:30 and time for us to take a look at one of the big stories in the news today. The man who's expected to become the next prime minister has officially returned to Westminster as Sir Keir Starmer announced he would resign. It's possible that Andy Burnham could be heading up the UK government in less than a month. UCB News reporter David Peake explains.
1: Cabinet members and advisers gathered in Downing Street to hear Sir Keir Starmer, who in front of the world's media said his decision, as with others made in his tenure, was about putting the country first.
2: That is why I will resign as leader of the Labour Party. I will remain in post as Prime Minister until the contest is complete. And I will do everything I can to ensure an orderly handover of power.
1: The question is now, what happens next? The Prime Minister has made clear he won't leave the country or his party without a leader. Several potential replacements have been lining up for weeks at this point, but it was the scale of success for Andy Burnham in last week's Makerfield by-election that has seemingly tipped the balance, with Sir Keir Starmer recognising he no longer has enough support from Labour MPs. Hannah Rich, Director of Christians on the Left, says it's important that we pray for the Prime Minister.
3: He got quite emotional, didn't he? And I think that is, in a way, very healthy, actually, for people to see that humanity from our leaders. And that's a really helpful way to remember when we're praying for them, to pray for those they love, to pray for their families, and to remember that they are human beings just like you and I.
1: Labour MP Rachel Maskell wants his successor to do things differently.
4: All eyes now will be on Andy Burnham and how he formulates that programme for government. And it's really important, unlike Keir Starmer, who spoke to a few, that Andy Burnham speaks to all the MPs to really engage them in building that programme.
1: Andy Burnham confirmed he would run for the Labour leadership before arriving in London to be sworn as an MP. We've also heard he has the support of the most obvious alternative candidate, Wes Streeting. It's therefore likely Labour may not even need to hold a formal contest within its own membership. Sir Keir Starmer earlier confirmed nominations for a new party leader would be open from the 9th of July until the 16th of July at the latest, which could put Andy Burnham in No. 10 Downing Street within a month. The now former Mayor of Greater Manchester became well known as the so-called King of the North during the COVID pandemic, when there were public disagreements between Manchester and Westminster over lockdowns and the support available. But Reform UK's deputy leader Richard Tice says a new Prime Minister should face the voters.
5: If the country is going to be faced with a completely different set of policies from someone that most people don't know, Andy Burnham, then actually what we need is a general election. The country's broken, everybody knows it, that's why Keir Starmer was so unpopular.
1: Former Lib Dem leader Tim Farron tweeted that stepping down earlier than you'd originally planned is a wrench, but that there is so much more you can do to serve people when the pressure is off, and said he prays that that will be true for Sir Keir Starmer. The Conservative Christian Fellowship has said they pray for wisdom, stability and good governance for our nation. David Peake, UCB News.
0: Thanks for this, David. You know, it's so true. It doesn't matter your political leanings. As followers of Jesus Christ, knowing God's word, being led by the Spirit, means that we pray for those who are making decisions that impact us and our communities.

Well, this evening on our Moment of Reflection, we are going to be reading from our Daily Bread Ministries, odbm.org. Karen Pimpo writes for them, and today she's been reflecting on how we can be ready to be generous. She writes, "My great uncle's memorial service featured a meal of roast beef, corn, and beans to honor the hospitality that he and his wife had lived out for many years. Each Sunday morning, they would put a large roast and veggies in the crock pot before going to church. After the service, they would look for someone to invite for lunch. Sometimes it was a good friend, sometimes a stranger. Either way, they made sure there was plenty of food at home. And those afternoons were especially set aside for hospitality. Their Sunday habit required an intentional readiness for generosity. The Israelites followed a similar pattern. Through Moses, God commanded them to leave a portion of their food for the poor and the foreigner. Leviticus chapter 19 and verse 10. During harvest time, they were instructed not to reap to the edges of their field, leave what had fallen, and not re-harvest their vineyards. With these redeeming methods, those who didn't own land could still work to gather food. For the people of God, this wasn't a one-time spontaneous act, although that can be a beautiful blessing too. It was how they lived year after year. There are opportunities all around us to show Jesus's hospitable love. Some we can't prepare for, some we can. As God helps us, let us consider how we can treat others kindly today." That's odbm.org. Being ready to be generous, being intentional about being generous. Karen Pimpo, our Moment of Reflection.

0: 2CB2 with Taking Ground Music and the voice of Will Horner with Be Praised. Thank you for your company this evening. I'm back here on your drive show from 4 o'clock. We have Becky Prophet who brings us the worship service on the way after the news. And this evening, she's helping you and me just to create a little bit of space so we can worship God. A bit of stillness to not rush in. To actually just sit with God and worship.
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5: Hello, my name is Rhys Rice. I'm the director of Renew Wellbeing. When I wasn't well with my mental health, I found it really impossible to be at church, actually. I felt I was letting everybody down because I couldn't sing the songs, because I didn't know how to pray anymore, because it felt really empty inside. But what can happen when you choose to pray, when you choose to believe there's a God who still loves you, who's still there, who hasn't left you, even if you choose to rant at Him? I know that for many of us, there have been times when other people's well-meant words, maybe particularly in the church, have turned us away from God. My prayer today is that you would know Him to be the one who is so kind. He gently sees that tear and He never leaves you. He moves in closer so He can collect that tear. Not a single thing has happened to you that He hasn't seen. He's always been there. His tears mingle with yours.
0: And from me to you till tomorrow, God bless and good night.

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1: From the Sky News Centre at 7, Andy Burnham's back at Westminster with a firm eye on number 10. He's been sworn in as an MP for Makerfield hours after Sir Keir Starmer announced he'd resign. Speaking at the well-used Downing Street lectern, the Prime Minister said he accepted he couldn't lead Labour into the next election.
2: That is why I will resign as leader of the Labour Party. I will remain in post as Prime Minister until the contest is complete.
1: Potential replacements have until July the 16th to put their name forward in a leadership contest. There might not be one if Mr. Burnham, who announced his intention to run earlier, goes unchallenged. Wes Streeting's pulled out of any race, saying he now supports the former Greater Manchester mayor. He could be in office by mid-July. Reform's Nigel Farage is leading calls for a general election.
3: Well, on a human level, it must be really hard, because you give up all your privacy, you don't see much of your family. Politics is tough anyway. Being Prime Minister, I can only imagine how tough it is. So on a human level, yeah, I'm sorry for the guy that he failed, but he did fail.
1: Former leader of the Democratic Unionist Party, Sir Geoffrey Donaldson, has been found guilty of 18 historical sexual offences against two women when they were children. A jury decided his wife, Lady Eleanor Donaldson, aided and abetted his crimes following a trial of the facts. She can't be criminally convicted. Stephen Murphy was at Newry Crown Court.
4: During the trial of the last few weeks here in Newry, some harrowing evidence was presented to the jury by the two women, one of whom said that, again, as a child, Geoffrey Donaldson had forced his tongue into her mouth, had felt her breasts and had kissed her.
1: Lionel Messi has broken a World Cup record to become the tournament's all-time top scorer. Before their game against Austria, the Argentina star was level on 16 goals with Germany's Miroslav Klose. Clive Davis, the music producer who launched Whitney Houston's career, has died. He was 94. That's the latest. I'm Faye Rowlands.
5: From the Bible. Yet the Lord longs to be gracious to you. Therefore he will rise up to show you compassion. For the Lord is a God of justice. Blessed are all who wait for him. Isaiah 30:18.

Israel, a new breed. Kicking things off here on the worship service on UCB2. My name's Becky Prophet, here with you this next hour. And tonight we are seeking God. And I mean, we're not rushing, we're not in a hurry. We're really going to slow things down, because what is true worship if we don't have God's presence? And that takes time, doesn't it? It's like prayer, you can't just rush in and rush out. You've got to take time, and that's what we're going to be doing tonight. We are not rushing. We are not in a hurry. And here's a song that's all about that. It's United Be Shoot.

United Pursuit there with Not In A Hurry, setting the tone for today's show, because we're talking about not rushing when it comes to God's presence. Now, you may well be on your way somewhere in the car, or maybe you're sort of pushing to get your jobs done so you can settle down for the evening. And that's okay. Listen, it's all about your heart and your mind. You know, do you ever notice how easy it is just to rush through everything, you know, even, our time with God? We rush from one task to another, from one notification to another, and sometimes we bring that same hurried pace when it comes to seeking His presence. But throughout Scripture, God often speaks in the stillness, not in the earthquake, not in the fire, but in the gentle whisper. Sometimes the most spiritual thing we can do is to simply slow down.

Psalm 46 verse 10 says, "Be still and know that I am God." You know, prayer isn't a race and worship isn't just a box to tick. Time with God is precious and it isn't about how quickly we can get through it. It's just about being with him, isn't it? Why do we overcomplicate it? When we stop rushing, that's when we begin to notice his peace, his guidance, and his voice in ways we might otherwise miss. So this evening, just pause, breathe, and sit in God's presence just a little longer. After all, the creator of time is never in a hurry.

Psalm 46 verse 10 says, "Be still and know that I am God." Now, it's a simple verse. We all know it. But it's not one that's always easily lived out. You know, in a world that celebrates being busy, you know, our calendars are always full, our phones are constantly buzzing, and our minds rarely seem to switch off. Yet God invites us to do something completely different. And that is to be still. Being still isn't about sitting quietly. It's about choosing to trust God enough to stop striving for a moment. We don't have to make something happen. We just have to pause and be still and know that He is God. So whatever is competing for your attention tonight, take a moment to pause. Breathe deeply. Because peace isn't found in having everything figured out. It's found in acknowledging the one who does.

Cody Carnes with Nothing Else here on the Worship Service. It's 7:34 and we're going to jump straight back into that worship now because we're not rushing through it tonight. We are taking our time and bringing our heart of worship to God. In fact, speaking about that, this is Matt Redmond.

Journey Worship Co. there with Nothing But The Blood here on UCB 2. Now, Psalm 27 verse 8 says, "My heart says to you, seek his face. Your face, Lord, I will seek." You know, King David had many responsibilities, battles and pressures, yet he kept returning to his one priority, and that was taking the time to seek God. What would happen if we started each day with the same response? Before the phones, before the emails, before the drop-offs, the school runs, the meetings, before the demands of life, just coming to him before all that and saying, "Lord, I want to be with you." Imagine the difference in a week. Imagine the difference in a month. Imagine the difference in your life. God's presence has a way of bringing perspective to everything else. So why would we start with anything else?

0: You're worthy of it all. You are worthy of it all.
1: So in a world that encourages us to rush around and to strive and to constantly stay busy, God calls us to pause and to be still, to slow down, to spend time in his presence. Not because he needs our attention, but because we need his peace. Being still doesn't mean that life suddenly becomes quiet or that all our problems disappear. It means choosing to trust God in the middle of the noise. It means remembering that he is in control even when life feels uncertain. So let me just leave you with this thought, you know. The strength you need for today may not be found in doing more, but in sitting a little longer with the one who holds you all together.

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And don't forget, if you do happen to miss a worship service, then you can always go back and listen via the UCB Player app. I will be back, though, like I say, in a few moments. So don't go anywhere. Stick with me here. Becky Prophet on UCB 2.

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1: From the Sky News Centre at 8, Andy Burnham could be headed for Downing Street within weeks if the Labour leadership race goes uncontested. The new MP from Akerfield has the backing of Wes Streeting. His former parliamentary aide, Joe Morris, believes that's the right call.
2: I think that Wes Streeting earlier today did the right, honourable and decent thing by recognising that now is not the time for a divisive contest and by recognising the need to bring the party together.
1: Earlier, Keir Starmer announced he's to step down. Tory leader Kemi Badenoch says the next Prime Minister will face the same issues.
3: I'm quite worried that the focus is all on the Labour Party, not on the country. And the fact is, well, whoever is the leader, we still have the same problem. Those Labour backbenchers who are not interested in defence and who refuse to bring down the welfare bill.
1: Potential leadership candidates have until the 16th of July to put their names forward. Sir Geoffrey Donaldson has been warned he's facing a lengthy prison term after being found guilty of 18 historical sexual offences against two women when they were children. The former DUP leader will be sentenced in September. A 36-year-old man's been remanded in custody by Edinburgh Sheriff Court, charged with multiple attempted murders. Lewis Hawkes is accused of injuring five people in a string of attacks in the city on Friday night. A major World Cup record has been broken in Dallas, Joe Rawson reports.
4: Lionel Messi has taken his place as the tournament's all-time top scorer. Before their game against Austria, the Argentina star was level on 16 goals with Germany's Miroslav Klose. But the first half strike after missing a penalty saw Messi go clear at the top. His nearest challengers are players still playing. France forward Kylian Mbappe on 14 goals and England captain Harry Kane on 10.
1: We're being warned to take extra care around open water with the arrival of a heatwave. A red warning for extreme heat's been issued for parts of England for Wednesday and Thursday. That's the latest. I'm Faye Rowlands.
5: From the Bible. But you will receive power when the Holy Spirit comes on you, and you will be my witnesses in Jerusalem and in all Judea and Samaria, and to the ends of the earth. Acts 1:8.

Mr. King Music with King of Heaven. And hello and good evening to you. Becky Prophet here with your worship and the word this Monday, the 22nd of June. I hope you've had a great Monday so far. And if you haven't, that's okay. We can finish the day strong, can't we? That's what it's all about. I'm going to tell you what you can expect on the show after I play you this from United. It's called Whole Heart.

your way this evening. At 9:10, I'm bringing back the Bible quiz. Yes, and all this week, I can confirm it will be based on the book of 1 Thessalonians. Then 9:30, we'll be hearing from Jeff Vines, as always. At 10:10, we've got the UCB word for today. And I'm going to be ringing you just a little evening reflection around about 10:30 this evening. But coming up in just a few moments, we'll be hearing from the Word of Hope from the Lighthouse Church in Jersey. But that'll be coming up after a play of this from Dan Riviera. It's called I See the Lord.

0: It's now time for the Word of Hope this Monday, the 22nd of June. And all this week, we're going to be joined by the Lighthouse Church in Jersey. And we're also going to be joined by Greg Donaldson. He'll be here with us all week as he starts a series called A Heavenly Spark. So if you've got your Bibles, and hopefully you've got yourself a nice warm drink, because you know you're going to be settling into the Word of God. So get your Bibles, turn to 1 Corinthians 4. Let's hear from the Word of Hope.
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2: Hello there. Why do we do what we do? You know, there have been books and courses written about what are the motives for what we do. What causes people to act in certain ways or to have certain opinions or certain ways of living their lives? And what I want to speak about today and for the next few weeks is finding your holy why, or another word or phrase we've given for this is finding your heavenly spark, because there is something that God wants to put within us that motivates us. Now, it is really difficult to work out what motivates us. I don't know if you've ever been asked the question, why did you do that? Maybe when you were a child, your parents said, why did you do that? And you struggled and racked your brain and searched your heart to try and work out why, and the answer just didn't come. Sometimes you said to your parent, why should I do this? And they said, because I told you so. It is so difficult for us as humans to work out why we do certain things. Now, the world around us, the world of psychology, and the study of the mind and human behavior has tried to come up with answers. And in the preparation for this talk, I did a bit of research to try and work out what does the world say? What does conventional wisdom say motivates people? And there were a wide range of answers. I'll read you just a few of them. Some people said that it's pleasure versus pain. It's as simple as people want to go towards good experiences and they want to go away from bad experiences. And so they will always go to what is happiest and best and gives them pleasure, and they will stay away from pain. But it becomes complicated when we try and put layers upon it. So, for instance, we may have worked out in our mind that if I have a lot of money, then I will be able to get a lot of pleasure. And so we're willing to go through a lot of pain to get to a lot of money, to get to a lot of pleasure. But it still boils down to an underlying motive that says, I want pleasure and I want to stay away from pain. Another way of saying that is the carrot or the stick. And people have used that theory to try and motivate other people. They say, I will offer people pleasure, a carrot, something that attracts them so that they will work hard, or I will threaten them with punishment, with negative pain to stop them doing bad. But that is the one simple explanation for why do I do what I do. And if you're a parent, you may say, I will try and bribe my child by saying, I will give you this nice treat if you do what I say, or I will punish you if you don't do certain things. That comes down to the pleasure or pain principle. The Disney movie Inside Out that's just come out, Inside Out version 2, episode 2 has just come out. And that's trying to answer why do we do what we do. And they have come up with a very complicated answer. They say that your emotions mixed with your beliefs, mixed with your buried memories, mixed with a sense of self, all go into making you do what you do. And they've made a whole movie series out of it. And it's very interesting and very entertaining. But the interesting thing about Inside Out 2 is they say as soon as you hit puberty, all of the old structures and motives and belief systems and emotions and everything get ditched and thrown out the window and you rebuild yourself. And the whole movie is about how a young girl going through teenagehood struggles to rebuild her identity. But that movie is trying to work out why do we do what we do? What is the motive for what we do? Another option or way of thinking about this from the world and psychology's point of view. Some people say it's all about your needs. What do you need? And everything you do is trying to fulfill your needs, but then they break down your needs into several categories. You may have heard of Maslow's hierarchy of needs, where he says you need food and shelter and you need all these different things. And basically, there are four categories, main categories of needs that most psychologists agree. They say your first and most basic need is subsistence and security. That means you just got to stay alive. The second is freedom or autonomy or the ability to make your own choices. The third is connection. That means connecting with people, being accepted. And the fourth is meaning or purpose in your life. And they say that everything you do is trying to fulfill those needs. From my perspective, that sounds very similar to the pleasure or pain principle, where you're trying to avoid pain and you're trying to get pleasure and you're trying to fulfill your needs. The last one of these world's ideas about how we are motivated is it's about choice versus compulsion. They say some of your things are chosen by you. Some of the things you do, you choose. You say, I want to do this. And some of the things you do are forced upon you. You are compelled to do them either by an outside force or by something within you that you can't control. It may be your hormones or it may be psychology or genetics or something in your makeup. But they say there is basically choice and compulsion, and that is why you do everything you do. And they will then extend that, because a lot of these theories are extended into motivational techniques where we try to work out, how do I motivate others to do the right thing? How do I motivate employees? How do I motivate salesmen? How do I get people motivated? And they will say, if it's choice versus compulsion, you've got to work out what are your compulsions and manage those. You've got to work out how to make good choices. And that's the route they go. Now, I've chosen to go with the Bible route because my contention is that the Bible contains a lot of the wisdom of the world's science and psychology, but it adds a component that they don't have, and that is the spiritual element. The fact that God made us, the fact that we are not just emotions and bodies, but we actually have a spiritual element as well. The fact that there are spiritual forces at work in the world around us, and the fact that God loves us and he has a plan for us and he wants to put a heavenly spark within us. In other words, he wants to put energy and motives and desires within us that cause us to do certain things. And so my aim over the next few weeks is to look at the basic ideas that I've outlined from the world's point of view, but to basically use the Bible to say, why do I do what I do? And I'm going to start with one verse from 1 Corinthians 4, where Paul says, therefore judge nothing before the appointed time. He's talking about judging other people. And he says, judge nothing before the appointed time. Wait until the Lord comes. He will bring to light what is hidden in darkness and will expose the motives of the heart. At that time, each one will receive their praise from God. And what Paul was saying is that there are hidden motives in everybody's heart. You may see a person acting in a certain way, and you may think they are a righteous person. Jesus came across this with the Pharisees. The Pharisees were the religious leaders of his day, and they seemed to be very religious. And they put themselves forward as being the religious experts, the righteous people, the good people. They made a big show of their religiosity. And Jesus said to them, you are whitewashed tombs. On the outside, you look nice, but on the inside, there is just dead bones. He said, the heart, the motives, the inside part of you is not good. And Jesus challenged them strongly. He said, you fulfill all these righteous laws on the outside, but in your heart, there isn't a change. And the evil things actually come from within, from the heart, not your outward actions. And so what this is saying in 1 Corinthians 4, Paul says there are hidden motives of the heart. I can examine my own motives. There are several times in the Bible where it says, examine yourself. I can look to myself. And that's the purpose of this series of talks, is for me to look to myself and say, how do I understand why I do what I do? I can go to God and say, search me, God, see if there is any wicked way in me, as it says in Psalm 139. I can ask God to help me. And through his word, he does help us to change our motives from being pleasure versus pain or needs-based or all these different things to being what he wants, which is a heavenly spark. I can ask him to help me. But Paul says, do not judge other people's motives. Wait for the day when God puts it all up on a big multicolored screen, like a movie screen, where we can see the motives of our hearts. And that is called Judgment Day. And Paul says there is a day coming where that is going to happen. But God will expose the inner motives of the heart, and each one's praise or reward will come from God. God is looking for a reason and a way to reward us. Hebrews 11 verse 6 says that we must believe that God exists and that he is a rewarder. That's what faith is, believing that God wants to reward us. He's not looking to hit us and hurt us and punish us. He's looking for ways to bless us, but he says that it comes from the heart. It's all about the heart. When God judges us, he is looking at our outward actions, but for him, it's easy for him to see the link between inner motivations and outward actions. And so God is actually looking at the heart. In 1 Samuel 16, when the prophet Samuel goes to choose a king for Israel, he looks at all the brothers, the sons of Jesse, and he says, none of these are right. And then David comes, who doesn't look outwardly like he should be the king. But Samuel says, God does not look at the outward appearance. Man looks at the outward appearance, but God looks at the heart. God is looking at our motives. So before I get into today's topic, I just want to say that God is concerned with your motives. What is inside you and the reason you do what you do is more important than what you do. Secondly, we as human beings do not have x-ray vision to be able to know what's in somebody else's heart. We've got to leave it to God. We can't judge, we can't guess why a person does what they do. And thirdly, if we work out what our motives are and we allow God to give us godly, heavenly motives so that we're doing things out of the right reasons, it changes us. It puts us on a path that God wants us to be on. It gives us fulfillment. But it also helps us to motivate other people, because even as Christians, we sometimes fall into the world's manipulative ways of trying to motivate other people. I, as a church leader, have felt the temptation to threaten people, to bully people, to promise them rewards that I can't really give them, and try to manipulate people to do things. To say, if you will do this, then I will accept you, or others will accept you, or God will accept you. And try to use all these worldly ideas of motivation. But actually, there is a heavenly spark. There is something that God wants to put within us. And it comes from God's grace, where he's already paid the price, the punishment, the stick, if you like, the carrot and stick picture. God's already taken the stick. Jesus was beaten by the stick so that we don't have to be. He's taken that away. The carrot, the promise of blessing, if we just work harder, we might get it. Jesus has already given it to us. Ephesians 1 verse 3 says, God has already blessed us with every spiritual blessing. So it takes away all of that, but it replaces it with God putting something within us, an energy, a vision, an excitement, a heart for him, a love, a gratitude. That is the heavenly spark. And when I understand that for myself, it helps me to correctly motivate other people. So that's the purpose for this series of talks, for us to understand ourselves, for us to relate well to God, and for us to learn to motivate other people well. And in this first talk, I'm going to be talking about all the different things that go into motivating us, and the final end result is this heavenly spark. But I'm going to talk about how our emotions, how our thoughts, how our habits, how our bodily makeup and chemicals and the way we are made affects us. But today I want to go even further outside and say, what about outside forces? Do you remember I said that compulsion versus choice was one of the modern psychologists' ideas of how people are motivated? I want to talk about outside forces that may motivate us or force us to do something. So let me go to an extreme. Imagine a prisoner of war or a soldier or a spy being captured by the enemy, and he's sat in a chair and they're torturing him and they're pumping chemicals into his blood system and they're hurting him to try and force him to give them an answer or to recant some belief or to say something for them. That is compulsion to the maximum degree. Some of us may have been in situations where you've been forced to do something. Maybe somebody had a gun to your head. Maybe there was some force that was so great that it compelled you. That is one aspect of an outside compulsion, but there are many other aspects that are not as extreme. For example, peer pressure, where a young person goes to school and all of the people around them are acting in a certain way, maybe buying a certain kind of clothing or saying certain words or whatever it may be. And there is a pressure on the person from the outside to comply with an implied threat that you won't be accepted and you won't be part of the crowd if you don't do these things. That is outside pressure, pressure that comes from the outside that makes me do what I do. And today I want to challenge you. If you are a believer in Jesus, God has put something inside of you. He has forgiven you. There is a place on the inside of you where God says you are pure, you are holy, you are just like Jesus, you are forgiven, you are seated in heaven forever. I love you. You're accepted. You're enough. You're with me. That is what God is saying on the inside. And we need to allow the inside to motivate us rather than being forced by the outside. You may have pressure from the outside, or you may be the kind of person who's always looking outside of yourself for validation or for guidance or for a sign. You know, even Christians, sometimes we stumble into this wrong way of thinking, which says, even though I have God inside of me and I have His Spirit leading me and I have His Word in my heart, I'm still going to be looking outside for signs to know what I must do. And Jesus said, a wicked and adulterous generation looks for a sign. It's not for us to always be looking outside and saying, God, what should I do? What are the circumstances saying? What should I, looking outside for motivation or guidance? God says it comes from the inside. Let me just read you this verse from Philippians 2. He says, therefore, my beloved, as you have always obeyed, not as in my presence only, but now much more in my absence, work out your salvation with fear and trembling. Work out your salvation with fear and trembling. Another way of saying that is it's already in you. You've just got to try and find a way for it to come out of you and to affect your life. Work out your salvation with fear and trembling. In other words, it's an important thing. This idea of finding out your inner heavenly spark, your inner motive, is an important thing. Work it out with fear and trembling, because it is God who works in you both to will and to do for His good pleasure. He says, if you're a Christian, God is working in you. That word working means energy, force, dynamic, power. God is working in you. There is a dynamo of God's will and His power within you. God is working in you to will. That means He wants to change your desires, your wants, your motives. God is working in you to will and to be able to carry that through, to do His good pleasure. But we've got to work out our salvation with fear and trembling. We've got to say, God, I want it to come from within me. So let me just talk about these categories of outside pressure. The first is compulsion, where there is a force upon you that is so extreme. Maybe it's economic, maybe it's a threat of danger, whatever it is. There are sometimes these forces that come upon us. And the Bible says in 1 Corinthians 10, no temptation or no test has come upon you except what is common to man. In other words, you're not the only one. And God will not let you be tempted beyond what you can bear. And he will provide a way out for you so that you can stand up under it. He says, God is with you. There is nothing that you can't get through with God. There is a power and a strength, a supernatural strength on the inside of you that will allow you to overcome and to get through. Listen to Romans 8, verse 35. He says, shall tribulation or persecution or distress or famine or nakedness or peril or sword separate us from the love of God? Yet as it is written, for your sake, we are killed all day long. We are accounted as sheep for the slaughter. In all these things, we are more than conquerors through him who loved us. And he goes on to say that neither death nor life, angels, principalities, powers, nor the present, nor the things to come, nor height, nor depth, nor any other created thing will be able to separate us from the love of God, which is in Christ Jesus our Lord. The first important thing for us as believers to remember and to understand is we have a love inside of us, the love of God. He is with us. He is for us. Nothing will separate us from that love. And that force, that power is supernatural, and it allows us to go through all these different things, tribulation, distress, persecution, famine, nakedness, peril, sword. We can be more than conquerors. Now you say to me, Greg, does that mean we have a supernatural power that the swords can't touch us anymore? No, the lesson of the Bible and throughout history is often Christians went through those things and sometimes they were killed. But on the inside, they were standing up with victory, with peace, with joy, and that attitude affected them, affected other people. There are stories of some of the martyrs, especially in the first 300 years after Jesus. And as they were being burnt at a stake, or as they were being beheaded or thrown to the wild beasts, they were praying for their captors. They were praising God. They had peace in their hearts. And that's the reason that Christianity spread like wildfire through the early civilizations of the world, because of this attitude under persecution that said, you can hurt my body and even kill me, but you cannot get the real me because I have God inside of my heart. And so that compulsion from the outside cannot overcome us. The second thing I want to just talk about is the fear of man. Proverbs 29, verse 25 says, the fear of man brings a snare, but whoever trusts in the Lord shall be safe. This is a fear of other people's opinions. The need for approval from other people is called the fear of man. And it says that it's a snare. It's something that will hold us back and trap us and stop us from moving forward and stop us from fulfilling God and his plans for us. And the motive that we have shouldn't come from the outside, where we're saying, I'm worried about what others think. We should say, I'm more worried about what God thinks. The verse that I read to you at the start from 1 Corinthians 4, where Paul says, don't judge anything before the appointed time when God reveals the inner secrets. He says just before that, it is a very small thing if I'm judged by you or by any other human court, because God accepts me. We've got to say, I care more about what God thinks than what people think. So,

0: speak like this, do this, whatever. We just get carried along. Whatever the winds of culture and society around us say, we just get carried along. And sometimes it's circumstances where the slightest bit of difficulty or opposition, and we say, okay, well, I'll go the easy route. I'll go this route. Sometimes we may put Christian language on it and say, well, I guess God closed the door. And really, it's just that we have no inner backbone. We have no strength within ourselves to say, I'm going to decide within me what I'm going to do, rather than letting outside circumstances blow me around. And I'm going to challenge us today to do that, to be strong on the inside, to choose for ourselves. You know, the Bible says one of the fruits of the Spirit is self-control, not being controlled by outside forces or by other people or by circumstances, but by what God has put within us. Let me close by reading Psalm 1. Blessed is the man who does not walk in the counsel of the ungodly, or stand in the path of sinners, or sit in the seat of the scornful. But his delight is in the law of the Lord, and in his law he meditates day and night. He shall be like a tree planted by the rivers of water that brings forth its fruit in its season, whose leaf also shall not wither, and whatever he does shall prosper. The ungodly are not so, but are like the chaff which the wind drives away. Therefore, the ungodly shall not stand in the judgment, nor sinners in the congregation of the righteous. For the Lord knows the way of the righteous, but the way of the ungodly shall perish. He says some people are walking in the path of the ungodly, or standing next to the sinners, or even sitting in the seat of the scornful. They are being guided by the world around them. And if they walk or stand or sit, then we also walk or stand or sit. He says, blessed, happy, empowered by God is the man who doesn't get guided by the world, but by God's word. In his law, he meditates day and night. There's a force within him. And he says he'll be like a tree planted by streams of water, producing fruit, and he will be fruitful and flourishing. Friend, that is God's plan for you, to have an inward force, to be able to say, I know who I am. I decide not because of outside forces. Will you pray with me? Lord Jesus, today I want to be guided by you. I want to be motivated by you, not by outside pressure. I want to have self-control, that gift of the Spirit that allows me to choose rather than being compelled. And so, Lord, I ask you now to forgive me for being blown around by everything around me and by other people. And I ask you to help me, Lord, today to bring the control back to you, but within myself, where I choose based on you and your word. In Jesus' name, amen.
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0: Stephen Green there with Hilla Bahana with Miracle Meal. And just before that, I hope you're encouraged by the word of hope coming from the Lighthouse Church in Jersey. And Greg Donaldson was telling us that, you know, God is not only concerned with what we do, but with the motives behind our actions and the sincerity of our search for his guidance. That was a great encouraging word, I think. And the good news is that Greg Donaldson will be back tomorrow at the same time with the word of hope at 8:15.
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6: This is Andrew Palau. What did Jesus say about his mission when Pilate questioned him? Before Jesus was crucified, he was sent to a Roman leader named Pilate. People who wanted to kill Jesus were complaining that Jesus claimed to be a king rising up outside of the law and order of the Roman Empire would have been an unacceptable threat. So Pilate was trying to figure out if Jesus truly was claiming to be a king. Jesus said to him, "You say that I'm a king. In fact, the reason I was born and came into the world is to testify to the truth. Everyone on the side of truth listens to me." Jesus told Pilate the reason he was born was to testify to the truth. Testify means to bear witness or to serve as the evidence or the proof. Jesus was born, he was crucified, and he rose again to serve as evidence of the truth that God loves us and is mighty to save us. He said this, "Everyone on the side of truth listens to me." So today, are you on the side of truth

Coming up very shortly, we'll have the news at 9 o'clock. Then in 15 minutes, about 10 past nine, we've got a Bible quiz looking at the book of 1 Thessalonians all this week. So do get ready for that. But right now I'm going to play you this great song from Hope Stream Worship. It's called Come Holy Spirit. Mm-hmm.

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2: From the Sky News Centre at 9, the UK is getting its fifth Prime Minister in 4 years. Candidate Andy Burnham's returned to Westminster as MP for Makerfield hours after Keir Starmer announced he'd be resigning. He acknowledged he's lost the support of the Parliamentary Labour Party.
3: That is why I will resign as leader of the Labour Party. I will remain in post as Prime Minister until the contest is complete.
2: Here's what voters outside Manchester's Piccadilly Station have had to say about the man who's been in power for less than 2 years.
4: In case I'm resigned, thank God for that. This country's going down while he's there.
5: I like him and I think he's got good politics. I just don't think he's a very good spokesperson.
6: I think they need to stop messing about and just get on with things. I think we must be a laughingstock around the world, keep having new prime ministers every 5 minutes.
2: Wes Streeting says he'll no longer stand in any leadership contest. If no one else puts their name forward, the former Greater Manchester mayor could move into number 10 before the end of the World Cup. Reform UK's Nigel Farage is demanding a general election, accusing the outgoing PM of failure. The former leader of the Democratic Unionist Party, Sir Geoffrey Donaldson, is facing a lengthy spell in jail. He's been found guilty of a string of historical sexual offences against two girls. British tennis player Jack Draper has made a winning return from injury, beating Marcus Giron in the first round of the Eastbourne Open. It was his first competitive match since the start of April. Draper has been coached by Andy Murray during the grass court season and says the partnership's working well.
7: I'm very grateful to Andy that he's chosen to help me and wants to help me, and I suppose today was a performance a bit like, you know, what he used to do, winning ugly.
2: A red heat alert's been issued, warning of a danger to life. It covers much of southern England on Wednesday and Thursday, when temperatures could reach 40 degrees Celsius. We're being warned to take extra care around open water. That's the latest. I'm Faye Rowlands.
8: From the Bible. 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You are not your own. You were bought at a price. Therefore, honour God with your bodies. 1 Corinthians 6:19-20.

UCB2 legend Sam Hibbard with Hail the King. I say that because if you haven't yet seen The Worship Room with Sam Hibbard, well, then you obviously don't follow us on UCB2 Instagram, do you? So you need to go and give us a follow and you too can watch The Worship Room sessions highlighting all your favourite artists here on UCB2. But it is indeed 9:05. My name's Becky. I'm here with you until 11 o'clock. Coming up, I've got the Bible quiz for you after I play this from Brian Dirksen.

0: The Book of 1 Thessalonians is one of Paul's earliest letters to the church there, and he encourages a young church that is facing persecution and praises their faithfulness through all that and teaches them how to live holy lives and reassures them about Christ's return. And this is the basis for our Bible quiz this week. Yes, just staying in the Book of 1 Thessalonians, okay? So that's where you need to go and look, read, do your studying this week. And then on Friday, I want you to let me know how many out of five you get, okay? So it's the start of a brand new week. So if you haven't got like a full house so far with the Bible quizzes, that's fine. We start afresh today, guys, okay? So with that being said, this is your Bible quiz for this Monday. This is your question. In 1 Thessalonians 1 verse 6, how did people respond to Paul's message? So, in 1 Thessalonians 1 verse 6, how did the people respond to Paul's message? Did they A, did they ignore it? B, did they welcome it despite suffering? Or C, they immediately left for the city? So if that sounds a bit mind-boggling to you, well, you just need to go and read the book of 1 Thessalonians, chapter 1, verse 6. I'm being very specific. That is where you will find your answer. So I'll just say it one more time. How did the people in Thessalonica respond to Paul's message? Did they A, ignore it? B, did they welcome it despite suffering? Or C, did they just up and leave and go to the city? Like I say, go to 1 Thessalonians 1 verse 6 and you'll find the answer there, and I'll give you the answer in about 10 minutes.
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8: I'm Jane Walters, writer and broadcaster. I was about 10 years old, and my piano teacher asked me to buy some new music from a particular shop. I'd never been there before, but could see from the yellow pages that if I kept walking straight along the arterial road, then I would find it. Well, after about an hour of walking, I still hadn't got there, and convinced I must have gone wrong, returned home empty-handed. The next day, my dad drove us through the city on the way to visit our grandparents. I recognised the spot where I'd decided to give up walking and could see that the shop was a mere 20 paces further on, around a slight curve in the road. Are you losing heart at not getting to where God has called you? Are you tempted to give up? You might be closer than you think. Give it time. Keep walking. God may be waiting just round the next corner.

Brand new music from Fresh Life Worship there with He Cares here on UCB2. Are you ready for me to reveal the answer to the Bible quiz? Ooh, well, hopefully you are, because I'm about to do it. So we're going into it right now, guys. Okay, so this was the question I asked you 10 minutes ago. So based on 1 Thessalonians 1 verse 6, how did the people in Thessalonica respond to Paul's message? Was it A, they ignored it, B, they welcomed it despite suffering, or C, they just up and left? Well, the answer, hopefully you found it, was in fact B, they welcomed it in spite of their suffering. 1 Thessalonians 1 verse 6 reads, "So you received the message with joy from the Holy Spirit in spite of the severe sufferings it has brought you." Yes, Paul was commending the Thessalonian believers for accepting the gospel joyfully, even when it led to persecution and hardship. So well done if you got that right. Don't worry if you didn't. Yeah, it's all about learning together. We'll have another Bible quiz. You can redeem yourself tomorrow at the same time at 9:10.

0: 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Now, you need to stick with this one to really understand it. So grab your Bibles, turn to Deuteronomy 7, and let's hear from Jeff.
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2: Now, this helps us understand why we are where we are today. Ultimate reality is not seen so much as a supernatural order, but as a natural order, and that is malleable, which means we can shape the natural world now through the advancement of science. We have the ability to shape the natural order to conform to our hopes, wishes, and desires. So if we can do that with a natural order, says Lewis, why can't we do that with a spiritual order? So instead of trying to shape our desires to fit reality, we now seek to control and shape reality to fit our desires. But I want you to notice something. We're really kidding ourselves because we've not conformed reality to us. It's an illusion. If we jump off the 5-story building and the rope breaks, let me tell you, gravity's still in full effect. The laws of physics have not been altered, have not been changed. If the parachute doesn't open, splat on the ground. Now, we've also done the same thing with spiritual law. We seek to create our own preferred moral law. We seek to create our own preferred spiritual reality, our own God. It's totally subjective. We're attempting to force the spiritual world to conform to what we want. And Lewis says, why not? We gained a new confidence through the sciences that we can control the physical environment. That has now spilled over. So we now think we can reshape the metaphysical, the spiritual realm as well. We can shape the physical world. Why not shape the spiritual world to my personal preferences? Therefore, and I quote, it seems unfair to us that we should determine that it is all right to have sex outside of marriage and then later discover that there's a God who will punish us for that. We can't fathom that because our culture believes so deeply in our personal rights. We have such a sense of entitlement that the very idea of divine judgment seems impossible. And we're going to be shocked to find out, says Lewis, that there's a law above and beyond our laws to which every soul is subject. So when we think, how dare you judge me, God? I've created a God who likes all the things I like and hates all the things I hate. We're going to be surprised that like the law of gravity, the spiritual law is also absolute. We can create God in our own image. We can live under the illusion that God is who I think he should be or is who I really think that he is. But that doesn't change the reality of spiritual reality, that God is who he says he is, revealed in Jesus Christ, validated by the historical reality of the resurrection. So, one, was God just when he commanded the annihilation of specific people group? Absolutely. Two, are love and judgment incompatible? Absolutely not. Three, why is this generation so opposed to an angry God? Because it's created its own spiritual reality apart from objective truth. We want our spiritual cake and eat it too. We want it on our own terms. Now, four, quickly, I have to point this one out because it's something that I hear quite often. The complaint is, if God smites evildoers, then why can't we? Remember what Becky Pippert said in Hope Has Its Reasons. She says, God's wrath is not a cranky explosion, but his settled opposition to the cancer, which is eating out the insides of the human race he loves with his whole being. When the modern world hears this, they often reply by saying something like this. Well, if you believe in a God who smites evildoers, you may think it perfectly justified to do some of the smiting yourself. But friends, if you understand the objective nature of God and the gospel, you know the opposite is true. Miroslav Volf, not a Christian, but witnessed horrible violence for most of his life, so this is not just theory to him, says that the lack of belief in a God of justice secretly nourishes violence. Now, let me read the quote. He says, if God were not angry at injustice and deception and did not make a final end to violence, that God would not be worthy of worship. The only means of prohibiting all recourse to violence by ourselves is to insist that violence is legitimate only when it comes from God. Do you see what he's saying? We want in our human experience the perpetrator of crimes to pay and pay hard. It's human nature. There's an overwhelming desire for revenge. Revenge movies are number one sellers. And it's only prevention of retribution, which Rwanda discovered, which South Africa has discovered, is to know that God will one day have the final say in human history. Miroslav Volf, again, not a Christ follower, says the best resource to stop the cycle of revenge is the concept of God's divine justice. He goes on to say, only if I'm certain there is a God who will right all wrongs and settle all accounts perfectly, do I have the power in the here and now to refrain. Peter says in 2 Peter 3, verse 8 and 9, but do not forget this one thing, dear friends, with the Lord, a day is like 1,000 years and 1,000 years are like a day. The Lord is not slow in keeping his promise, as some understand slowness. Instead, he is patient with you, not wanting anyone to perish, but everyone to come to repentance. Delayed justice is not the same thing as no justice. God took out the Amalekites. Somebody might say, well, why does God permit Amalekite types still today? And the answer is, today's different. We have an opportunity of repentance through the shed blood of Jesus Christ and for the Holy Spirit to transform an individual from the inside out. But make no mistake, one day ultimate justice is coming. He goes on to say in verse 10, but the day of the Lord will come like a thief. The heavens will disappear with a roar. The elements will be destroyed by fire, and the earth and everything done in it will be laid bare. One day justice will roll like a river, and we'll all stand before God and give an account for the manner in which we've lived. Now somebody says, but Jeff, the problem I have as a Christian is that you've told me on numerous occasions that we're all wicked. We're all sinners. So what real difference does Jesus make? This is where God speaks to us, believe it or not, through the Amalekites and Canaanites. And I believe it's why the story was included in the Old Testament. One, because it's history. And the Bible tends to tell you history, whether it agrees with it or not. And two, it gives us foreknowledge of something greater. God gave them 400 years to repent. He is so patient and merciful with the worst of sinners. Those who repent are spared. This is a foreshadowing of the gospel and the heart of God. The Bible says in Romans 3:10, there is no one righteous, not even one. So we're all culpable. Yet, just like in the Old Testament, God always sends a delegation to urge repentance, only this time he stepped into the human experience himself. He was the delegation. He comes to earth himself, Emmanuel, God with us. This is the gospel of grace. It's not just Hitler and Stalin and Lenin who will stand before God. It's you and me. And so God sent Jesus, validated by his resurrection, to urge you and I to repent and to receive his salvation. And folks, his plan is brilliant. You know why? Because his plan shows you that justice and love are compatible. In Romans 3, Paul is trying to explain to us what Jesus actually accomplished through his cross. And he says in verse 26, he did it, it is the crucifixion. God sent Jesus to demonstrate his righteousness at the present time so as to be just and the one who justifies those who have faith in Jesus. So the death of Jesus on the cross actually demonstrated the justice of God. How? Because sin has to be punished. And the wages of sin is death. Because all sin wounds creatures that God has created in his own image, and it causes death and destruction. But rather than punish us, God stepped into our time and our place, gave his own life for us on the cross of Jesus Christ, so that righteousness has been upheld and that sin has been punished. Jesus paid the debt your sin and my sin owe. Therefore, righteousness is upheld, justice is upheld, but also the love of God is upheld, because rather than punishing us, he takes our punishment on his shoulders. And that's why the writer says he did this so as to become just, justice has been upheld, and the one who justifies those who have faith in Jesus. God is the great justifier, and he does so motivated out of his love, because it is not the will of God that anyone should be separated from him. But Jesus does more than that. Because his justice will one day roll like a river. Now stay with me. So important as we close this. Because his justice will one day roll like a river in the future, we can stop the cycle of retribution in the present. Remember what Miroslav Volf says? He says the best resource to stop the cycle of revenge is the concept of God's divine judgment. Only if I'm certain there is a God who will right all wrongs and settle all accounts perfectly, do I then have the power to refrain. Can I illustrate this for you? How many of you remember what happened October 2nd, 2006 in Lancaster, Pennsylvania, in a little Amish community? I remember seeing the photos, the pictures.

got out of the car, got out of the truck, went into the classroom, chased the teachers away, forced all the young boys outside, and then took the remaining 10 Amish girls between the ages of 6 and 13 and shot them. The newspaper reporter who followed this story said, "The violence that is far too common in one society blasted its way into the nonviolent, peaceful community of a gentle people." You know, as I reread the story, because last week I reread the journal articles, I actually watched a documentary and I watched a drama that was produced, I think, by Lifetime. The reading was actually more moving than watching the films. To imagine what it would feel like to lose a young daughter between the ages of 6 and 13, to know, to be told by the police that your daughter has just been killed, that she's passed away. The remarkable thing was, though, that very soon the real story was about the Amish community and how they responded. They were shocked, they were heartbroken, they were weeping, there were tears, but they forgave, and they almost forgave instantaneously, because within just a few hours of the shooting, the Amish leaders, including the father of one of the young girls that had been murdered by this man, they visited the now widow of the person who perpetrated the crime. When the Amish leaders of the community arrived at their door, she was with her father being comforted concerning what her husband had just done. She thought the Amish community was there to rebuke her, to scold her. Instead, these Amish leaders, including fathers whose daughters had been killed, entered the home. And this was their word. They started by saying, "We are sorry for your loss." The mother looked and said, or the wife looked and said, "What loss? My loss?" And the Amish community responded by saying, "You lost a husband. Your children have lost their father. We grieve for you as well. We come here to tell you that we forgive him. For the Bible says, 'For as you forgive men their trespasses, your heavenly Father will forgive yours also.' We will not allow hatred," they said, "into our hearts. We know that you will be facing harsh judgments, and we would like to offer you our help. We are your neighbors, and if there's anything that you need at all, don't hesitate to call on us. We hope that you will let us know." She was so overwhelmed by their concern for her and her children, she just began to weep. And in the reporter's own words, she writes, "The Amish culture closely follows the teachings of Jesus, who taught his followers to forgive one another, to place the needs of others before themselves, and to rest in the knowledge that vengeance and revenge is to be left up to God." But notice this final postscript. The Amish community actually took up money to support the family of Charles Roberts. They brought food and money and clothing because he had left his wife and children without provision. The Amish community loved and forgave the family whose husband was the perpetrator of the criminal activity. Friends, I believe that true Christianity is the only hope for this world. I'm serious about that. I know it's the only hope for my heart. But only when there is a certainty of God's final judgment can you live in peace with each other, forgiving. Only when you allow the retribution that is due and just to belong to an all-wise, all-powerful God who has the power and the wisdom to determine how to right the wrongs of humanity. And so I give you two challenges, and they're quite serious, but they're short. Number one, repent. No matter how hard you have tried to conform spiritual reality to your personal preference, can I tell you something? When you stand before God on the day of judgment, it won't matter. The truth of God is objective truth. You cannot form spiritual reality to your own liking. It is what it is. Jesus said, "I'm the way, the truth, and the life. No one comes to the Father except through me." You need a mediator. When you stand before God, when I stand before God as a sinner, all the wrongs that we've done matter. And we need a mediator. We need somebody to step in front of us to face the judge on our behalf. And in 1 Timothy 2, we're told God is our Savior, who wants all people to be saved and to come to the knowledge of the truth. For there is one God and one mediator between God and mankind, the man Jesus Christ, who gave himself as a ransom for all people. There's only one mediator between God and man, the man.

0: Jesus Christ. I urge you, in a real way, God continues to send ambassadors of the gospel into his world. And even though they may be killed or persecuted or ignored, every time the gospel is preached, God sends his ambassadors to give you the good news of repentance and salvation. If you've heard that today, and maybe you had some troubles with Christianity, maybe some walls have broken down suddenly, but can I tell you, you must conform to spiritual reality, not spirituality conforming to you. Believe on the Lord Jesus Christ. He leads the greatest delegation of all time on behalf of God the Father, who does not will or wish that anyone should perish, but that all should have everlasting life. But there's a second point, and it's like the first: repent. Number one, repent. Number two, repent. In the first, repentance, I am hoping those far from God who have never knelt at the cross and understand the power of salvation will repent. But in this case, I'm asking all of us who are believers, us who are believers, to repent. Because just because you are saved by grace through faith does not mean that God will not discipline you when you commit injustice. Hebrews chapter 12, my son, do not make light of the Lord's discipline and do not lose heart when he rebukes you, because the Lord disciplines the one he loves and he chastens everyone he accepts as his son. God does save you from your sins, but it does not save you from the reaping and sowing principle. Remember, Paul wrote Galatians 6:7 to the believers, do not be deceived. God cannot be mocked. A man reaps what he sows. Listen, God loves you and he loves everybody around you, which is why he needs to discipline you when you do things that wound not only yourself, but your community, your children, your family, your world. Stop this thing of pornography and drug addiction and sexual immorality of any kind and stealing and cheating and lying and deceit and slandering and gossiping and adultery and fornication. Stop this thing. Because the Bible says in Revelation 22, blessed are those who wash their robes, that they may have the right to the tree of life and may go through the gates into the city. Outside are the dogs, those who practice magic arts, the sexually immoral, the murderers, idolaters. And remember, an idolater is anyone who puts anything above and beyond the pursuit of Christ, and everyone who loves and practices falsehood. So as God's ambassador, I beg you to repent. Repent for the sake of your family and your community and generations to come, and so that you will not have to face the harsh discipline of a loving father. One of my favorite illustrations comes out of the last couple of pages of Charles Colson's book called Loving God. He talks about, and I've used this before, but I think in light of where we are now, this can really bring home our point. He talks about a man by the name of Telemachus, a 4th century Asiatic monk who lived at the top of a mountain in recluse and privacy among his flowers and plants, trees and gardens. And because he was quiet in his spirit, he had learned to distinguish the voice of God. And finally, one day, a morning came, he was speaking with God, and he'd heard the distinct voice of God tell him to leave his home in the mountain and go down into the city. But even though he questioned as to why God would have him do this, he heard no response, so he made his way. He goes by faith, makes his way down into the city, and as he arrives, he is pushed in together with a crowd into the gladiatorial arena, where the gladiators were entertaining the people with murder and bloodshed. Telemachus, because he's not been desensitized by culture, is moved by this. Deeply troubled in his spirit, he stands up in the middle of the fights and he says, in the name of Jesus Christ, stop this thing. Of course, the crowd ignores him. He runs down a few rows closer to the bed of the arena. And once again, he says, in the name of Jesus Christ, stop this thing. In the name of Jesus, forbear. The bloodshed, the atrocity, the entertainment. And finally, when he's ignored again, he runs down into the floor of the arena and he shouts as loud as he can, in the name of Jesus Christ, stop this thing. And the crowd began to notice him and they began to shout to the Roman guard, running through with the sword, running through with the sword. And at the request of the people, the Roman soldier takes the sword and runs him through. Colson says, the historian Lecky says, as Telemachus is dying with the sword thrust in his side, he says one more time, in the name of Jesus Christ, stop this thing. And Lecky goes on to say that there were many other things brought to bear into this situation. He says, because of what Telemachus did, never again was there a fight and bloodshed in the gladiatorial arena. Can I say something to you? I think when Jesus died and the sword is thrust into his side, your sins and my sins have been forgiven because he's paid our sin debt. We're saved by grace through faith. But remember, the Bible tells us that we are saved in order that we might be sanctified. We are forgiven of our sins in order that the Spirit of God could come in and make us holy and pure. And I think Jesus, as he's dying, at least part of him would have uttered, in the name of God, stop this sin. It's destroying your family. It's destroying you and culture and generations to come. So I say to you, repent. Whatever it is, repent, because you will face the discipline of a holy and righteous God whose love and justice are incredibly compatible. Father, I thank you for the power of your word. And I ask you now in Jesus' name that our eyes would have been open to the seriousness of the sin that dwells within us, that we would take it more seriously, that sexual purity would become a priority to us, that if we're watching anything, if we're going any place, if we're doing anything, if we're listening to anything that violates the objective spiritual moral law, that we would begin to conform our lives to its reality rather than trying to conform spiritual reality to our pleasures and our wants and desires. Remind us there is a God who loves us. And because he loves us, he disciplines us. May we be true to him who has saved us by his grace. In Christ's name, amen.
1: For more information, visit oneandall.church.
2: And Jeff will be back with us tomorrow night at the same time of 9:30. But he was there, you know, encouraging us, you know, that while we can be sure that God's divine judgment will come on people who do wrong, we have the opportunity to encourage repentance so that they can experience God's grace and mercy. Well, what a word that was. But Jeff will be bringing us a new mini-series tomorrow called Does God Send Us Help? So we'll very much look forward to that, like I say, tomorrow at 9:30. But the news at 10 o'clock is on the way. But stick with me because we've still got our UCB word for today to come at 10 past 10. So don't go anywhere.

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1: From the Sky News Centre at 10, we're going to have our seventh Prime Minister in a decade. Cam Hall reports.
2: Warm applause as Sir Keir Starmer made the now familiar walk to the Downing Street podium.
3: Every decision I've taken has been about putting the country I love first. That is why I will resign as leader of the Labour Party.
2: Pressure mounting for months, then the Makerfield by-election.
4: Rondy Burnham, member for Makerfield.
2: Yeah. That returned the former Greater Manchester mayor to Parliament.
5: So help me God.
2: Yeah. He's now running to be Labour leader, backed by potential rival Wes Streeting. Former aide Joe Morris welcomes that.
6: Now is not the time for a divisive contest.
2: Reform's Nigel Farage wants a general election.
7: On a human level, I'm sorry for the guy that he failed, but he did fail.
2: What do voters think?
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1: Former DUP leader Sir Geoffrey Donaldson's been found guilty of 18 historical sexual offences against two girls. He'll be sentenced in September. We're being warned to take extra care around open water with the arrival of a UK heatwave. A red heat alert's been issued for parts of England. The National Fire Chiefs Council says extreme heat increases the risk of water-related deaths. Inspector Isabel Hunt's from the North West Underwater Search Unit.
11: I know it can be tempting to get in and swim, but just be aware of cold water shock and unforeseen dangers, so fast flowing water. You could be a really strong swimmer, but cold water shock impacts everyone.
1: Lionel Messi's broken a World Cup record to become the tournament's all-time leading scorer. Before their game against Austria, the Argentina star was level on 16 goals with Germany's Miroslav Klose. And Clive Davis has died aged 94. The music producer launched Whitney Houston's career. That's the latest. I'm Faye De Silva.
12: From the Bible, my Father's house has many rooms. If that were not so, would I have told you that I am going there to prepare a place for you? And if I go and prepare a place for you, I will come back and take you to be with me, that you also may be where I am. John 14:2-3.

Live church worship with God So Good here on UCB2. Becky Proffitt keeping you company until 11 o'clock with worship and the word. And still to come this hour at 10:30, I'll be bringing us an evening reflection looking at Matthew 6 verse 33. So keep your Bibles by your side so you can read along with me. But coming up, we've got the UCB word for today after a play this from Torren Wells and Jen Johnson. It's called Famous For. There

0: It's now time for the UCB word for today, and it's reflecting on 2 Samuel 21, verse 21, which says, Jonathan, David's brother, killed him. We're being encouraged this evening to raise the bar.
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2: The word for today is raise the bar. In 2 Samuel chapter 21 and verse 21 we read, Jonathan, David's brother, killed him. After David killed Goliath, 4 other men, including his nephew Jonathan, killed giants that rose up against the Israelites. In still another battle which took place at Gath, there was a huge man with 6 fingers on each hand and 6 toes on each foot, 24 in all. He was also descended from Rapha. When he taunted Israel, Jonathan, son of Shimeah, David's brother, killed him. 2 Samuel 21, verses 20 and 21. David had raised the bar. Witnessing the defeat of what others had previously deemed impossible gave them the strength to overcome their own giants. Until 1954, no one had ever run a mile in under 4 minutes, and most people assumed it was virtually impossible. But on the 6th of May 1954, at an Oxford University track meet, Roger Bannister completed the distance in 3 minutes and 59.4 seconds. He had slain the giant. 2 months later, Australian John Landy broke Bannister's record, proving that the 4-minute mile was as much a psychological as a physical barrier. In the first half of the 20th century, many people attempted to climb Mount Everest and failed. It was the unconquerable giant in the world of mountain climbers. On the 29th of May 1953, Edmund Hillary and his Sherpa guide Tenzing Norgay were the first humans to reach the summit. Since then, over 1,000 climbers ranging from age 16 to 60 have completed the expedition. David, Bannister and Hillary all conquered giants of their day and inspired others to match and excel in their feats. You do yourself and others a disservice when you run from your giant. You need to stop being afraid to tackle hard tasks and remind yourself, if God did it before, he can do it again. And if he did it for others, he can do it for me. That's the word for today on UCB.

who I'd be. Pasha Layton and Rachel Lamper there with The One You Love here on UCB 2. Now, coming up in just under 10 minutes, I'm going to be bringing us our evening reflection, looking at Matthew 6, verse 33. So if you haven't already, grab yourself a Bible, get your headphones, cozy on down, listen in closely as we have our evening reflection, looking and delving into God's Word. Like I say, in just under 10 minutes, but a brand new song to play you right now. This is Brandon Lake and Nick Jonas with The Offer.

The Red Letter Society there with Thank You here on UCB2. It's now time for our evening reflection. Looking at Matthew 6 verse 33, which says, "Seek the kingdom of God above all else and live righteously, and he will give you everything you need." You know, life has a way of filling our calendars, our minds and our hearts with countless demands. We worry about tomorrow's responsibilities and today's challenges and the uncertainties that lie ahead. Yet in the middle of the noise, Jesus offers a simple but profound invitation. Seek the kingdom of God above all else. Notice that Jesus didn't say, seek God when you have time left over, or seek God's kingdom after you've sorted everything else out. He calls us to put him first. Just as a compass points north, our hearts are meant to be orientated towards God's purposes and his presence and his ways. The remarkable promise attached to this command is that when God is first, everything else finds its proper place. This doesn't mean that we'll receive every desire or avoid every difficulty. Rather, it means that we can trust our Heavenly Father to provide what we truly need. The God who clothes the flowers and feeds the birds is fully aware of our needs and faithful in his care. Seeking God's kingdom is a daily choice. It's choosing prayer over panic and faith over fear, obedience over convenience, and trust over striving. It's waking up each morning and asking, Lord, what would you have me focus on today? Rather than being driven solely by our own agendas. When we place God's priorities at the center of our lives, we discover a peace that circumstances cannot steal. The burden of carrying the future on our shoulders is lifted because we know it rests securely in his hands. So let's just pray this together. Father, help me to seek your kingdom above everything else. When worries crowd my mind and distractions compete for my attention, draw my heart back to you. Teach me to trust your provision and follow your ways. And may my life reflect your priorities. And may I find peace in knowing that you are faithful to provide all that I need. In Jesus' name, amen.

0: There's still time to book your tickets for our birthday bash happening on the 27th of June. Yes, less than a week away. It's happening at the Bethel Convention Centre in West Bromwich. It's going to be a great night of celebration, guys. The worship is going to be amazing already. We've got the lovely Laura Martin joining us for that. We've got a 100 voice national choir, and it's just going to be a great evening of worshipping God, of thanking Him for this ministry, and we'll be hearing some testimonies of lives that have been touched through this ministry of UCB. Come to our birthday party. This is your invitation. Just book now. Do not delay any longer. We are less than a week away. Just go to ucb.co.uk/onestorylive and book your tickets right now.
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Ecclesiastes 4:6 advises, better one handful with tranquility than two handfuls with toil and chasing after the wind. If you would like to reduce stress and feelings of being overwhelmed, consider tackling one task at a time or combining all related tasks.

Well, thank you for joining me this Monday evening for Worship and the Word. I will be back with you tomorrow from 8 p.m. So do come back and join me. As always, you can get in touch by emailing me, becky@ucb.co.uk. I'll leave you with the news at 11 o'clock. And then you've got a whole hour of worship music before you're joined by the lovely Lydia Oakes with your early morning show. Have a great rest of your evening, and I'll see you tomorrow.

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1: From the Sky News Centre at 11, Andy Burnham's back at Westminster with a firm eye on number 10. He's been sworn in as MP for Makerfield hours after Sir Keir Starmer announced his resignation. Speaking at the well-used Downing Street lectern, the Prime Minister said he accepted he couldn't lead Labour into the next election.
2: That is why I will resign as leader of the Labour Party. I will remain in post as Prime Minister until the contest is complete.
1: Potential replacements have until July 16th to put their name forward. There might not be one if Mr. Burnham, who announced his intention to run, goes unchallenged. Wes Streeting's pulled out of any race, saying he now supports the former Greater Manchester Mayor. Reform's Nigel Farage is leading calls for a general election.
3: Well, on a human level, it must be really hard, because you give up all your privacy, you don't see much of your family. Politics is tough anyway, being Prime Minister. I can only imagine how tough it is. So on a human level, yeah, I'm sorry for the guy that he failed, but he did fail.
1: Former leader of the Democratic Unionist Party, Sir Geoffrey Donaldson's been found guilty of 18 historical sexual offences against two women. A jury decided his wife, Lady Eleanor Donaldson, aided and abetted his crimes following a trial of the facts. She can't be criminally convicted. Stephen Murphy was at the court.
4: During the trial of the last few weeks here in Uri, some harrowing evidence was presented to the jury by the two women, one of whom said that, again, as a child, Geoffrey Donaldson had forced his tongue into her mouth, had felt her breasts and had kissed her.
1: Extreme temperatures expected this week have sparked concerns over impacts on health, schools and transport. A red heat health alert's been issued for parts of England and Wales. And history's been made at the World Cup. Lionel Messi's become the tournament's all-time record goal scorer on 18. That's the latest. I'm Faye De Silva.
5: From the Bible. For he has rescued us from the dominion of darkness and brought us into the kingdom of the Son he loves, in whom we have redemption, the forgiveness of sins. Colossians 1:13-14.

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5: This is Salam. I served the Lord in the Middle East with Help the Persecuted. While I was at college, I used to volunteer in an outreach in the deserts of a Middle Eastern country. One day I met Amjad in private. When he started introducing himself, he put his hand inside his jacket. People in the desert are Bedouin and often carry daggers for personal protection. I thought he wanted to kill me. But when he pulled his hand back, he had a Bible. He said he had been hiding this book. He said to me, "You know I'm hiding Jesus too, or I'll be killed." Later, his parents discovered his faith and locked him in a mosque for 40 days. They took the Bible from him, but the Bible's word was in his heart. David said in Psalms 119, "Your word I have hidden in my heart, that I might not sin against you."

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2: From the Sky News Centre at midnight, Andy Burnham's taken his seat in Parliament with suggestions he could become the UK's fifth Prime Minister in 4 years by mid-July. The Makerfield MP's path to becoming the new Labour leader has been made easier. He's revealed he'll put his name forward after Sir Keir Starmer announced his resignation. The PM says he accepts with good grace claims he can't lead his party into the next election.
3: I shall spend more time on the most important job, being the best husband I can to my fantastic wife, Vic, who has been a rock by my side through good times and bad.
2: Wes Streeting, Mr. Burnham's potential main rival, is no longer planning to contest any leadership race. His former aide, Joe Morris, believes that's the right call.
4: I think that Wes Streeting earlier today did the right, honourable and decent thing by recognising that now is not the time for a divisive contest and by recognising the need to bring the party together.
2: Nominations for any replacement contest have to be in by July 16th. Elsewhere, former leader of the Democratic Unionist Party, Sir Geoffrey Donaldson, is facing a lengthy spell in jail. He's been found guilty of a string of historical sexual offences against two girls. Lionel Messi says he's filled with a lot of happiness after becoming the World Cup's all-time record goal scorer. He scored both goals in Argentina's 2-0 win against Austria, taking him two clear of former Germany striker Miroslav Klose. South American football expert Tim Vickery says he actually broke two records in the game.
5: He became tonight the first player to miss a penalty in three World Cups. Why is this relevant? If you want to score, you've got to take the responsibility to be prepared to miss.
2: And a red heat alert's been issued, warning of danger to life. It covers much of southern England tomorrow and on Thursday, when temperatures could reach 40 degrees Celsius. We're being warned to take extra care around open water. That's the latest. I'm Faye De Silva.
6: From the Bible. For God did not send his Son into the world to condemn the world, but to save the world through him. John 3:17.

It's Hillfields Worship and Abba Father, kickstarting the show here on UCB2. It's me, Lydia, back with you, keeping you company through these early hours. And just wanted to say thanks to Becky, keeping you company last week and yesterday through these early hours. But it's exciting to be back with you and getting to just play you lots of music, lots of hope-filled songs, doing what we love. Hope you love getting to hear them too.

You tuned in to UCB2, the home of hope and worship. And we did kickstart the show with Abba Father, Hillfields Worship. And it was Father's Day over the weekend just gone. Sunday, the 21st of June, it landed on this year. And it's celebrated annually on the third Sunday of June. And I want to know, is there a classic thing that you do? And for us, for our family, well, Father's Day looked a little bit different this year with being in the middle of a house move. And yeah, lots of change for our family, but it was a great day. And just getting to spend some time outdoor. The barbecue was mentioned in our house this year. And yeah, I want to know, is there a classic thing that you do?

0: His name is Majesty. It's Andrew Mitchell here on UCB2. Welcome along to the show. Good to have you company. Now, as we've been talking a bit about Father's Day, may we be reminded of the Father's heart and his love for us, his love for you. And if you don't feel that he is present today, why not take a moment as we pray? Why not join me as we thank him and as we look to God? Father God, thank you for your presence, even when we don't always feel it. But it's not dependent upon our feelings and our circumstances. And we thank you for your guidance and for your love for us. Thank you that you are our guiding light. And to today, God, may we know a deep sense of your love and your presence as we continue to give you thanks and to give you praise. In Jesus' name, amen.
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4: 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Be a part of the biggest Christian festival in the UK, taking place from the 28th to the 30th of August with an amazing lineup of bands and artists, including Charity Gale, The King and Country, and CC Winans. UCB will be there, broadcasting live. So come and join us on the beautiful Whiston Estate in West Sussex, along with Anne Wilson, Lauren Daigle, and Wren Collective. 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
5: We've had an amazing time tonight.
6: Hi, my name is Jonathan Petts, team leader at Brixham Community Church on the beautiful south coast of Devon. One thing I've learned as a parent is to be careful what I promise. Kids tend to remember those things. So I became very good at saying, I'm not making any promises. The main reason for this is because I know that there are some factors that are out of my control. I can't guarantee all the circumstances will line up for me to promise certain things. It's comforting for us to know that we have a Father in heaven who is absolutely sovereign, who can promise anything because he has full control. If he has promised something to you, it will happen. Your job is to live expectantly. God is sovereign, so let's allow God to be God.

It's Tommy Funderburk and Vineyard Music Group with It's Your Blood. Well, your happy, helpful thought this Tuesday, bringing our attention to an awareness day, which is important to our health. It's National Hydration Day, and a great day on this heat wave too that we've been starting to have. A happy, helpful tip, which you may already do, how good reusable water bottles are. It's a day reminding everyone to prioritise their water intake for optimal health. And maybe you regularly visit a coffee shop and it's worth taking a reusable coffee flask there. Just a thought.

Do you ever feel like the to-do list is actually getting longer and longer day by day? And, you know, even when you tick things off and you get those jobs done, there's still more to be done. And still creak there with that Christ to every nation. And just reminded how even throughout all of those jobs, well, we can still be sharing the good news with those that we encounter. We can still walk joyfully, not because we'll always be happy and that, you know, we won't face trials, but we still will. But we can do so with that joy, knowing the joy of the Lord and the one who strengthens us. Some great lyrics. So with joy, O church, press on. There is work yet to be done till the Lord receives his prize, every tribe and tongue. Let's share the good news today and know his joy.

0: Hey, welcome along to the show. You're tuned in to UCB2. So today is National Typewriter Day, and it reminds us how writing brings people together. You may have even written a book yourself or been so blessed and encouraged by someone else's work. And I know a few family members who do this, where this day it encourages us to keep an eye on independent bookstores and antique shops for special events or sales. And on this day, did you know that the typewriter hero is said to be Christopher Latham Sholes, an American inventor who is widely credited with inventing the first practical typewriter back in 1867. Along with his partners Carlos Glidden and Samuel W. Soule, Sholes developed a machine that could print characters mechanically. At their peak, typewriters were essential, and sometimes the only way of typing books, articles, and manuscripts neatly. Did you have or did you ever get the opportunity to have a go and write something with a typewriter?
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3: 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Now, we live in a world today where everybody wants to be spiritually enlightened. They want to know who they are and why they're here. You know, in the Bible, in John's Gospel chapter 1, God talks about how Jesus is the only way to true spiritual enlightenment. He is the light of the world. I can testify to that. Millions of people can testify to that and what Jesus has done in our lives when we feel spiritually truly alive through him. So if Jesus is the true enlightenment and he's the light of the world, then every other spiritual path is still darkness. So wherever you're seeking spiritual enlightenment, wherever it may be, whatever form it takes, true spiritual enlightenment can only be found in Jesus Christ as your Lord and Savior. He's the light of the world, and he's the Prince of Peace.

We are now making our way toward our latest news and following, going to our scripture verse, Hebrews chapter 10 and verse 25. And why not grab a comfy seat, grab a cup of tea, because we're diving into more scripture, more of God's word in the next hour. Bible teaching from underneath the surface.

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1: From the Sky News Centre at 1. A coronation's looking likely at the moment, rather than a contest to appoint the next Prime Minister. Andy Burnham's the only candidate so far standing to replace Sir Keir Starmer. The new Makerfield MP's made it clear he wants to be the next Labour leader. His potential main rival, Wes Streeting, is now backing him. People in Cleethorpes told us what they think of the outgoing PM.
2: Looking at the UK as a whole, it's like nothing important or nothing major has really changed.
3: Cheer as much as he can. I mean, he can't be blamed for cutting off the oil.
4: He's definitely not given small business a chance at all.
1: Sir Geoffrey Donaldson's been warned he's facing a lengthy prison term after being found guilty of 18 historical sexual offences against two women when they were children. The former DUP leader will be sentenced in September. Doctors say it's a landmark moment for people with type 1 diabetes as a new drug is approved for NHS use. Teplizumab can delay the onset of the disease for up to 3 years. The one-off course is for adults and children over eight. Dr. Lucy Chambers says it's a huge development.
5: This is the first medication that actually deals with the underlying cause of type 1 diabetes, which is the immune system attack on the pancreas. So we see this hopefully as the first of many immunotherapies that will be available for type 1 diabetes.
1: We're being warned to take extra care around open water with the arrival of a heat wave. A red warning for extreme heat's been issued for parts of England and Wales for tomorrow and Thursday. And the second half of France against Iraq is just getting underway at the World Cup, 2 hours after the halftime whistle blew. Storms in Philadelphia kept the teams off the pitch. A short time ago, it was 1-0 to France. That's the latest. I'm Faye De Silva.
6: From the Bible. Let us not give up meeting together, as some of you are in the habit of doing, but let us encourage one another,